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1: The Rockaway Parkway Bound L train. The next stop, Long Street. Attention everyone, officers from Denmark are

Hello, everyone. This is Out Here in the Field, a field recordings show on WFMU. I'm Amanda, and I thank you for tuning in tonight. Right now, we are listening to a new piece from Michael Pestel and David Rothenberg called Pestello Pondila. It's about 40 minutes long in total, excerpted here. And as you can hear, it's music blended with field recordings of a pond, both above the water and below. We heard a dishwasher sound, which was contributed by a listener prior to this. Listener Anand from Northampton, Massachusetts, gave us a really nice recording of his home dishwasher featuring Charlie, his dog. And if you're out there listening, in or out of the field, and you would like to contribute something to the show, please email me, ohitf@wfmu.org. You can send me an MP3 or, an FTP link if it's a larger file. Really, anything is fair game. And I'd love to hear from you. It's really nice to air these listener field recordings. Francis Heary came before that with some very nice electronic music. He has a new album called Garry Kasparov versus Deep Blue, very much inspired by that historic chess match of the chess champion versus the computer. And the electronic music was composed using data from that match. I don't know exactly the process, but each sequence of notes corresponded to a chess move. Very smart, nerdy stuff there. Complimentary, nerdy complimentary is how I'm referring to it. Before Francis Heary, we heard a field recording that I did of an electromagnetic hum that came out of a loudspeaker in a subway station that I was standing at. It put me in mind of a sound art installation called Chambers Hum, which if you are in New York City, you may have noticed before, and we'll hear a little bit of that later in the show. But this was not sound art, not intentionally at least. Although it was very compelling. We started the show tonight with Ministerium für akustische Irritationen. I do not speak German, but I have ideas of what that could mean, and you probably do too. The track we heard was called Katzen in Rom, and it came out in 2007. Well, last week I expressed to you some confusion because I couldn't figure out what this sound was. All right, let's bring this down for a second. This sound was the one that confused me. Da-ding! From, of course, Can I Kick It? By A Tribe Called Quest. And I would like to thank all of you who helped me out in trying to figure out what that was. There were many ideas advanced, and some of them were more right than others. And what we arrived at is that it is actually just part of the sample.
that Tribe Called Quest used, which comes from the song Sunshower by Dr. Buzzard's original Savannah Band. There was, you know, the slide guitar is and then is just a little bit of the percussion that's in there. I'm a little disappointed that it's not an added sort of Foley or, you know, sound effect sample from nature, or I don't know, like the clinking spoon inside a coffee mug or something like that. But I'm so happy to know what it actually is. You can hear in the song that there's sort of tick-a-tick-a-tee, little percussion cymbal or maybe triangle, like all through it. And I think, you know, just in that sample, they included just a little bit. And yeah, let's hear some of the rest of that song so that you can put it in context. But wait, you're saying now, this song might not fit in with Out Here in the Field because there might not be any, you know, sound effect related material in it. There might not be, but there happens to be. So anyway, here it is. Thank you for listening.

We love to ski. This is so good. 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Sometimes we get too loud. 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Hi. 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Love me. 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

0: dinner time! I have lots to say.
1: It's out here in the field on WFMU. We're in the shower today, not the bath. So, you know, let's lather up. And I will tell you what you just heard in that set of sounds, and we can rinse off and get right back to it. Of course, we just heard otters with a helpful English interpreter for each otter vocalization. Before that, Port Sleep did a piece called A Willful Vagueness. And willful is spelled W-I-L-F-U-L. There's one L missing. And that is from a new album called As Long As This Warmth Remains. Before that, we heard some Barred Owls. Somebody was using a bird call app to call them, and they were answering. And in some cases, actually flying right up to him. We have plenty more field recordings and sound effects to share before the top of the hour. And I hope you stay tuned. Thank you for listening. This is WFMU

We are right now listening to Sediment, which is sediment, but with an accent aigu over the first E. And this is by Ludovic Mederi. This is another long piece, which we won't hear all of, but I thought you deserved to hear at least some of it, it being very good. And before this, we heard the whistling of a shepherd who was participating in the sheep herding trials with his dog. We had some metalworking sounds before that, somebody hammering a metal rod on top of an anvil, played along with a gorgeous song from Polynesia called Himene Nota, recorded by David Fanshawe, who is no longer with us, but who was a very rightfully celebrated field recordist. And that song sounded a little like Just a Closer Walk with Thee. You probably heard that too. And was that an accident, or was that influenced by a past hearing of that song? That much I don't know. We can ask Rob Weisberg, perhaps, or somebody else at WFMU who might know a little more about these things. But I hope you liked it in any case. And before that, it was the sound of a military plane taking off, recorded in 2022 by somebody called Lucas, who has self-released many sound effects under the name Field Sounds with Lucas. There is a wonderful album in the WFMU new bin right now that collects sounds from Taiwan. And thus far, I have not gotten around to playing it, so let us remedy that right now. Here on your favorite field recordings show, Out Here in the Field, I'm Amanda, and I will be back with you soon.

Okay.

She got the hips to move my baby rockin' rock. She got the hips to move my baby rockin' rock. She got the hips to move my baby rockin' rock. So step out, Latina.

Thank you for listening to Out Here in the Field tonight. Didn't we have a good time? We're listening to some electromagnetic noise, just to put a little cherry on top of

0: She had such a good voice. That comes from Songs for Children from New York City, recorded by Dr. Edna Smith Eden. Came out on Folkways in 1978. Before that came Folk Rabe with Swiney River, from an old comp called Whispers from the Forests, Screams from the Mountains, on the Wire record label from 2007. We did hear The Chamber's Hum before that. That is a real art installation that is currently at the Chambers Street AC subway stop in New York. And at the top, it was Minyan Se from Sounds of Taiwan. And that piece was called Komorebi at Madu Sugar Factory. And that album is in the new bin at WFMU now, and it is out on Pure Person Press. 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
1: Tied my bandana, took my pack from the floor. You were still sleeping.

You dropped a bomb on me. When I was 30, he said you got by without a father, so you figured why should I have one? Okay, okay. It made me wonder though, can you get by without a son? Every night I gotta lift a glass to your honesty. 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I remember the day I earned your respect. I showed you a $3,000 check from a show in City. 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

Oh, there you go. 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My name is Daniel, and I'm here every Monday, 9 to midnight. Great to have you aboard. Hope you're having a great Monday evening so far. Closing out that set, a duo called Santaka, in a track from their 4-track EP. Just called the Santaka EP on the Pooh label. It's a subdivision or subsidiary of Sako out of Finland. Also out of Finland, the Vladislav Delay Quintet. Well, Vladislav Delay is from Finland. I think the other members of the quintet are not. So that's Sasu Ripatti, a.k.a. Vladislav Delay, and a track called 12 from his new album called VD5 on the Wee Jazz record label. And so the rest of the quintet is Max Lauterbauer and Lucio Capece and Maria Bertel and Derek Shirley. And lovely album. Primordial Mind came before that from Cora and Mas Aya. A track called Cosmic Fire on the Marionette record label. And that's Brandon Miguel Valdivia doing all sorts of percussion. And Matthew Romolo on the modular synth, the samples, the guitar, the duduk, not all of which were featured on that song. A duo out of Munich, Simon Pop and Florian Koenig, gave us a track called Hey Yope, which I think in German sort of means like a fool or a silly pants. So that's 9MS. And the album on Squama called Lunch. And I think originally Nesa Azadika comes from Iran, but I think is based in Paris. We Don't Share the Same Dream, a single on Bandcamp. Heather Stebbins out of DC along with Ning Yu, with a beautiful track from Spirals called Spiral One on the Carrie.

pretty beautiful introduction to the album. So hopefully it's all just as Wunderschnapps. Dennis Kalachi and Eugene Methy and gave us I Only Came Here to Hear About You from the Last Chance Lottery. And that's a co-release on their own labels, Gertrude Tapes and Shrimper. And yeah, just love this record. And probably will be featuring it more on the show. I Only Came Here to Hear About You. So how are you doing? Post a comment, will you? WFMU.org, click on the comments and playlists, or playlist and comments, or whichever way it's written over there, and just climb aboard and just type away furiously or in a relaxed fashion. Bill Callahan had a record out. I think it's been out for months. I have no idea why it took me so long to get to it. It's called My Days of 58, and a lovely track called Empathy with Jim White on the drums on this album. Frank Paul gave us something from the Nash the Slash covers record on Clan Gallery, Pilgrim's Lament. Canadian artist Nash the Slash. You remember him, he's the one that, you know, didn't use any guitars, I think, on his records. And I think started out in that band FM, and passed away 12 years and a day ago. So I guess it makes sense to play that in his honor. And so yeah, that originally came from an album in Nash the Slash recorded called The Million Year Panic, which I think with what's going on in the world today, we can sort of relate, right? Cindy from San Francisco gave us a track called A Thousand First from Another Country, the latest album from the band. Nobody named Cindy in the band, just in case you're keeping score at home. And at the top, Willis Hoover, Freedom to Stay from the Lost Outlaw album, something that came out originally in the early aughts and been reissued by the Brooklyn-based Anthology Recordings label. Hoover wrote songs for other people, including Waylon Jennings, but this album was recorded in the early 70s and then never came out. When they reissued it, they couldn't find three of the cuts. The master tape was actually saved from being dumped in a dumpster, so I'm glad that happened. All right, so I think we gotta move on. We got so much stuff to get to. Thanks very much for listening. And, this one was mentioned last week. So I'm sending this one out to the chef here on WFMU.

0: When he was alive, he won't hurt me now. It's silly for people to be like that. I said, I've got to stop there, or else find somewhere else. See, the place belonged to us. He'd bought it. But I forget exactly how long ago it is now. It's a long while ago now.
1: We met him on holiday.
0: Yes. I came down to the Coast Guard station. Well, his people had this little pub quite near the Coast Guard station. I've never been the one to go to a pub, you see. It didn't worry me. But he liked his pint of beer. When he'd finished work, he liked it. Well, I used to go, I said, as long as you don't overstep the mark and have too many. But there, you know, I've lived all this time here in the same place. But when I first come, I looked at it when we got inside, because we went to his mother's to get the keys, and we had to walk all along the beach. I wasn't used to that. I'd lived in London. Walk all along the beach to get to here. That's when I first saw it. And the young girl that was helping me was my husband's sister, young sister. She come to help me. And when we got here and got inside, first of all, we didn't know. We went next door to find if they got the key, because John was away fishing. See, you know, you couldn't stop your work. You didn't get any money if you didn't get any of the work. So he was away fishing. And the old lady had given us something so we could eat it for our dinner. But we had a bit of a job to start things going here, because everything was left in such a muddle. The people that had the place, it had been let, you see. The people that had it had left it in such a missing muddle. You didn't know where to start. Now, do we go on from there?
1: Yes. Yes, I just want to check this.
2: So who was living next door? Where did you get the keys from? Was the old lady next door?
0: We had to go right across that Coast Guard station. See, we found out from next door. Well, the people had gone now. They've both joined or lived next door. Where you are now. And they just gave us the idea where we're going to go, so we had to walk. The girl didn't want to go on her own, so I had to go with her, walk across the beach. I wasn't used to the beach then. I'd been used to London. And when I got there, we got the keys, and the woman looked at me and she said, "Look, I didn't know you were coming, but I thought I would have come down." I said, "Well, you're too late now, aren't you?" I said, "We're here now," and I said, "We're going to see what we can do, what we can shift outside." And then they'd left an old bedstead, and everything they'd left was in such an awful muddle. I felt more like sitting down and crying. I said, "Well, I don't know where we're going to start." And the everything back there, they had a big copper. It was a nice copper. It had been a nice copper. Or a copper, a proper copper copper. And they filled that up with soapy water. They got a lot of jam jar soaking in it. I said, "Well, that's the first job we got." I said, "Well, we don't like the idea, but it's got to be done." I said, "We've got to take all those jars out, tip the dirty water, take it outside." I said, "We've got no water here then. We've got no water. You've got to go and fetch all your water." And many a time I've had to go out there with the yolks. I don't know where the yolks are gone. They're gone now. I don't know where they, who had them. On his shoulder, two buckets. Add two buckets, especially to keep your water in, clean water. And then you had to boil it up. Well, you had to find your way. You got no lights. We had lamps and candles. See my candlesticks? Still got them. We had to have that for lighting, you see.
2: What about the fuel? Did you have coal here or wood or?
0: Oh no, we used to have coal. And I'll tell you what, when I first come down here, all the coal cost was half a crown a hundredweight. Half a crown. Look what it is now. £6 something. £6.50 something. A bag. The difference in the price, isn't it?
2: How did you get the coal here? Did they bring it by horse or?
0: Yes, they brought it by tracks. When they could get up this far, because for a long while we didn't have any road. We used to have to, when Bill was born, if I wanted to take him out, I bought a pram because I wanted to put him out in the fresh air. And when I wanted to go out anywhere, I'd got to pull that pram. You know where the pilot is? Pull it over to the pilot. No wood, no roads, no nothing. You've got to do it that way. And then walk to lid with them. Walk to lid. If you've got a pram, you can't ride it anywhere, can you? There was a railway station put out there for a time, but that didn't last long. I suppose it didn't pay. That was all taken down. Sometimes we used to walk to that and put the pram on. It all cost money though, didn't it?

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And there you have it. Set number two is behind us. Some music from Simon Fisher Turner's latest collection. It's called Stuff, a compilation of old and new recordings. And that one is the oldest recording, closes out the album. It's Simon Fisher Turner and Derek Jarman interviewing a Mrs. Euler who lived next door to Derek in Dungeness. And hope you enjoyed that one. Fragile Pollen, title randomly chosen from The Thief's Journal by Jean Genet. We went over to Delta Sleep Inducing Peptide, DSIP, a duo out of Germany, and a track from the prenatal cassette, just prenatal number 5, reissued by Holozem. Originally came out in 1995. Over to Norway for Gaute Grandli in a track called Vampire from Rosacea on the Nashaz Phone record label out of Egypt. And then over to Reunion. I missed one. Over to France for Snake De, track called Thème de l'eau chaude. It's a theme of hot water or something like that. It's a duo out of France, and the album is called A la Sorrentina. Now, over to Réunion, over in the Indian Ocean, over by Madagascar somewhere. Looks beautiful. Looked it up. So that was Jaco Marron doing Pendulé from the Surf record label compilation called Alternate African Reality, Electronic, Electroacoustic, and Experimental Music from Africa and the Diaspora. Ron Slavin gave his Distant Spectacle, the edited version on the Inner Weather album. For some reason, I had the original, which goes on twice as long, but on the album there's a nice edit. Then over to Tunisia for Azu Tiwaline and Until the End from Draw Me a Silence, the extended version from about 5 years back. Over to Germany for Dr. No Joke and Sagrimona, I'm not really sure, but from the Oricala EP that originally came out in 2021, 5 years ago as well. And now on his own Bandcamp, originally came out on this Italian label called Ukiyo Music. Then over to the Netherlands for Machine Fabrique and Rutger Zuidervelt's compilation of singles, EPs, and compilation tracks from the last 10 years or so. It's out on his Bandcamp, but originally came out on the label called Nomad Exquisite in 2019, so that's a track called Zinder. Fingers of God gave us Key Move from Endangered Audio Research Volume 1, and preceding that, some music from Boards of Canada. Yep, they're back after, what is it, like something like 13 years away. They have an album coming out called Inferno, and you heard music that's available now called Prophecy at 1420 megahertz. And that was the set. And I wanted to let you know about a couple of things coming up here. I was, I see that we have the Hobnobs and Swansea Sound live sets coming up tomorrow, noon to 3, on the Evan Funk Davies Show. And the Hobnobs are from the Netherlands, formed by Ari van Vliet from Loosburg and Yael Dekker from the Kittens. So they're going to be

0: And they have a new record out that it's pretty great. It's on 12XU and playing. I think they already played. Oh my goodness, yeah. But anyway, they're going to be on this special edition Emmett Funk Davies show. He's filling in for Feelings, noon to three, and also Swansea Sound, which is Heavenly's Amelia Fletcher and Rob Percy, with Hugh Williams of the Pooh Sticks. So man. Stuff from the UK, from back in the day. Promises to be quite tasty. Also, I see Thomas Stork, your friend and mine, is filling in for Burn It Down Friday night, 9 to midnight. That's pretty cool. And I also missed something that somebody pointed out to me that Stephen Malander of Cabaret Voltaire was a guest on Jesse's Polyglot program on the 29th of April, Wednesday. So it was a show dedicated to Cabaret Voltaire, and so check it out when you have a chance. I think that's about all I have to announce. I'm gonna just move on with the music here. You hear that paper rattling? Those are the announcements. So, you might have heard that some good news coming out of Hungary with the Orbán regime out and the new leader Magyar sworn in. Probably saw the wonderful dancing. So, you know, I figured I should play some Hungarian stuff, right? Well, that's what I'm going to do. This one's got a lot of words in it, which most of us will not understand, but it sounds great anyway. And I hope you keep it here. Don't go anywhere. 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
1: Hát arra kellett volna én is még menjek, de ki mondták, hogy nekem, hogy és nem kellett volna én sem. 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
2: it is.

Nem kell.

lotus flowers in eternity and my lungs filled with ice. Branches like frozen fingers dislocated in front of the crescent moon. Tell me who is responsible for the parliament of fools. They flick a book past quicker than blinking. The horse rider in his black round hat laughs with teeth in his mouth and then falls from a height into the marketplace. The church bells are uninterested. The square scatters homemade jam and Victoria sponges. Photographs of you from long ago fill the windows of the librarian's house. He sits with his bottle and dreams of his youth long ago lost on the shores of grey car parks and the principalities of the hills surround him. Sleeping giants crouched and snoring for all the world. Their breaths are like clouds we breathe. One by one, we awake from our lazy slumbers, rub sleep from our eyes, and look up, look out, look down, and see the hair snaking around anemones, ankles, socks filled with feet.

0: Now, looky here, it looks like we've landed this time in Bongoville, and not a moment too soon. Some music from OD Bongo and their album Bongoville, a track called Mr. Sun. Before that, some music from DJ Flea, No Misbehavin', Nydia and Valentina Magaletti, No Promises from the Estradas version release, Fergus Jones version, Goo gave us track 4. From Greece, Aeson Zervas gave us Untitled 15. Beautiful new record called New Old Medicine on the Sublime Frequencies record label. The Handover, it's a trio of Jonas Cambin, Ali Aysa, and Ayman Asfor. Definitely incredible record. You heard side one, Hans Reichel, a collection of his material, and a track called Return of the Nudler Show, originally out in 87. Thank you for Black Truffle for releasing that compilation. Dalbergia Ratusa, Henry Kaiser from Mount Analog, Bill Laswell on PST with some solo Henry Kaiser stuff. The Alchemist on Fillmore, great soundtrack one. A track called Eric Confesses, Dolly Dolly and Fog Room, Clock Tower. Before that, Aver Cotiche from a compilation on Notte Brigante. And up at the top, Le Revelateur and a track called Sita from Adwan Ghazi Mumne and Rekha Zizur. And that is the show. 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Thank you very much for listening. I'll be back next week. And so yeah, Monday, 9 to midnight. In the meantime, you know what to do. Stay tuned to one and only DJ Time Traveler.
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0: never forget.
1: It was that.
0: See, when I got home, first thing I would hear is, "But Bill, yeah. Where you been, boy?"
2: What your mama say?
0: She say, "Boy, now I'm gonna tell you.
1: What?
0: You know you getting big now.
1: Yeah.
0: You gotta watch the things that you doing out in that street.
1: That's right.
3: And
1: then
3: go to jail.
1: That's right.
0: And I'm gonna tell you something, man. Mama wasn't wrong.
1: No.
2: But what about Pop? Oh, we ain't talking about Pop.
1: No, man. Pop,
2: what,
1: he was all right.
0: Pop was hanging out, you know.
1: Hanging out.
3: I think Pop was drinking more wine than we used to.

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2: Boy, you know, looking back on my childhood, the greatest two things I can remember is Mama and her love for others. Yeah, love that was more precious than anything I've ever known. And as a grown man, I've always tried to remember that love when times were hard.

In a world like today, it's a rare occasion to be able to see young mothers like the ones that were around when I grew up. But they live on in memory to quite a few of us. And this song is dedicated to those who cherish that memory.

0: Yes. Let me turn this down just a little. Wow. Powerful. Nate, can you say something, Nathan?
1: Can you hear me?
0: Yeah, I can hear you. You got to talk a little louder.
2: What's going on with this thing here?
1: Can you hear me?
2: Very bleak. Let me try another mic.

0: Can you hear me now? Nate. Oh, okay, I see what happened. Oh, all right. Yeah, I see what happened, man. I turned this thing down here. How you sound now? Say something. You kind of low. Oh, man, I don't know. I'm trying to... Yeah, turn the iPad off or bring it in another room. You should be coming in real loud and clear on the phone. Yes, but you got both of those, both of those with you, and you just got to clear one of them out. Yeah. There you go.
1: Can you hear me?
0: I can hear you now. I got both of them on here.
1: Okay. Yeah, turn the iPad off.
0: There you go. We're getting feedback on this here. But
1: can you hear me?
0: Yes, I can, brother.
1: Okay, is that better?
0: Yeah. Let me see. There you go. Well, okay. Turn this down a little more. Kung Fu Fighting. We have a distinguished young man with us this evening. You know, a good brother, Nathan Ingram. And the many years I met him on the train, oh man, just it was always pleasant, you know. And he has an important movie coming out. I seen some clips that you had on Facebook. I can't think of the guy's name, but he's always going in people's houses and stuff like that. I can't think of him. He's Trini, and he was interviewing you.
1: Yes.
0: I can't think of his name right now. But
1: talking about Queen Flip.
0: Yeah, there he go, Flip. Yeah. Oh yeah, there you go. So this Wednesday you have a premiere, The Warrior,
1: yes, sir.
0: The story of Nathan Ingram.
1: Yes, the Nathan Ingram story.
0: The Nathan Warrior. Ingram story, and you have a fascinating story in life, brother. You know what I'm saying?
1: Thank you, brother.
0: You know, and let me turn this one off. Yeah. So, give a little something on yourself, man. You know, a little something details to people about the movie. A little short you know, you could tell them about your magazine you have, the schools that you have, you know, and all that
1: stuff. Absolutely. Absolutely. My name is Nathan Ingram. I'm known as the first black man to ever own a martial arts school in the history of Chinatown. And started teaching in Chinatown in 1973. Had schools down there for 52 years. I also own the number one martial arts magazine in the world. And was a bare knuckle fighter for a decade out of those years, and a professional kickboxer. So now I'm just doing a lot of appearances with the movie coming out this Wednesday. Please look out for it. It's called Warrior, the Nathan Ingram story, and it tells my background, what I've done. Very interesting story. It's not a martial arts movie, a typical martial arts movie, like most people think because of the name of the movie. I was a professional bodyguard for many people. If I'm slow to speak, it's mainly because I'm not used to talking a lot about myself. When usually when people ask me the questions, then I'll answer them. So it's kind of hard to want to talk about yourself without sounding a little arrogant.
0: Let me tell you something. You're not sounding arrogant, man. I'm very proud of you. Just like you said, you're very proud of you. And when I brought this to your attention, you know, you was well welcome with open arms to do this with me. So there's no arrogance here, man. It's all love. That's all I can say. You know what I'm saying? And,
1: yes,
0: you know,
1: sir.
0: For the people that listen to me all over the world, this is a good brother. You know, you could go on YouTube or Facebook and just Google Nathan Ingram. And I wish I had known about your school when I was going down to Chinatown. I don't know if you are familiar with a style that was called the white eyebrow.
1: Oh yeah, yes. Of
0: course. I used to go there for a year and a half, Nathan. You know, and there were so many schools right then and there, but I got introduced because of a friend of mine was going there. And we used to practice in his basement. And then I went to New York and I joined the school. And it was so many schools there, you know, it even had that Shaolin Temple that was down the block, you know.
1: Yes, mm-hmm. On East Broadway.
0: Yes, East Broadway. That's where you know, the white eyebrow style, you know. Mm-hmm. Was there, mm-hmm. But if I'd have known about your school, brother, you know what I'm saying, I would have definitely mm-hmm. had a 10, you know. So, but I always smiled and felt good when I saw you, brother. It's just, you know, it's just a spirit, you know what I'm saying? Just like when you see me, it's just a spirit, you know,
1: right.
0: That God has given us, you know what I'm saying? And
1: I remember we automatically connected.
0: Yes, we did.
1: In Terminal Square in Jersey City, I remember that. Automatically, we had good vibes, and we laughed, and we joked, and everything. And I kept saying to myself, man, this is a really good brother. Because, you know, a lot of times our brothers, we don't like to greet each other with, you know, we greet each other with anger or attitude or jealousy or you know, you have a lot of reservations about an individual. Instead of just giving a person the benefit of the doubt, you know, we all coming through hard times. We all have to go through it. So we shouldn't put out each other through it, you know?
0: Right, right. And I felt the same way, man. So every time I seen you, I, you know, it was always greetings, man, you know?
1: Yes, sir.
0: And we greeted each other with smiles.
1: Yes, you know? Sir. Absolutely.
0: Very good.
1: I remember it clearly. I would think about it, I remember it clearly.
0: Yes,
1: yeah.
0: Yes.
1: You know, cause, coming down the escalator, you'd be standing right there.
0: Right. Because everybody always wonders about me, about my smile. I love myself, man. I'm a happy person.
1: Yeah.
0: And that's the same way about you. You love yourself. You're a happy person. You don't mind helping someone out, you know? You know? And I always open this opportunity for people to tell their stories or, you know, life or come in here and play music or, you know,
1: right.
0: I'm looking to change my time and hopefully I get that, and then you could come down here a little early, because I always, you know, I feel for everybody else who got to come here at 12 at night, and you know, might not be really close to Jersey City, you know, so you know, but God makes ways, man, you know what I'm saying?
1: That's yes,
0: just,
1: he does.
0: You know, so I'm just doing what I have to do, and you know, I love this. I've been retired as of today, 3 years, you know.
1: Wow.
0: You know, May 12th, 2023, I retired as a train conductor. And I've been doing this for 9 years, going on 10, you know, and I love it, man, you know. Music is my thing. And let's get back to you there, brother. So I'm gonna be there. I ain't gonna say I'm gonna do my best, but I'm gonna be there. Where will this premiere at? So people and the time.
1: The premiere of the movie will be at the Village East Theater on 181-189 Second Avenue, the Village, New York, on the east side of the Village, and it's right off of 12th Street. So the premiere will be at 9 p.m. and it's the Big Apple Film Festival. It's one of the biggest film festivals in New York, besides the Tribeca. It's right below the Tribeca. So we'll be there, and hopefully, you know, everybody will come out to see. I'm inviting everybody to come out to see The Warrior. You can actually go to the Tribeca website. If you go to www.bigapplefilmfestival.com, and you're all welcome. We're going to have a lot of people there. We're having some actors there from Saturday Night Live. We have the star of The Last Dragon, Timar, coming. We're having the producer from the movie Wild Style. I think Warrington Hutlin, from the director of House Party and Boomerang, should be there. So we're having quite a few A-listed people coming down to support.
0: Yeah, that's wonderful, man. That's great, man. You know.
1: Yes.
0: Oh man, that's awesome.
1: And I appreciate you having me, brother.
0: Oh man, we spoke about this months ago, mm-hmm. and when I saw that, I said, I gotta have him on. I gotta let him talk about this. You know, because we talked before about you just interview, but now that the movie has surfaced and forefront, I said last week, I said I gotta call him up to interview him. I called you the other day, and I said let's do this, and you said right on, let's do this. You know, so I'm man, I appreciate this, man. You know.
1: Thank you.
0: And
1: I appreciate you, man.
0: And I'm just wishing you the best, man. I'm gonna be there, man. I'm telling you.
1: No.
0: I mean, making sure. And anybody in the tri-state area, if you can make it, come on down. You know what I'm saying?
1: Yeah.
0: You can get to meet me too.
1: That's right. And remember, everybody, the tickets you can only get on the website. You can't get it at the door. Film festivals don't sell tickets at the door. You got to get it in advance at the website. Before you get there, you have to order your tickets. So if anybody want to come, please know that you order your tickets online.
0: Yes. I have to ask my son to help me out with that.
1: You don't know how to do the online
0: thing? Yeah, I'm kind of rough with it, man. I gotta get on board. They are my staff individuals for a lot of stuff I do behind the scenes, logos and all that, you know, Bill. But I will ask my son tonight.
1: My lady helps me, so that it.
0: Yeah.
1: Good.
0: So, as a matter of fact, when we get off. Text me that information, so
1: I
0: got it in my phone, and I can handle it right away. You know what I'm saying?
1: Mm-hmm.
0: Tomorrow night, and I could be up in there. You know, yeah.
1: Thank you. I appreciate you, man.
0: You know, but you know, you could give out if you want to give out your social media platforms, you could do it, brother. You know what I'm saying? You know, might get some more students.
1: If you want to find out about our magazine, The Deadly Art of Survival, magazine.com or at Gmail, or you can go and you can see us on Instagram. We're the number one martial arts magazine in the world on Instagram. Instagram, we are on TikTok, on all the major platforms, Facebook. So we're the number one martial arts magazine on social media. So it's very easy to find, Deadly Art of Survival Magazine. Okay.
0: Yes. Yes.
1: And I appreciate everybody listening out tonight.
0: Oh yeah. They, you know, this goes in the archives in the morning, so
1: okay.
0: You know, whoever's not listening now, will be listening on the archives. So
1: okay.
0: it will get, you know, placed. You know.
1: Mm-hmm.
0: So, just, you know, a few more things you could talk, man. Bring it out. Bring it up and bring it out there, Nathan. Nathan Ingram, bring it out, baby.
1: Yeah, you know, it just, you know, if, you know, people want to find out anything about me, they can always, you can Google Nathan Ingram, Shidochi, Nathan Ingram, if you're on Survival Magazine, CEO. And everything will pop up, you know, from my history in Chinatown, from me being a fighter, being a musician, and so many other things, teaching the military, you know, on and on, you know, here all night. I can't talk about it all, but, you know, we'd be here.
0: Well, I'm going to definitely have you back after the movie so we can we can chop it up about it.
1: Absolutely.
0: You know?
1: I'm a little nervous, so.
0: It's okay, man.
1: Comes out. I'm looking forward to it, you know, and hopefully I hope my son is a producer, Justin.
0: Okay.
1: And, I love him to death, and it wasn't for him, this movie wouldn't have even been done. And he's seen a vision for his father.
0: Yeah, that's awesome.
1: He made this come to fruition.
0: That's awesome.
1: And I'm just
0: man.
1: So appreciative of his time. He did a lot. He sacrificed time, money, so much dedication, so much effort he put into this project. You know, I just hope people really appreciate it the way I appreciate him doing it for me.
0: Mm.
1: You know, and it's a story that's going to touch a lot of aspects of life. You know, the ups and downs. I'm very transparent in the delivery of the movie. You know, deliberately, I'm being transparent about my life because we could always talk about good things that we've done, but guess what? There's no. There's no way that a person that was born in sin was without sin. And, you know, I've done things I'm not proud of, but ultimately God brought me up out of it.
0: Yeah.
1: Know? And, you know, he gave me the knowledge and the wisdom through everything I went through to turn my life around. He gave me the tools that I needed. And this is what the story, The Deadly Art of Survival, the reason why they call it Warrior, pretty much is because what my son said. He came up with the title. He said because of everything I've been through and survived, you know, because I'm not supposed to be here. I'll be 70 my birthday, and I'm not supposed to be here, brother, with everything, you know, statistics, according to statistics, you know, the average lifespan of a black man in the United States is 26 years old, and that's crazy.
0: Mm-hmm. Yes.
1: You know, and that's ridiculous, man. So I'm very grateful to God for all he has done, you know, in my life. And I always recognize him, always speak his name out loud. And, you know, we can't ask him for anything. If we ashamed him to speak his name out, you know, and that's what I'll do till the day I die. So I appreciate the audience. I appreciate you guys listening, having me here. And I speak in all sincere and with humility. And I hope that you see that comes across in the movie, you know, that I'm being very real and very transparent in my life, with my life story.
0: Yes, sir. Yes, sir. Yes. Appreciate that, man. Yo, I got some themes for you here.
1: Thank you.
0: I don't know if you can hear it.
1: No, I can't hear it. But
0: it's the Enter the Dragon theme.
1: Oh, okay. I can't hear.
0: Yes, sir. So, text me that information, man. And
1: You got it,
0: brother. I will see you Wednesday.
1: You got it, brother. Thank you so much.
0: Give your information out one more time before you leave.
1: Okay.
0: About the movie. Where is that?
1: The movie.
0: Yeah.
1: The name of the movie is called Warrior. And it's premiering Wednesday night, 9 p.m. The Village East Theater. That's on 181-189 2nd Avenue, the East Village, at 9 p.m. And if you want to get your tickets, go to the Big Apple website, the Big Apple Film Festival website, and look up Warrior, the Nathan Ingram story, and you could purchase your tickets there.
0: Okay, my brother.
1: Okay, thank you so much.
0: Yes.
1: I appreciate you, and God bless you, man. Much love.
0: Don't go nowhere. Hold on for a minute. I'm going to just cut us off and play this.

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This is the Travel Zone. I'm DJ Time Traveler. Good morning, good afternoon, and good evening wherever you are. Peace and love. Thanks to my brother, Nathan Ingram. I'm going to post it on the comment board so people can, you know where to go. And also, I'm going to announce it again at the end of the show. So, thank you. I got you, MTA Tony. I got you. So, what was I going to say? Oh. I got a couple more Happy Mother's Day songs. And where's my poem at? You know, I lost my mother. It's 14 years now, and I'm an only child, so, you know, kills me. I always go to her grave site and place flowers, Mother's Day, her birthday, and New Year's. Also go there and make my prayers and ask God to ease whatever pain or issues or problems I might be having. So, and I loved my mother dearly. You know, we we were a hell of a tantrum. That's all I can say. We, you know, it was great, you know. And I seen this poem. I shared it with a few of my good friends. It says, God, may I borrow my mother for a moment, just long enough to hug her again, to say sorry for the times I hurt her, and thanks for her every sacrifices she made. When she was here, I thought there was always more time. Now all I have are memories, love, and a heart that misses her every day. If I could see her once more in person, that's for me saying that, I would simply say, Mom, thank you for everything. I love you. Always your son. And, you know, when I saw this thing, immediately tears, you know, immediately. You know, and I'm always, you know, I'm on Facebook a lot of times and Instagram or whatever. And when, you know, when someone posts about their mother, I always chime in. Oh, yeah. Boom, boom, boom. You know, so I know the importance, you know, of a mother. You know, she had that choice to either birth me or not birth me. And with God giving her that ultimate thought that I'm a special person, don't mess with him. But yeah, so, oh man, so happy Mother's Day to all the mothers, and for those who mothers are not here, you know, may God continue blessing those alive and those not here, rest in peace. So 24 Carat Black had a song called Mother's Day. Where am I? I'm about to play that, you know. Oh, one thing. Hold on. Okay, I got one more thing here. And then I could, you know, I got enough time to an elevated night of live music with DJ Strick spinning house classics. But the important thing is the group I had for my birthday and my partner's birthday. Final Act is having a show. It's from 7 to 11. Tickets are $25 in advance and $30 at the door. The location is, let me pull this up, the Rasa Gallery and Space, Event Space, 4 Lackawanna Plaza,
Montclair, New Jersey, Saturday, May 23rd, 2026. Here's a number that you, if you're interested, the number is 973. Hold up, I got to lodge this up. I got these $2 glasses on. 973-224-6075 for tickets. Don't mind me. I broke a very pair, expensive pair of glasses when I went to see the eye doctor. I said, man, don't give me no prescription. He said, well, go to a 99-cent store, any store, and buy you the strength that you need to read, you know. Because I had surgery in both my eyes for cataracts. So I just need them for reading. So that's why sometimes I'd be fumbling in here and I may play the wrong song because I don't have the glasses. But let's get back to the music. This is Mother's Day, y'all. Happy Mother's Day. Where we at? 3.

Mama, I miss you. I'm grown up now and I got to do it on my own. Y'all see what I'm saying?

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I got this little clip here for y'all, man. You know, we gotta thank the Knicks, baby. Here we go. Thank them.

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1: I'm making this song for all the people who at times in their lives feel bad.

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And she used to turn to Matthew chapter 24. And there the disciples were talking to the master, and they said,

0: things occurring, don't you become too discouraged. Just lift your heads up high, because your deliverance is getting near. And he spoke about the proclamation about a coming kingdom or government of God that would eventually take over this earth.
1: Jack!

country over which he can exert leverage, everything from schools and universities to law firms to private businesses of every stripe. He then immediately started firing some of the highest-profile black public officials in the whole U.S. government, seemingly regardless of any other thing about them. I mean, right away, we get the firing of the chairman of the Joint Chiefs of Staff, Charles C.Q. Brown. We get the firing of the Librarian of Congress, Carla Hayden. And then it's Gwynne Wilcox from the National Labor Relations Board. And then it's Robert Primus, the chair of the Surface Transportation Board. And then it's Alvin Brown from the NTSB. And then it's Peggy Carr, the head of the National Center for Education Statistics. And then it's Willie Phillips from FERC, from the Federal Energy Regulatory Commission. And then it's Lisa Cook from the Federal Reserve Board of Governors, and on and on and on. When Trump and his top political donor, Elon Musk, then started just lopping off huge swaths of the federal government to disastrous practical effect, the largest and most egregious cuts targeted federal agencies that employed a disproportionate number of black employees. Reporter Erica Green wrote about this a few months ago for The Times, noting that nothing had moved backwards in the federal government for black Americans this quickly or this far in over 100 years. Since Woodrow Wilson came in 1912 and resegregated the federal workforce. Quote, black employees were fired or demoted to lower-level jobs, relegated to separate and inferior lunchrooms and other facilities, and accused of making white women feel unsafe. Those who remained were humiliated. A black worker in the Postal Service was surrounded by screens so white workers would not have to look at him. Another employee had a cage built around him to separate him from his white counterparts. A clerk in the Treasury Secretary's office was assigned to rewrite all correspondence to address black employees by their first names, the way Trump addressed the Librarian of Congress, Carla Hayden, by her first name when he crowed publicly about firing her for no reason. In the year of our Lord, 2025, and now 2026, this president and this administration is not just inheriting that history from the Wilson administration, it's furthering it in its own way.

0: And there are days, this is one of them, when you wonder what your role is in this country and what your future is in it. How precisely you're going to reconcile yourself to your situation here, and how you're going to communicate to the vast, heedless, unthinking, cruel white majority that you are here. I'm terrified at the moral apathy, the death of the heart, which is happening in my country. These people have deluded themselves for so long, they really don't think I'm human. I have basis on their conduct, not on what they say. And this means that they have become, in themselves, moral monsters.
1: James Baldwin once said, we can disagree and still love each other, unless your disagreement is rooted in my oppression and denial of my humanity and right to exist. That wasn't poetry, that was warmth, and if we're being honest, he was talking about right.

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picked cotton, whose names have been forgotten, whose flesh has rotten with the trees they hung us from. Cut our tongues, cut off our hands, you played the drums.

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Boils and oil. Whiplash, backlash. Cooked a set and thrown in the river. Castrated.

lied to, denied to, vampire eyed to, misguided to, not invited to, somebody decided to, somebody decided to, we decided to, we decided to, we decided to get together and change the weather, not just for now.

guys that love each other, stop the madness and be real sisters and brothers. We decided to stop and take a look at the beauty of ourselves, at this colored skin, at this thick hair, at these full lips, at this Africa, all inside our souls, still breathing the breath of God in our lungs. Greatness is where we're coming from. For the millions, for the millions, for the millions who march, sang, prayed, sat in, laid in, lived in, jailed in, boycotted, picketed, spit at, cursed at, yelled at, like blacks not where it's at, like we should be satisfied to ride in the back, for the Fannie Lou Hamers and Rosa Parks and the Eula Mae Johnsons and Harriet and Sojourner and Eleanor Buffers and Assad Shakur and Gwendolyn Brooks and the Martins and the Arthurs and the Deacons and the Panthers and James and Langston and Richard and Paul

for the men who knew, and for those who always know, that no matter what, truth crushed to the earth shall rise again. No matter how many bullets and prisons, diseases and deaths, no one can take our breath away. We are here to stay. No matter how much liquor and crack, nothing can kill the fact that we are a divine creation. Started civilizations, built the pyramids and the Sphinx, taught the world how to pray and think. Not to mention inventions we never got credit for, and all the babies we raised, even when our own were ignored. For the millions, oh, for the millions, for the millions, with fire in his soul that burns so bright, and the strength of our will as dominant as the night, and the rhythm when we walk, and the rhythm when we talk.

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0: 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Once again, I want to thank my brother Nathan Ingram, and I will give you all a report next week. And thank you again, MTA Tony. I appreciate what you did. So I'm signing out. You ready, young man? Teddy's here.
1: Let's go.
0: Hold on. Which one you got here?
2: Push it up. One.
0: Go all the way up. Go all the way up. Go on.
2: Yep.
0: All right. Thank you. See y'all next week.

Hello. Hello, New York. Hello, New Jersey. It's a new mic. And I'm adjusting to that. I want to talk less today. I want to talk about, I did a couple lectures about some months ago, I want to say January and February, and I want to be very honest with our listeners. It's late night, so don't consider this that vulnerable, but I was wrong about a lot of things. And that's a really interesting feeling, is to feel that shame and that embarrassment, because you are in a process of self-education and autodidacticism. And there's a lot of shooting in the dark and not quite knowing if you're going to hit a target when you're doing that. And that's why it can look incredibly foolish. A particular foolish thing that I think I encountered, but that I am actually quite glad to have lived through, is having to confront the difference between the transcendental and the immanent. Something I think didn't lock together in what I was trying to build around music and what I call withinness. Something I was screwing up was I was focusing on this idea of coding. I was thinking that you could remove coding from a transcendental structure and apply it and make it immanent, assuming that it has some sort of formal undergirding, right? It's a kind of Bergsonian move. But the thing is, my understanding of Bergson wasn't deep enough to really process the extent to which at every point, one must avoid turning things into still images of themselves. What I find particularly interesting about this is that's especially true of music. That one always has to avoid thinking of music as a concrete fixed block. I think of this kind of term musicking.

I can't remember the author that used that, but this idea of a constant kind of creation in the moment. I think that idea, to some degree, when I read that a long time ago, lacked some substance for whatever reason, some resonance with me. Some part of that is it's not poetic enough or abstract enough. It's almost too pragmatic and too kind of American in that way. It took me Bergson to understand Deleuze and understand that what Deleuze and Guattari were saying about music was far more abstract than I was willing to embrace. I think in some ways it's far more abstract than the mind is normally willing to accommodate. It avoids any really and all systematization. Which in some ways makes it, Bergson is really honest about this. It makes it sort of unworkable, right? It makes it sort of useless. He uses that word. I hesitate to use that, but he uses this word. It's practically useless, to the goings on of the day. And in some ways then, what Deleuze and Guattari said about music sort of ends with them. There's no way to go much further than it because it would require kind of turning musical becomings into still images of themselves. Hitting that wall is heartbreaking, realizing that I'm not sure how to create a bridge between what I very much perceive as truth, which is just a constant movement and constant flow of expressions, and the fact that I don't know how to make that usable or workable for the musician, and that maybe that is the point, that on some level it is not usable or workable. And so I feel somewhat hollowed out. I come to you somewhat hollowed out, struggling to create a bridge. Now, I did figure out some things that I think I still can say, points I think I still can make. But there's a sense of failure and pain that lingers over this episode, which I'm going to call The Sound Object Goes Pop. We've been looking at a lot of music concrete, cut-up technique, sampling. But we've largely been looking at that in academic music. There was a little dalliance with popular culture last time. Little bit of Beatles, little bit of Zappa. We're going to go further into that. The tools, the means of production of samples and sound objects become a lot more accessible towards in the 1980s. You just heard a track by Todd Rundgren from his album Acapella, where he basically sampled his voice exclusively to produce the arrangements. So we're not just going to see sampled work. We're not just going to hear sampled works. We're going to hear the idea of appropriation, right, in all these different forms. You're going to hear Under Me Slangtang, which is really kind of ripped from a keyboard preset, right? And it becomes the foundation of, if I'm correct, Jamaican dance hall. You're going to hear just straight sampling. Sound collage, not in an academic setting, usually by underground or hip-hop artists. You're going to hear electronic music that cuts things up and swivels them around. If any particularly interesting samples come up, I may stop to discuss. In some ways, we may discuss the ethics of sampling at times. I think maybe when Moby comes up. But yeah, I don't plan to talk so much. I'm in a mode where one realizes one needs to stop talking and just continue learning, right? What I've come to understand is that
codings will always be fixed world images. And that what one really needs to focus on is the idea that there is a pure sensual worldness which can be experienced. And that to experience such a worldness and a withinness requires a reformation of the subject, the reformation of the author, reconception of the author, as what I call, not what I call, what Jean-Luc Nancy calls the resonant subject, who is circulated, not killed, right? See, that's what I notice, is the death of the author is sort of an impossibility and a pseudo-idea, right? If the author dies, it's on the way to be replaced by another entity, which is maybe a more honest representation of the creative impulse. I see that as being the resonant subject. That's all for now. Next, let's listen to the sound library of Frank Zappa. Yes, and a personal fave of mine. We're going to listen to a track from Jazz from Hell called While You Were Art. Actually, I think it's While You Were Art 2. I've actually never heard While You Were Art 1. But this is an album where he used the synclavier, which uses a bunch of like loaded up, you know, sound. It's like early MIDI, essentially, is what the synclavier is. And that is the beginning of a certain new complexity in sample-based composition, which doesn't even really come together until, the 2010s. But which can be traced back to these sound files across Jazz from Hell. So let's listen to that. I will probably talk a lot less this episode, and we will listen more. So let's try to enjoy While You Were Art 3.

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0: I do not sniff the coke, I only smoke the sensi mila.
1: Well, who ever know? I know. I want to smoke. Let's go. I want to leave a right. And that's kick me broke. I got science for any occasion.
2: Postulating dinner, formulating equations.
1: Well, teachers, it's no blizzard. Need a chicken kisser with a girl named Sensi.
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4: Nebulous. Oblique.
5: All individual logo elements have been isolated from the larger cuts of the winning score to provide additional short IDs and promo pieces. 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
1: They've all got something in common.
0: Or they wouldn't have gone to this trouble.
1: They're all using
2: short jingles.
3: There's nothing wrong with short jingles, for God's sake. They make for a better format flow.
1: We agree. There are a lot of good reasons for short IDs.
0: Well, they are.
1: But there's no reason they should make you sound the same as everybody else.
2: Same as everybody else.
4: What they are is marvelous pirates and great presenters of other people's ideas.
5: They look pretty good.
6: Yeah,
5: pretty good.
7: They look good.
8: Why, yes, in spite of the more ridiculous excesses.
0: Now that sounds different.
8: That's different.
9: We're talking about selling records. We're not talking about, you know, bringing in people for nostalgia purposes here.
10: Execute a perfect cut.
11: And I ain't heard nothing up and down the dial in the middle of the dial of nowhere.
12: Mayonnaise.
13: But a bunch of rooty poops.
14: Come on, man.
13: Know what I mean?
14: Oh, sookie now.
13: So please, whatsoever you do. I'm a human radio station. Got it? Okay.
15: That Pink Floyd.
13: Okay.
16: No.
13: You calling me no disc jockey and all that other stuff?
16: Hell yeah.
13: I'm the greatest radio personality in the world.
17: Back out of here.
18: Hey, man!
19: Come on,
8: like
19: it's playing me Pink Floyd.
8: No.
3: No.
8: No, I like Pink Floyd too, you know?
13: Bunch of rooters. Know what I mean?
16: Got it.
4: They don't understand the fragmentation. Let's take a phone call.

0: serving Los Angeles.
1: Day in and day out. So they sat and listened to the radio day in and day out. So they sat and listened to the radio day in and day out. So they sat and listened to the radio day in and day out to see what it was that was popular.
2: They don't understand
3: the fragmentation. They could be still making a lot of records and a lot of money to the record companies in 1992. That's what we've been talking about. Who is going to be, have the staying power? Who will be around 7 years from now?
4: Number one, number one, number one.

0: Well, it's become a very big business, and there are small companies, too, that's fragmented, but I think that, yes, it's a very big business. Listen.
1: I got permanently pressed hang-ups over here.
2: What you doing, old-timer?
1: Singing, can't you tell?
2: But you're only interested in gold.
1: That's why I'm singing, going after a gold record.
2: Try Nuco Margarine.
1: How's it go?
2: Nuco's good as gold. For very little silver.
1: It'll never sell.
2: Sure will. Nuco tastes like butter and costs much less than the other fancy margarines.
1: Nice tune, but you can't dance to that.
3: Fragmentation.
4: They don't understand the fragmentation.
0: The record industry alone is $12 billion a year worldwide. In America, it's $5 billion of that. It means it's big business.
5: And yet another perfect cut.

$1 billion a year in the United States. That doesn't include the personal appearance tours, doesn't include the merchandising, doesn't include the music publishing and the songwriting, and all of the ancillary tie-ins like a deal with Coca-Cola for $5, $10, or $12 million to tie in with a particular soft drink manufacturer. Depends upon at what point in their career. Certainly in the beginning of their career, it could be 8% of the retail selling price, 10%, 12%. It depends if their producer is included. A big superstar.

0: think so, and maybe some kickers and well and some other bonuses, but they also get guarantees in advance that they might get a $5 million advance against their royalties, which means it's recouped against each unit they sell, but if they don't ever have to return them. That's the beginning of what's called the depersonalization of the artist. But that's also the beginning of the money-making process, because all of this is a business. It's making music, but it's also making money.
1: $10 bills.
2: Oh, my God.
1: $50 bills. $100 bills.

0: What's on everybody's lips today?
1: You can cut your meat bill in half or eliminate it entirely.
0: Is it budget, budget, and budget, and budget? Is it budget, budget, and budget, and budget? Well, budget and budget and budget, budget, budget and budget and budget and budget and budget and budget and budget and budget and budget, budget, budget and budget and budget, budget, budget and budget and budget, budget, budget and budget, budget, budget, budget and budget and budget, budget, budget, budget and budget, budget, budget, budget, budget, budget, budget, budget and budget. Budget, budget, budget, budget, budget, budget, budget, budget, budget, budget, budget, budget, budget, budget, budget, budget, budget, budget, budget, budget, budget, budget, budget, budget. Well, I suppose little wonder with a high cost of eating.
2: And then he stopped.
0: Cut. Another perfect cut.
3: Oh my gosh, what a coincidence. This happens to be in style. Well, most important things in my life are succeeding in making my goals. And my goals are, I'd like to get a swimming scholarship to a college. And I'd like to become a lawyer when I grow up, you know. And I'd like to go to college, probably at UCLA, because I hear they have nice weather and good-looking guys. And, oh, what a party place. And, you know, it's not too bad of a school either. And, let's see. I'd like to have next year at high school, you know, I'd like to make a lot of friends, have a nice time with them. And I'd like to get a few boyfriends and have a nice time with them. And, let's see, what else? I'd like to go to a lot of parties, have a good time. When I grow up, I want to get a white rabbit convertible and live in a nice place and have a dog named Gidget who would never leave me. And I'd like to work in a nice building downtown with a bunch of good-looking guys working in there. I can have a nice time and, you know, take my friends out to lunch and buy my parents nice things and be a happy person. And the most important thing in my life is to go to heaven when I die.
4: Yeah. I think that's it.
5: That was exciting because it was so foreign to the adults. Oh, it was, I mean, they were so turned off to that music, including myself.
6: We've been listening to you, and you've been telling us that you had identity problems.
7: Give them credit for having that much sense.
5: When I first played it, I said, is this for real?
8: Damn music.
5: Is this for real?
4: That's what he expects from dropouts.
6: You told us that your competitors' jingles sound like yours. You've been telling us that you need to increase flow out of stop sets. The jingle shouldn't hang up the flow at the most crucial time. The time when you need to get from a commercial break back into music. You've been telling us that you need a new way of handling promo lines.
5: One of the guys who was on before me says, Casey, says, you know, nobody's going to listen to you. He says, what's happening is this new music. That maybe I should listen more closely. And I did. And I learned to dance to it. And then it was over. I was sucked in.
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10: 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We've got your Moribund Music.
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16: I'm Jenny Miller with news headlines for December 1978. In the news this month, U.S. space probes strike Venus on target. The average price of regular gasoline soars to 76.7 cents per gallon. A killer twister rocks northwestern Louisiana to the tune of $100 million as Leif Garrett dances his way into the top 10 for the very last time.
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5: Number one, if you would like to understand the words to this music, what you have to do is put on a pair of headphones, turn the volume at a very low level, and you can hear the words very clearly. You can't hear them through the speakers. You have to use the headphones.
6: On the other side of this record.
7: On the other side of this record. On the other side of this record.
8: Another perfect cut. And now, 200 cuts later, another cut.
9: We've been going at it for about half an hour now.
8: Perfect cut.
10: Now's the time. 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Now's the time. 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What a now's the time. 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What a now's the time. You've got 48 hours to save a lot of money. 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Now's the time. You've got 48 hours to save a lot of money. What a switch. Now's the time. You've got 48 hours to save a lot of money. What a switch. Now's the time.

0: to save a lot of money, what a swell. 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Now's the time. 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Now's the time.
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0: What a switch.
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8: For complete cut-by-cut demo tapes and lyric sheets and information about other services, please return the enclosed reply.
9: Whoa. All right, everybody. I'm back, your host, Worst Artist, here to remind you you're listening to WMFU, WFMU, East Orange, WMFU, Mount Hope, in New York City and Rockland County, at 91.9 FM, online at WFMU.org. And I'd like to give a little shout out to a restless young mind. His name's Dylan Lorenzen. Everybody say, we love you, Dylan. We hope you have a good day tomorrow. And a good sleep tonight. And with that, we're going to move in to some more work from another copyright king. Isn't that clever? I just thought of that. John Oswald and his album Plexure, which we're going to listen to in full because it comes in at, I think, just under 20 minutes. So, yeah. Let's get into it, guys. John Oswald's Plexure.

I thought I'd give you a breather after that. It's kind of intense. I want us to together track the progressive meanings of sampling, right? Let's notice how the role that sampling plays shifts. Over time. In the 80s and the 90s, clearly, from the work we've listened to, sampling and appropriation means chaos. And I just think it's worthwhile to track whether or not that maintains. With the coming decades. Let's move on. We're still in the 90s. Let's move on to Commerce Server by Oval from the album 94 Discount.

upbeat, delete, beep, beep, beep. Your insurance is high, but my price is cheap. Look at the land. Blue flowers. Run by the purple pond. See the polka dots. Blue flowers. Growing by the purple pond. Yellow indigo. 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Would you care to listen to any more?

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Yes, as I go into the park, I see blue flowers draining green. By the pond, blue flowers. It's totally raining green. Boy, blue flowers. I smell the bees and the birds. 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Different aspects of life.

0: My choosing Moby there is very strategic. I think we see moving later into the 90s, right? One, a kind of like sadness or even kind of an emptiness, a kind of dread, I mean, like an awareness of emptiness that is kind of dread compounded with loneliness begins to kind of seep in and add a kind of emotionality to the whole thing. But also the sort of political thrust of the act of sampling shifts. You know, no longer is it so clear cut of, you know, stealing is subversion of the market, right? Which is kind of where we are with the Dust Brothers on Beastie Boys and Beck and John Oswald and Negative Land, right? There's a sort of rebelling against the market and against copyright law and, you know, the general kind of rebellion of stealing as a political act, I guess. But then it becomes, for in Moby's case, I know that there's some kind of discourse around play about, you know, him just taking a bunch of like soul records nobody had heard and sampling them, and that not having the same political edge, having kind of a different political edge, one of where appropriation becomes like the way people might say cultural appropriation, you know, as a negative thing, rather than appropriation as subversion. We'll continue into the 2000s with the Avalanches, Frontier Psychiatrist. Thank you for listening. I'm your host, Worst Artist, and this is Thinking Hour, or I guess Thinking 3 Hours.
1: Mr. Kirk, Dexter's in school.
2: I'm afraid he's not, Miss Fishmore. Dexter's truancy problem is way out of hand. The Baltimore County School Board have decided to expel Dexter from the entire public school system.
1: Oh, Mr. Kirk, I'm as upset as you to learn Dexter's truancy. But surely expulsion is not the answer.
2: I'm afraid expulsion is the only answer. It is the opinion of the entire staff that Dexter is criminally insane. Sane.
3: Psychosomatic.
4: That boy needs therapy.
3: Purely psychosomatic.
4: That boy needs therapy.
3: Lie down on the couch.
5: What does that mean?
3: You're a nut. You're crazy in the coconut.
5: What does that mean?
4: That boy needs therapy.
5: I'm gonna kill you.
4: That boy needs therapy.
5: Brannigazoo, let's have a chew. I want to count three.
4: That boy needs therapy.
6: He was white as a sheet.
7: And he also made false teeth.

0: Avalanche is above. Business continues below.
1: Did I ever tell you the story about
2: cowboys?
3: Midgets.
4: The Indians. And frontier psychiatry.
2: I felt strangely hypnotized.
4: I was in another world. The world of
3: 20,000 girls.
5: And rectangles.
2: Two and optometrists.
6: A man with a golden eyeball.
7: And tighten your buttocks.
8: Or juice on your chin.
9: And I promised my girlfriend I could
10: the violin.

0: psychosomatic. That boy needs therapy.
1: Purely psychosomatic.
0: That boy needs therapy.
1: You're lying down on the couch.
2: Well, what does that mean?
1: You're a nut. You're crazy in the coconut.
2: What does that mean?
0: That boy needs therapy.
2: I'm gonna kill you.
0: That boy needs therapy.
2: Granny Gazoo, let's have it, you. I want to count three.
0: That boy needs therapy.
3: He was white as a sheet.
4: And he also made false teeth.

0: Can you think of anything that talks other than a person?
1: A bird?
2: Yeah.
0: Sometimes a parrot talks.

Hello. I'm just here to remind you that you're listening to WFMU East Orange, WMFU Mount Hope in New York City, and Rockland County at 91.9 FM, and online at WFMU.org. Next up, I can't play the song that I want to play because there's too much profanity. So consider this song a stand-in for that song. I wanted to play Clint Eastwood by the Gorillaz because, I noticed somebody said there's a lot of blasts from the past here. I think the reason for that, I'm usually playing pretty challenging stuff here, and I think it's really important, like, it's still WFMU because, still independent radio because it's a history lesson. It's educational. I think each of these popular releases are pretty perfect articulations of where the creative act of sampling, like what position it held in culture, at what moment in time, it's the growth in its prevalence, the new problems that arise, unexpected issues. Just because it's pop and just because it's basic, of course, we all know. Still, it's so worth taking a moment to reflect on all of the very visceral lines, cultural lines, historical lines that run through these popular works because of the amount of people that have heard them, the amount of sort of lives that run through the existence of these songs, these tracks. And thus they take on this whole kind of network of experience that we have around them and become very complicated and become kind of locuses of conversation. So it's really valuable to engage with these. Next up, it's Tomorrow Comes Today by the Gorillaz. I wanted to play Clint Eastwood because the backing track is like Under Me Slang Tang, a preset, a keyboard preset, but the song has profanity, so consider this a stand-in. It does have the kind of echoey melodica, so you still get some of the juice. Thank you. We'll listen to Tomorrow Comes Today.

All right. And with that, we've taken a real journey into the sort of evolution of the sound object up until present day. Now, we began this series of episodes talking about Pierre Schaeffer's concept of the sound object, right? This sort of isolated element best identified through recording. And we've seen it go from a kind of scrappy beginning to a phase of being very alien and struggling to sort of adapt to a musical landscape, to being adapted in a sort of maladapted fashion and capturing a certain kind of chaos. And it is this kind of chaos, this juxtaposition that follows it around. But at the same time, right, as we noticed going through to the end of our playlist, it takes on an emotional quality that is sort of haunting. Sampling becomes about memory. Sampling becomes about capture. Sampling becomes about a world of decay. It never lets go of this chaotic quality, but we hear songs that sample the static off of Silent Hill, the video game. We hear all types of very unique, ingenious ways of approaching appropriation across this episode. And, you know, I hope you guys got something out of this. Remember, you're listening to WFMU East Orange, WMFU Mount Hope in New York City in Rockland County at 91.9 FM, online at WFMU.org. Thank you so much. I've been your host, Worst Artist. Up next is Jim the Poet. Thanks so much, everyone. Let's play out with Giant Club.

then it's terminal velocity. Good morning, New Jersey. My name is Jim the Poet. I'm filling in on the Wake Show. Clay returns next Monday. That was New Pornographers, a song called It's New Pornographers, so make a note of that. Ballad of the Last Payphone. Before that, we had Candy Claws, a song called Pangea Girls, Magic Feeling, in parentheses. John Prine before that, a song called Clay Pigeons, from an album called Fair and Square. And Squirrel Flower, a personal favorite of mine, with a song called I'll Go Running, from an album called Planet, and in parentheses, One. I hope you're having a great morning. I hope everything's going well for you. I believe it is Tuesday. Is it only Tuesday? How is that possible? Stay tuned. We have many things planned, and we hope you're going to have a great day today. I believe in us. Faded white, knowing time.

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0: That was This Is Lorelei. It was a song called But You Just Woke Me Up from an album called Hollow Boy. Before that was Got Us on a Highway by the great Mercury Rev. Kool-Aid was the song before that by the Royal Lotus. Erwin introduced me to that band. They are great. Royal is spelled R-O-Y-E-L, Otis. And we started off with Vampire Weekend. It was a song called Mary Boone from an album called Only God Was Above Us. It's 6:30 a.m. on the East Coast, and a different time if you're in a different time zone. I'm Jim the Poet, and I hope you're having a great day. I am drinking coffee. I am somewhat awake, and I am glad to be here with you and spending this this quality time together on the radio. So I hope you will stick around. There's many, many wonderful things planned here at WFMU all day long and every day and all day and all the time and every time and almost every all the time. It's I'm thinking about, you know, Clay always knows what day it is and has like a it's Terrific Tuesday or it's Wonderful Wednesday, or I barely ever know what day it is. But I do know that it is nice to be alive.
1: I have never been more ready in my entire life to do this right now. Never. So I've been leading up to this moment, all right now, right here. My whole life, right to here.

That's the Lostines from an album called Meet the Lostines. It's a song called Come Back to My Arms. Before that, Apples and Stereo with a song called Energy. Merle Law before that, a song called Lonely Lovin'. And Aqua Delay with a remix of the Beastie Boys' Alive. I hope you are alive and listening. That's possible. The weather today is there's going to be a big ball of fire in the sun, in the sky. It's called the sun. And it's going to be warmer in the middle of the day. It looks like it's going to be 60 degrees or so in the New Jersey, New York, East Coast type area. It might be different weather where you are. So I don't know. Think about that. But it looks like it's going to be nice today and maybe cloudy tomorrow. So maybe, play hooky. Here's some Jelly Haha.

The great Sinead O'Connor, a song called All Apologies. It's a cover of a Nirvana song from Universal Mother. It's WFMU East Orange, WMFU Mount Hope in New York City and in Rockland County. We're at 91.9 FM. And all over the world, you can hear us online at WFMU.org. Jim the Poet here, sitting in. We had Twisted Teens before Sinead, a song called Is It Real from an album called Blame the Clown. I do blame the clown for everything. A Maple Glider before that, a song called Good Thing from an album called To Enjoy Is the Only Thing. And Clouds Will Carry Me to Sleep by Jelly Haha. Clouds, K-L-O-U-D-S, Will Carry Me to Sleep from an album called Switcheroo. Hope you're having a great morning. I will be sitting in here until 9 a.m. When Matt Warwick, and Bruce will be here, no doubt. Here's Gorillaz.

Come on, bad beat! Bad beat! Ah!

It's the Black Angels. A song called El Jardín. I failed Spanish, so I don't know how to pronounce that. I'm sorry. Failed Spanish, French, German, English, many other classes. Jane Remover was before that, a song called Dream Sequence from an album that's just a heart, like a heart, probably an emoji. I don't know how those things work. Kylie V before that, a song called Party Police. It's a cover of Alvez, A-L-V-V, and then spell the rest of it yourself because I don't know how to do that. Langhorne Slim, old friend with a dance on through from a new album called The Dreamin' Kind. We started off with Deary, a song called Alma from a new album called Birding. I forgot it. It's Shoegaze Tuesdays. I'll have to play some more shoegazy later. This is new music by Lucy Dacus. Please enjoy.

The Great Black Star, a song called Little Brother from the Hurricane soundtrack. Let me tell you about the hurricane. Before that, the band The with a song called Dogs of Lust that I thought I had invented. I think I had seen it on 120 minutes, 160 minutes, 180 minutes, whatever that show was on MTV, which was the only channel I wanted to watch as a child. And The had some sort of, they used heat lamps to make themselves all sweaty for their video. Well done, The. Ryan Adams, he covered the entire Taylor Swift 1989 record. That was a song called All You Had to Do Was Stay. And Lucy Dacus' new music called Planting Tomatoes. I hope you're having a great day. We got something to play for the kids, because we like the kids. And, you know, I did a Chapel Rowan song for Hoof and Mouth. This is a song I've been listening to a lot, and, you know, I like it. So here we go.

That's Lazelle, a song called Back in a Motel, from an album called But I Love You, with a baby drinking a beer on the cover. Hey, kids. Before that, Ocean, O-Z-E-A-N, a song called Scenic. That was part of Showgaze Tuesdays, which I lost track of. We started off with Chapel Roan. It's a song called Naked in Manhattan. We hope you're having a great day. It's 8:45 a.m. on the East Coast and a different time depending on where you're listening. So please make a note of that. We got lots of good stuff planned, and EFD is filling in for Michelle. The Hobnobs and Swansea Sound live sets on the Evan Funk Davies program. I urge you to stay tuned to WFMU for as long as humanly possible. Wu-Tang Wednesday is tomorrow. Let's start it off with a little Ghostface Killer, shall we?

New music by The Strokes. It's from an album called Reality Awaits. It's called Going Shopping. Before that, Algis Harding with a song called Coats, from a new album called Coats. And we had Ghostface Killer featuring Force MDs, Raekwon, and Capadonna with the radio edit of Daytona 500 from the great album called Iron Man. That's in anticipation of Wu-Tang Wednesday. I'm not sure how these days, I don't know what day it is most of the time, and I'm not sure how the days work on the Wake program, but Wu-Tang Wednesday has a nice ring to it. We'll see how that goes. This is WFMU East Orange, WMFU Mount Hope in New York City and in Rockland County. We're at 91.9 FM and all over the world. You can hear us online at WFMU.org, especially in New Jersey. The greatest place in the world. Thanks for having me. I will be back at some point very soon, possibly. And Matt Warwick and Brucey are here. They can't wait to get inside, and it's almost garbage time. One of my favorite times of the week. I always look forward to the 9:42. That's my favorite. That's the time that I am at most peace in the universe. And after that, it's all downhill. We will see you next time, and thanks for hanging around, and bye.

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1: 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Hey, the other day I got some lovely curtains. 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You know, that make me so happy, baby. Say what? You don't. But I got some dresses. You might can.

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I want you to come by and listen to it with me. Listen, I forgot to tell you. It ain't got no picture tube, baby, but it got a heck of a sound.

0: The old vocal flaps. Was that the scientific term? It's been a week. And I've already forgotten what the correct term was. But I'm going to call them vocal flaps. Oh, they're fried today. I went to karaoke last night. Mamma mia. Wait, I didn't say anything yet. You're listening to Garbage Time here on WFMU, the greatest radio station in the whole wide world. And, would you look at the time?
1: Nine. 42. 42. 42. 42. 42. 42. 42. 42. 42. 42. 42. 42. 42. 42. 42. 42. 42. 42. 42. 42. 42. 42. 42. 42. 42. 42. 42. 42. 42. 42. 42. 42. 42. 42. 42. 42. 42. 42. 42. 42. 42. 42. 42. 42. 42. 42. 42. 42. 42. 42. 42. 42. 42. 42. 42. 42. 42. 42. 42. 42. 42. 42. 42. 42. 42. 42. 42. 42. 42. 42. 42. 42. 42. 42. 42. 42. 42. 42. 42. 42. 42. 42. 42. 42. 42. 42. 42. 42. 42. 42. 42. 42. 42. 42. 42. 42. 42. 42. 42. 42. 42. 42. 42. 42. 42. 42. 42. 42. 42. 42. 42. 42. 42. 42. 42. 42. 42. 42. 42. 42. 42. 42. 42. 42. 42

0: I'm all out of sorts today. Literally raising the wrong channel up. I've done that 4 times so far. Where was I? Garbage time. Matt Warwick here again. They haven't kicked me out yet. Although I don't know if I've done anything worth kicking out. Maybe besides be annoying, I guess. I guess that is a reason. People get kicked out of things for being annoying all the time. But yes, these vocal flaps are fried today. I don't know why I tried to sing Lou Rawls at karaoke way beyond my skill level. And now my voice is like this. Okay. I am being annoying today. I'm also haven't, if you've been listening long enough to these mic breaks, you'll know that I've just become addicted to powdered energy drink. And I'm not re-upping my supply. Back on the old coffee juice. And,
1: hard.
0: Life is hard when you get addicted to powdered energy drink. It's so easy to get your caffeine in. Now I gotta drink this slow drink. It's not fast enough. It's bitter. Doesn't taste like strawberry coconut. Anyway, this is garbage time. We just heard a set of music for a very under-caffeinated DJ. Vestals. Closing out the set with a track called Into Night. Off the album Forever Falling Toward the Sky. Is it toward the sky or towards the sky? Toward the sky. I was right. And I think that album, it came out a long time ago. Well, not like long. Not like a million years ago, but it was probably like 15 years ago. If I'm taking a little guessy. And something about that, it's perfectly named that album because that's what it feels like when you listen to it. There's something about it. It's like you're like falling, but you're not falling into a pit. You're falling upwards. That's what it feels like to me anyway. I don't know about you. We all experience things differently. And I love it. I go back to that album all the time. Do do do do do do. Yuri Lech. Before that, with a track called the Barreras. That first try was embarrassing. That's off a compilation called Even the Forest Hums, Ukrainian Sonic Archives, 1971 to 1999. I don't know anything about this comp, but I'm assuming it's music made by trees. Just judging from the title. Trees Humming. And I'm not even going to look into that. You could take my word on it. Lichen Cloak. Before that, with a track called Litterfall. I'm going to say Litterfall. Off an album called Key XXX. All That the Rain Promises off the Wind Key Tapes label. We heard almost the whole side of the tape, although I did not play a tape. I have not played a tape in probably 6 to 7 years. I'm going to be honest with you. I do not like using these cassette decks. Maybe I should, though. Maybe I should just try. I think the last time I tried it, it ate my tape. And I said, never again. Never again, I say. Someone in the comments where it says addicted to sugar. I haven't been having that much sugar. And the listen, those powdered energy drinks, zero sugar. All chemicals. I don't know how they do it. Magic of chemicals. Caffeine, sweet strawberry, coconut, powdered energy drink, zero sugar. I'm not even going to question it. But listen, I'm trying to get off of it. I'm trying to make healthy decisions from now on. Can you hear the iced coffee by the mic? It's ASMR time. I don't think little kissy noises are ASMR. Is it? Why was I doing that? I apologize. No one wants to hear my sweet little lips smacking into the microphone. Apologies. Ray Price. Before that, I'm actually embarrassed. I feel like I'm blushing right now that I did that. Ray Price before that with I'll Be There If You Ever Want Me. Why not, right? Sometimes you just got to hear Ray Price. And starting the show off, we heard the Family Vibes with Garbage Man. The CD Skip remix was become the new theme song. And boy, you really can't figure out what to do. If I was to only go by the opinions of the comments board to do my show, I would be the most confused person in the whole world. Maybe. Okay, that's a little dramatic. Some people love the CD Skip remix. And some people hate it more than anything. And thankfully, I try not to let the comments board sway me. I've said I'm going to let this CD go until it melts. And to be honest, it feels like it's starting to melt. And I've been saying that for a while now. But that skip is getting crazy. It's getting crazier and crazier. Anyway, that's everything we heard right there. You can head over to WFMU.org to see everything played today, as well as make a comment on the comments board. Lively, lovely, delicious, delectable, delirious people on the comments board. I can't figure out if people liked my ASMR or not. If no one's saying anything at all, then probably not. Oh, someone said just the coffee. Here we go. Or should I add the kissy noises? I can do this for three hours. How many people turned off the radio right there? I'm going to say 30. 30 people. Anyway, head over there. Say hello. WFMU.org, that is. It's a great comments board. And now I'll get back to the music. But what am I going to play? I'm a little out of sorts today. I guess I'm like that every week. I guess I'm going to start with this, but then I'm going to go a completely different direction after this song. Because, whatever. Why not? Listen to some John Hartford this week, and then I remembered later on, much, much later, like several days later. I forgot that. There's gonna be like 20 million people in the comments board being like, yeah. I'm pretty sure he wrote this song I'm about to play. But I'm not going to look it up. I'm going to let people in the comments board tell me whether I'm wrong or right. Anyway, it's one of my favorite songs. So let's hear it right now on WFMU.
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0: Okay. I don't feel like doing that anymore. Hello, everyone. The other thing is, I looked over at my cup. I was going to go Echo Ice. All the ice is melted. Totally ruined my vibe. Hello, everyone. My name is Matt Warwick. And you're listening to Garbage Time. I'm coming in hot right now. Coming in hot. I was in such a zen state, and then I started talking, and I took myself out of my own zen state. Matt Warwick, this is Garbage Time. Two-thirds of the way through the show. Long set of music there. That's been the vibe today. And, Brucey. Bruce has been hanging out underneath my seat. In this sweet little way, he put his little head on my leg. And then he started eating, and now he's pushed his food underneath my leg so he can go back to the leg spot.
1: Oh, you sweet dog.
0: Such a good dog, this dog. Yes, sometimes he drives me crazy. But most of the time, he just is a good bud. What am I doing right now? Oh, yes. Radio show. We just heard a set of music. Jack Rose. Closing it out with a track called Blues for Percy Danforth. Off the Luck in the Valley album. Love Jack Rose. Haven't played Jack Rose in a bit. And I don't know what made me think of him. But, oh, he was great. R.I.P. And that whole album. I shouldn't even say just that album. I really just love his music. I can't find one bad album. Johnny Bell. Before that, with a track called Secret Cities. That's off a new album called Mountain States. Think it's new. Should have researched that before the words flew out of my mouth. But sometimes that's just what happens. Neil Young before that with guitar solo number one of the Dead Man soundtrack. I can barely remember that movie. I'm going to be honest with you guys. Everyone was on the board quoting it and making references to the movie. And I can kind of understand that it's from the movie, but I really just remember the soundtrack. Because that's the thing that hit me the hardest. Not trashing the movie. I'm not even trashing it. It's not. I just don't remember. I saw it a long time ago. I guess I should rewatch it. I don't know. I've listened to the soundtrack more than I've watched most movies. So that says something about that. And I almost played this other track, but I realized I think I've probably played it like four times. So we went a different direction. Before that, we heard Les Ralis des Nudes, or however you want to say it. I heard from Jessica, music director Jessica herself. Not that she's in that band, but I find her to be the expert on that band. And she told me, there is no correct pronunciation of that band. You can say it however you want. Now, did she make that up to make me feel better? Maybe. But I'm going to choose to believe it. We heard Romance of the Black Pain, otherwise Falling Love With, which, it seems like an odd translation, but we're going to go with it. Never heard that before. I was going through a bunch of recordings of theirs, and that one jumped out to me, and I'd never heard it, and it was like a softer side, I would say, of them. And I really liked it. Terry Riley and John Cale before that with Church of Anthrax. I don't know. That one's been bouncing around in my head for a bit. And I can't remember why. But I haven't listened to the album in a bit. And then I was sitting here like, hey, you know what? Let's put it on. What am I doing? Did I really need to sing that, the bass line in that? Jarus Sharif before that with Water and Tool. Of the Water and Tool... Tools? Wait, is it Water and Tools or Water and Tool? Oh, boy. I'm going to look that one up. Got it two different ways in the playlist page. That's on the Telephone Explosion album. Alabaster de Plume. Before that. The person I am jealous of both of those names. And every single time I play them, I go, oh, why could I have not been Alabaster Warwick? Why, mother, why? At least Matthew de Plume Warwick would have been good. Alabaster de Plume Warwick would be amazing. Oh well. We heard Bringing Up the Nakba off a new EP called Dear Children of Our Children, I Knew. Epilogue. That's off the International Anthem record label. Akuzmi and Daniel Brandt before that with a track called Anima off a upcoming album called Terra Incognito off the Tonal Union record label. And starting that set off, we heard John Hartford with Gentle on My Mind, and I was correct. That is the original version. Sometimes, listen, you guys got to understand, you come on the radio and you start to doubt yourself, especially when you're a person who's wrong a lot. So when you go to say something, you're kind of like, I know this. But do I know this? Someone's going to come on and tell you you're wrong. You better be right. But I was right that time. And John Hartford. Anyway, that's everything we heard right there. Too loud. You can head over to WFMU.org, see everything played, as well as make a comment on the comments board. What a wacky group of people over there. Man, these listen, I don't know what's up. I went my whole life not really being affected by allergies. And then this year, I'm dying. I'm actually dying. What's happening? Maybe that could be... Listen, I did this last week. I forgot that I was going to do it this week. Last week, we had, I believe her name was Sarah, called in to let me know about vocal cords. Can like an what's the allergy doctor called? I think that was like a voice pathologist. Am I saying the right words? What's an is it just an allergist? Is it an allergy pathologist? I don't think that's right. Can a medical doctor tell me why I can go my whole life without being that affected by allergies and then it just comes in? There has to be someone out there who's an expert in this. If you are, please call. What's the number? 201-209-9368. Call in. Listen, I don't want no phony baloney. I want someone who is a doctor. I want someone who just is looking at the wiki page for allergies. A lot of mistakes on those wiki pages. They gotta get fixed. Anyway, there is some stuff I should announce. Maybe someone will call in the next. I don't know if there's an allergist. Allergiologist? That sounds about right. Listening to this show. But then again, I didn't think there was a voice pathologist listening to my show. So you never know. Coming up this... Oh, I'll take two... Listen, there's two announcements I can make real quick. At Monty Hall, two things coming up this week. We have Program 4, Make the Scene. That's this Thursday. Rachel Lichtman presents Program 4, a surreal retro-inspired television experience blending film, live performance. Why did I say performance like that? And talk show elements into an immersive analog style broadcast event. That sounds crazy. What's going on there? That's this Thursday. Show is at 8 and tickets are $25. That's Thursday, May 14th. And coming up Saturday is the Monty Hall record and CD sale. It's this Saturday, May 16th. Tickets are $5 at the door. Listen, it's just like a donation to the station, so don't get all upset. It's just going to the station. But it's record and CD sale. I've got some new records on pricing. I'm going to be pricing right up to the minute. And $3 CDs, some new stock coming out. So if you've been to the last couple, there should be some new stuff for you to check out. Well, there's no allergologist. See, this is the problem with this new segment on the show. Not a lot of doctors are listening to this show. They probably turn it off right as the mic break starts.

Oh. Jesus. Before we get back to the music, I need to remind you, you're listening to WFMU East Orange, WMFU Mount Hope, the New York City, the Big Apple, and Rockland County at 91.9 FM. 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And this next one is, I've definitely played it before, but I listened to it like a couple weeks ago and I've been listening to it a lot. I love this cover. I love this cover of a Smokey Robinson song. So let's hear it now by Anna Roxanne on WFMU.

Silky Pinchita. 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

0: Hello, everyone. Matt Warwick here.
1: Almost to the end of the show. Mamma mia, time has flown.
0: I feel like just mere minutes ago, I was walking in here with my gigantic 5-liter cup of iced coffee.
1: And now the
0: iced coffee is gone and the show is almost gone. What happened? What happened? Mamma mia. But yes, almost to the end of the show. Coming up at noon, Evan Funk Davies filling in for Michelle today. Can you believe it? Wait till Bruce sees.
1: Oh my God. Right now he's taking a nap.
0: He's going to flip out when he sees Evan. He's going to flip. Now he's... This is how well-trained my dog is. I'm like, being so annoying over here. His eyes are shut. Laying on the ground. Doesn't even look over, because he knows that I'm kind of loud. He's learned. I'm so sorry, my boy. You have to put up with me. Anyway, coming up at noon, Evan Funk Davies, so don't you dare turn off the radio. I mean, don't turn off the radio ever anyway. What are you doing? Leave that baby on. Turn down the volume sometimes, I guess. Leave it cranked. Anyway, we just heard a set of music. Khaled Al-Ray with a track called Zanuck. Little known fact about that song, Pink Floyd covered it. You heard it here first. Yes, this is the original version. I would never lie to you. Don't. I would never. You can tell all your friends. Show them this song and say, did you know that Pink Floyd covered this song? And they will be very impressed with you. I promise. I promise. Sandy B before that. There's definitely people. Oh, my phone is ringing. That must be president of the Pink Floyd fan club calling me. Hold on. Let me take the phone call. Hello? No, listen. I know. It's a joke. I know people might take it seriously. Okay. Just please. All right. It wasn't a cover. This was the cover. Pink Floyd did not cover that song. It was the opposite. Oh, please stop calling me. Sandy B. Before that, with Student Night. I've definitely played that before, but man, I don't. At one point, I swear he says Pokemon and Twilight Zone. And I'm trying to figure out what they're actually singing about in that song. Very clearly, he starts naming things. But I'm just kind of... Sometimes I'm listening to a song and I'm just kind of grooving. And then all of a sudden they start saying words that pop out. Like, you don't usually hear Twilight Zone in a song. And then you're like, wait a second, what? I think he says Sega Genesis, too. Nadim Khan before that with Tutak Tutian. The Alados Gulab Jamun rework, 7-inch. Before that, we heard Prince. And we heard, it's like, I don't know what this is. So, long story short, I downloaded, this is a long time ago. I downloaded like a gigantoid thing on the internet, and it just had like every Prince album in it. This is all legal, by the way. It was legal. And then there was this mystery folder in it that was like a bunch of random files. And this was one of them, and it's like there's a lot more, to be honest. There was even a piano version of it, but there's curses in it. The piano version's actually better. Maybe I'll edit it. It's literally just like Prince clonking away on a piano for 20 minutes, figuring this song out. Anyway, it's like Purple Music. I don't know if it's a demo or if that song, even Purple Music, was ever released. But this is like an earlier version of, I don't know. Either way, I love it. It's actually labeled as So High on my files, but I don't know. And that goes out to Joe Magasco, who gave me a Prince hat this week. And it's literally a Prince hat of one of my favorite Prince songs, 7. Which I was going to play, but I think I've played it 20 times. Rizzo Magic before that, the track called Plutarco. Melanie Charles and Mejuan before that with a track called Be On My Side, which I love that song so much, and it samples one of my favorite. It's a cover of a Neil Young song that Buddy Miles does. It's literally a live version of a cover that I love more than like most things in the world. And it's so weird that it's like the sample in this song. Anyway, I'm kind of nerding out over here. Anna Roxanne starting that set off with Ooh Baby Baby live at Union Station. Love that cover. And that is everything we heard right there. I'd like to thank a couple volunteers who came down here. We have Dean and Jess. Thank you both for coming on down here. They're upstairs now, packing away things, mailing them out. If you would like to come down here and pack things up and mail them out, you can email Scott Williams. His email is scott@wfmu.org. Let him know that you want to volunteer down here. I feel like I'm forgetting something else, but I'm running out of time. So I have to play one last song. I'm going to close it with the song that I did at karaoke last night. Why did I go out on a Monday to do karaoke? Because I like to see my friends. So I did. And I sang this song, and I dedicate it all to you. I said, you!

You'll never find another love like mine. Someone who needs you like I do. You'll never see what you found in me. You'll keep searching and searching your whole life through. Oh, I

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I'll be back here next week for another rousing edition of Garbage Time, but don't you dare turn off that radio. Coming up right now is Evan Funk Davies.

to me. Feel the rhythm through me. Let the boogie move me tonight. Well, I know you're gonna like it. So get

0: We would like to welcome you to the John F. Kennedy International Airport. For your own safety and comfort, please remain in your seat with your seatbelt fastened until we have come to a complete stop at the gate. At that time, the seatbelt sign will be turned off and the forward passenger door open for your deplaning. Just a reminder, upon deplaning, please check around your seating area, the overhead compartments, and coat closet for any personal belongings you may have brought on board with you.
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4: Good morning.
1: How are you?
4: Fine, how are you?
1: I'm doing fine. Well, you sound so calm and so sedate in this wild world. Well, what are you on, sedatives?
4: Well, no.
1: Well, what can I do for you?
4: Can you play Foolish Little Girl by Leslie Gore?
1: Wait a minute. Let me check. Is this phone working properly? Foolish Little Girl by Leslie Gore. I don't believe we have that one.
4: You have to.
1: No, I have to admit, I haven't heard a Leslie Gore record in years and years and years.
4: That's because she hasn't been around.
1: I see. But you've never forgotten her, have you?
4: No.
1: Well, you're going to have to keep remembering because you're not going to hear her today either.
4: Oh.
1: I'll see you later. Wait a minute. Yes, we do have a Leslie Gore record. Is this Leslie? Wait. I think it's Leslie and her dog, isn't it? See, friends, I try. Hold on one. Who is this? This is Leslie Gorbatsky. Well, that's very close to who? Wasn't that Leslie Gore's real name before she? It was her. It's 12 before 7. Will you shut up? Can he make me? Hello. 12 before 7. That's what I was trying to say. 99X.
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9: Well, hell yeah, I'm gonna light my nostril hairs and drive to Paramus. I'm a drag racer. Yeah, I sure am. Yeah. When I ain't listening to my CB, I'm listening to Jay Thomas on 99X. He's a wild one, ain't he?
10: Sure is.
9: Hell yeah. It's 8 o'clock. My name is Red Slimson. He's in the bathroom now, so I just took over the show here.
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11: Hi, Jay.
1: Yes.
11: Hi, this is Camille.
1: Well, good morning, Camille.
11: Hiya. Listen, my family and I always listen to you every morning.
1: Where do you live?
11: Oh, we're in Queens Village.
1: Yay!
11: And yeah, okay, here. We just want to tell you that we think you and Charlie are the Johnny Carson and Ed McMahon of the radio.
1: Hold it a minute. Fred Silverman, did you hear that? Who needs Carson when you have Thomas and Steiner? I think we could probably do that show, except Charlie always wets his pants in front of big stars.
11: Oh, I don't.
1: So yeah, when I would bring
11: now anyway.
1: I would bring
0: the
1: Sammy
0: Davis Municipal
1: out.
0: Airport. For your own safety and comfort, please remain in your seat with your seatbelt fastened until we have come to a complete stop at the gate.
12: 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Thank you, announcer. Good morning.

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My name is Evan Funk Davies, with no L's, and I'm filling in today for Michelle, with one L. Thank you so much, Michelle, for the opportunity. I have a jam-packed show for you today, so I'm very glad that you have tuned in. Coming up in about 5 minutes, as soon as I tell you what we heard in this opening set, we are going to hear a live set from The Hobnobs, whose music you've probably been hearing a lot on WFMU in the last couple of weeks, and for good reason. Very excited to have this live Hobnobs set to share with you presently. And then in about an hour, we're going to hear from Rachel Lichtman, past guest of the show on a couple of occasions. And she'll be telling us about the big Program 4 gala event happening at Monty Hall on Thursday night. So more about that later. And then after we chat with Rachel, I'm going to bring you a live set from Swansea Sound, recorded a couple of weeks ago when they came through with Heavenly. And in between, I'll try to fit in some new music here and there where I have the time. So, lots going on today. Thanks for tuning in. We ended that set with Reckless Eric and Standing Water from his 2023 album Leisureland, or Leisureland. And I had the opportunity to see Reckless Eric perform just this past Sunday afternoon at a Wild Honey backyard show in Los Angeles, which was great. Very small, cozy, maybe 50-seat venue outdoors, as you would think from the name Backyard in the title. And he included a few songs from the Leisureland album in his set, which made me realize, I think, how much I slept on that album when it came out in 2023. The version of Standing Water that he did live was extended, and it was amazing, as his whole performance was. So if you happen to see that Reckless Eric is coming to your town to perform, do whatever it takes to go see him. He is an international treasure. He was joined on a few songs by his wife, Amy Rigby, who of course is no stranger herself to WFMU. Reckless actually backed Amy up singing Dancing with Joey Ramone, and then Amy backed up Eric on guitar for a few songs. Just a real treat. I had planned to go out to LA this past weekend a few months ago to see some family and friends, and I'm so glad that Reckless Eric's stop at the Wild Honey backyard happened to fall during my visit. And then after the show, I went to the airport and flew home. Before the show, I stopped at a couple of record stores, and you heard some of my purchases prior to the Reckless Eric song. The Go from Detroit did Meet Me at the Movies, and I still can't believe that I found this in the Amoeba Records clearance department for only $3.99. It's the Ferdinand Attic Demos collection from The Go, which got the deluxe treatment from Third Man Records back in 2019. Not that surprising, since Jack White played on those demos during his brief stint with The Go. We heard Meet Me at the Movies from that collection, which also includes a really nice photo book. Like, still reeling from the fact that this was in the clearance department. Before The Go, we heard from Ben Steele and his Bare Hands, and a version of Lies, the Knickerbockers tune. Also picked that up at Amoeba. Was that in the clearance department? Probably. No, yellow sticker, I think, means not clearance. Anyway, the Dodgers, seemingly appropriate since I was in LA, although I think they're an English band. They did Little Darlin', not a cover of the 50s song, but a different song called Little Darlin', from their 1978 album Love on the Rebound. Before the Dodgers, we heard an air check of Jay Thomas,
Great morning radio guy in New York City in the 70s and 80s. And then around the early to mid 80s, he focused more on acting. He was on a sitcom. I can't remember which one. Maybe Figs Rock on the comments will remember. But I used to listen to him every morning when he was on KTU, I believe, before Howard Stern came in. And prior to that, we heard him on 99X, WXLO, which I think was the FM station operated by WOR, if my foggy memory is correct. Anyway, that is from a collection called Ultimate Radio Bootleg Volume 2, which I picked up at Atomic Records in Burbank, collecting a variety of air checks from the radio dial across the U.S. Hilarious that they're calling it a bootleg when it came out on Mercury Records, but that's what it is. Picked up a few compilations at both record stores that I stopped at, Amoeba and Atomic. We heard The Things That Creeped and Crawled Right Out of the Ground with their self-referential song, We're the Things That Creeped and Crawled Right Out of the Ground, from a collection called You're Soaking in It, released in 1988 on Apex and Skyclad. It's a collection of New York and Philadelphia bands. And let's see, DeWillies are on here. Ben Vaughn makes, I think, more than one appearance on this collection. We heard Lady Flash and Street Singin' from the album Beauties in the Night. And that song was co-written by Barry Manilow, and Barry Manilow co-produced this album with Ron Dante of Archie's and other fame. And that came out on RSO in 1976. We heard an RSO twofer, a band called Ross, and the song So Slow from a 10-inch compilation called RSO Prime Cuts, which came out in 1975. And at the top of the set, at the top of the show, starting with the 70s, as we pretty much always do here on the Evan Funk Davies Show, Tarney and Spencer, and I'm Your Man, Rock and Roll, from the album with the very enticing title, Sales Presentation, a various artists collection assembled by my favorite, the Private Stock record label in 1976, showcasing some of their upcoming releases for some kind of a sales production, sales presentation. Once again, my name is Evan Funk Davies. 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And where did my session go? Here it is. Right now, live music from the Hobnobs, all the way from the Netherlands on WFMU. Rachel Lichtman and Swansea Sound coming up later in the show. Don't go anywhere.

you're in the mind with lovely old lady. 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

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The voice of reason never sounded so pleasing. Never thought to be easy listening.

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We are the Hopnobs. 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

0: Can I say what I mean? 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

0: You're just so polite. 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
1: We don't have words for each other. 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

0: 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All right. Just heard a great live set from the Hobnobs here on WFMU. Did you guys do any other radio sessions on this tour, or is this your radio debut?
1: This is our debut. Yes.
0: Exciting. Well, thanks for coming by and recording this session with us today. Yael, would you like to introduce yourself and your bandmates, please?
1: Yes, I am Yael Decker. This is Ari Van Vliet. And this is Katja Kahana.
0: And Yael, you and Katja have another band from the Netherlands called The Clintons that some of us here at WFMU are familiar with. So it's nice to have you here. And Ari, many of our listeners will know you and your voice, particularly from your band Lewsburg, which is no more. I think we've mostly gotten through the different stages of grief over Lewsburg splitting up, the denial, the acceptance, the sadness.
2: So have I.
0: But it's great to have you putting out new music. So between the two of you, I guess, tell us about how the Hobnobs came to be. And I'm also a little bit curious about how you put the songs together with the different elements that we heard here today. So that's open-ended, but I guess just take a stab at it and I'll guide you if I need to.
1: I do the first one, you do the second one?
2: Yes, but I'll interrupt you if it gets too awkward.
1: Well, it was quite an unorganic beginning because I knew Ari vaguely from just around the Dutch scene and he seemed very friendly, but and of course very talented, but that's a different thing. And then he

0: at all. So we tried to forget that. And then half a year later, I think we started again from scratch, more or less.
1: Hmm. So how do you write the songs, and how do you, like, especially I'm curious about the beats and whether those come earlier or later in the songwriting process, and who's, do you both work on those beats together, or is one of you more the beat person?
2: I was the beat person.
0: I think, yeah, I was the beat person, but I make the beats. So we don't want to work with a drum kit, but we need something to guidance.
2: Mm-hmm.
0: Yeah, some guidance. So I thought maybe the easiest thing is to get some beats that we like and then turn them into something else.
1: Cool.
0: So I'm not gonna
2: spoil the origins.
0: Spoil the origins. There's one. So the beat for Dictionary is actually, I took that from a Naive Set song. Hmm. Naive Set is a Dutch band, but that's the only origin story I'm gonna tell, because the others are too. I don't know.
1: That's funny. Well, as a drummer, I'll try not to be insulted by your desire to not work with a drum kit in the band. But it sounds great. I really like the interplay between the guitars and bass and the beats, and even the ambient noise from the cassettes, like the hiss and some of the old cassette that got re-recorded over. It all adds to the sound. Now, for this tour, you have Katya with you. Is she involved in the recording that's coming out, or is she just, I don't mean just, is she just kind of providing extra instruments on this tour for the two of you?
2: Well, the concept was that every time we would ask someone else to do the begeleiding. But it's so nice with Katya that basically...
0: I think we didn't discuss it with Katya yet, but I think we might want to ask her after this tour if she wants to be like the third band member, more or less.
1: Breaking news.
0: But yeah, I don't know. We still have to discuss it with Katya also.
1: Excellent. She's giving a thumbs up, so that looks positive. So there is a new Hobnobs album coming out this summer, in fact, at the end of June on 12XU. It's called Helmets Off, and that prompts me to ask you about one of the songs that really stood out for me in that set, and Armored, which might be one of the most beautiful war songs I've ever heard. And I'm curious kind of how that came to be, if you're referencing anything in particular, but it's such a tender and, you know, almost bittersweet song about what, you know, imagining what a war could be. And of course, if it was all those things you sing about, it probably wouldn't be a war at all. But it's nice to think about it that way.
0: I think that's actually exactly what we are planning to.
2: It's pretty literal in that sense.
1: Mission accomplished.
2: In the times that are coming and that are and that have been.
1: Yeah.
0: I feel like more and more people are talking about war and how in the end everybody has to go to war at some point.
1: Mm-hmm.
0: Even, I mean, I probably have to go as soon as the younger people have died in the front lines. And
1: yes.
0: So, but then we try to imagine this war where it's actually nice and you don't have to fight.
1: Right. I like it. So as mentioned, you're just wrapping up a U.S. tour that took you from kind of the Midwest and then out in a circle along the East Coast and back. I know it's not easy at all for bands in the U.S., let alone bands from outside the U.S. to mount that scale of a tour these days. So when you get back to the Netherlands, it sounds like you're going to be working on a new record. What other plans do you have at this point?
0: I think we're going back to the Netherlands.
2: Yeah, we don't want to go back to the Netherlands. We want to stay here, or otherwise.
1: Wow, you're sure about
2: planning.
1: That?
2: Yeah.
0: Not really. For now, we think so.
2: Well, I mean, but on most points, I'm pretty certain. But yeah, so the plan now is to go back, write, then record here.
1: Okay.
2: And then tour here again.
1: Okay, good. Excellent.
0: Yeah.
1: Well, you're always welcome to come back here to
2: Thank
1: WFMU,
2: you.
1: And
0: thanks so much.
1: I hope that your next tour will be as successful as this one has been.
2: Thank you.
1: Thanks to Tom and to Todd for engineering, and to KJ for helping out as well. And thanks, Hobnobs, for coming into WFMU.
0: Thanks for having
2: so
0: us.
2: Much.

What a great live set from the Hobnobs here on WFMU. It's Evan Funk Davies filling in for Michelle with one L today. She will be back with her feelings next Tuesday between noon and 3 p.m. But I'm very grateful she asked me to do this fill-in because it gave me an opportunity to present that live set from the Hobnobs. In about 15, 20 minutes, we're going to be talking with Rachel Lichtman about her Program 4 live show, which is coming up at Monty Hall this coming Thursday night. Guest MC Ted Leo, David Nagler on

on piano, friend of the show, Dan Epstein, hosting a talk show. It's we'll get more details about this. It's a little hard to describe, I think, at least in a succinct manner. But I'm sure Rachel has that all down pat, so she'll fill us in. And then coming up in about 45 minutes, another live set, this time from Swansea Sound. So a lot's going on here today at WFMU. Thank you for tuning in. Thank you for chiming in on the live IQ playlist comments. But there's no obligation to do that if you just want to sit back and listen, or if you're busy working or what have you. That's fine. You can listen to radio the old-fashioned way, like we used to do before the internet. By candlelight, I guess. Right now, I'm excited to play. I believe this is a world premiere. A new song from one of my favorite bands that emerged last year from right here in New Jersey, Grim Globs. They're working on a new album, which hopefully will be out at some point later this year. Title and label to be determined. But thankfully, Grim Globs sent over one of the songs that'll be on this new album, a forthcoming single, I guess you could say, from Grim Globs. And I'm excited to play it for you. Like I said, I think this has not been heard anywhere before. It's called Vampire Retired from Grim Globs here on WFMU. Evan Funk Davies filling in today for Michelle.

I'm Acting Town Clerk Jerry Walters, here with your Golden Sands Community Calendar. This Thursday night, you're invited to the Town Pump Restaurant and Lounge for their weekly Stroganoff Buffet, featuring the largely syncopated sounds of the Hank Lombardi Trio. This week with Jack DeLuca sitting in for Hank, who is still recuperating in West Palm Beach. Please note that the cut green beans are limited and the cigarette machine is out of order. 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Fried clams, souvenir ashtrays, and free brown balloons from Buckles the Clown, who makes keeping a seatbelt securely fastened fun. 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If you like Jack Jones, you'll love Marty Plasko's Jack Jones Experience, live from the Paradise Room at the Anchor Bay Boat Show this Sunday afternoon. 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I'm Jerry Walters, and this has been your Golden Sands Community Calendar.

Shine Right Bowling Shoes presents the Engelbert Humperdinck Fan Club Bowling League Championship. This Friday to Sunday at Value Pinball. The double elimination tournament will feature all remaining Engelbert Humperdinck Fan Club League teams in a best of three format. We've got the Humper Gals versus the Engeldinks. The Humper Babes versus the Engeldames. The Humper Dames versus the Engelbabes. The Engelettes versus the Humperlings. The Dinkettes versus the Humperdeers. And the Lady Dinks versus the Humpettes. And special bumper dink bowling for the kids. With your master of ceremonies, local bowling legend Jim Calhoun. And special performance in the split room by Janet Queen and Sound Vibration. You don't have to be a dinkhead to enjoy the Engelbert Humperdinck Fan Club Bowling League Championship. This Friday to Sunday at Value Pin Bowl on Route 9. 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

0: As tempted as I am to listen to the entire Easy AM 66 release from a couple of years ago, we're going to be speaking with the woman behind that masterpiece in just a couple of minutes, as soon as I tell you what we heard in that short set. We just heard a couple of excerpts from, the Easy AM 66 promotional album, Volume 3, released in 2024 by Rachel Lichtman, available on Bandcamp via the link in my live AccuPlaylist at WFMU.org. Produced under the auspices of Program 4, which ties in with the event at Monty Hall this coming Thursday night, and we'll talk to Rachel in a second about that. Before that Program 4 excerpt, we heard Dinky Diamonds from, I believe, Sweden, taking their name from the late, great Sparks drummer. Forever Days was the name of the song from their new self-titled EP that is out on the Beluga record label. Yes, I said Beluga. Dead Star Boys from London, if I'm not mistaken, did Summer Has Gone. Yes, I know it's not here yet, but don't take it so literally. It's just a song. And that is from the new Dead Star Boys album, Rats, which you can find on Bandcamp via the link in the live AccuPlaylist at WFMU.org. And we started off with new music from one of my favorite bands from last year, Grim Globs from right here in New Jersey, Vampire Retired, from their forthcoming album that is not yet titled, does not yet have a label, does not have a release date, but you heard an advanced track from it right here on WFMU. Evan Funk Davies filling in today for Michelle with one L. And if I'm not mistaken, we should now be able to hear Rachel Lichtman. Rachel, are you there? Rachel? Uh-oh. I'm not in mono. I wasn't in mono, so I don't think you could hear me. Now, can you hear me, Rachel?
1: I can.
0: Okay, sorry. A little tech snafu on my end, but I think now we're all good.
1: Okay, great.
0: So you missed me you missed me talking about what we had been listening to. Maybe you shouldn't be in mono. Can you still hear me okay?
1: I can.
0: Okay, I think I messed up my switching here. Anyway, that's beside the point. So we just heard a couple of tracks from your 2024 release, the Easy AM 66 promotional album, Volume 3. And I've been struggling a little bit to come up with a succinct way of describing the event that's happening downstairs at Monty Hall on Thursday night. But I kind of feel, for people who just heard those Program 4 excerpts, that's the vibe, if I'm not mistaken, of what's happening Thursday. So please tell us a little more about this extravaganza.
1: Well, I'm taking Program 4, which is a sort of 94-minute feature presentation that looks and feels like analog linear television from a fictional town called Golden Sands, which also features an AM radio station, Easy AM 66, that you just heard. I'm taking it into theaters and venues this spring and summer to kind of create sort of an analog happening where I have friends and special guest stars involved with playing a Rhodes piano and having a master of ceremonies and doing a sort of Q&A 70s talk show style thing post-screening called the Jib Calhoun Show. And of course, Jib's never there. He's always off doing something, so we have a special guest host, and in this case, it's Dan Epstein, our dear friend, who is an incredible writer and thinker. And then we have the great Ted Leo is going to be the master of ceremonies.
0: Amazing.
1: And he may or may not be doing a number.
0: Oh.
1: And then David Nagler, who's going to be on the piano, New York's very own.
0: Great.
1: So it's one of those things where you leave the outside world behind. You have enough time to kind of sink in to this other world and immerse yourself in kind of a, you know, putting your phones away and the terrible outside world and really getting in the mood to sort of sit back and watch this piece. And so, yeah, that's basically what it is.
0: It sounds amazing. Tickets are available now via the link on the WFMU homepage. I was too busy getting ready to get you on the air to put the link in my playlist right now, but I will add it there after we chat. But if you go to WFMU.org and scroll about halfway down the page, you'll see a link for upcoming Monty Hall events. And this event that we're talking about is happening this coming Thursday night. And if you click through, you'll get to an Eventbrite page where you can buy your advance tickets And I hope you do, because it sounds fantastic. How have you've been doing, you're kind of doing a tour, but you're not doing a tour like a band would tour, because there's time in between these different shows. But how have the dates been going so far?
1: The shows have been extremely magical and unique.
0: Amazing.
1: To the city or town that we're in. We started in Bloomington, and then it was in Athens, Portland, Boston. And in each market, I'm working with just incredible comedians, musicians, you know, personalities, writers, who are really local to that town scene.
0: Mm-hmm.
1: And then we've had a lot of surprises. Like Mike Mills came on stage and did a couple of numbers
0: Incredible.
1: In Athens. Like,
0: Incredible.
1: What more do you want in Athens, Georgia?
0: Seriously.
1: But and so it's been like that. You know, Scott McCoy comes up with Jenny Conley and does a number. It's extremely, it's just this vibe that I can't describe very well. It's one of those things you really do have to experience, but it's been fantastic.
0: Right. Well, I'm glad you can't describe it very well either, because like I said, I was kind of having a hard time. You know, when you're on the radio, you're trying to be a little bit snappy and keep things tight and to the point. And
1: yeah.
0: I really felt like playing that Easy AM excerpt is sort of almost the best way, in the radio format at least, to sort of set the mood for what's happening on Thursday night. I believe your Portland, Oregon show also included our friend Chris Luzarenko from Eyelids was participating in that. Is that correct?
1: Yeah, he was a really, really important part. God, he's just the best.
0: He is.
1: He was an important part of getting that show off the ground way early on. We had talked about doing something like this. This is, you know, a while ago before I really kind of had this tour take shape. And he unfortunately had an emergency. Everything, you know, okay. But we had Stephanie Drury, my friend
0: cool.
1: from Seattle, who
0: sure.
1: was coming down. Yeah, she ended up taking over and stepping in for the Jib Calhoun show, and it was fantastic. Yeah.
0: Excellent.
1: Yeah.
0: We're talking with Rachel Lichtman here on WFMU. Her event, Program 4, Make the Scene, is happening this coming Thursday night at Monty Hall. MC Ted Leo, past guest of the show, special guest talk show host filling in for the missing Jib Calhoun, will be also a past guest of the show, Dan Epstein, and Daniel Nagler on piano. So very WFMU friendly, very Evan Funk Davies show friendly. And I'm so psyched that you're doing it right here at Monty Hall. When I first heard about these shows happening, I was like, oh, this sounds like a great fit for downstairs. And it's coming right here.
1: Oh, absolutely. Let me just say one thing,
0: yeah.
1: which is that I feel that this is made for WFMU listeners.
0: Mm-hmm.
1: You know what I mean? It's just a lot of like, it's just groovy with jokes and music and comedy and special guests and stuff. That are really just for guys like us who love records and, you know, just really appreciate the groovier things in life.
0: Yes.
1: So I'm hoping that everyone will come down and this will be a real happening.
0: Yeah, I'm sure it will. I'm really looking forward to it myself. Tell us a little bit, for folks who aren't as familiar with your work and haven't heard you on my show previously. I know for the last... Well, I don't know. I guess really even going back to pre-pandemic, I feel like you've been putting a lot of work into creating the world of Golden Sands and Program 4. But you've also done a lot of music video directing, multimedia shows on stage. So I probably should have led with this, but give us the Rachel Lichtman elevator biography.
1: I worked really hard, Evan. I've kind of just existed on the periphery of working with like good friends and putting my time in to kind of develop things and in a way that was a little bit lower stakes, which has served well, I think. It's been, at the start of the pandemic is when I started to create Easy AM 66, and that's really when this world started to take a more refined form for me, and I really started to develop it. And at that point, I started to kind of create this world in a different way. I pivoted a little bit. I renamed it. I had been working under another sort of umbrella. And so this kind of felt a lot more, I don't know, like authentic to where my head was at the time.
0: Mm.
1: And kind of what I wanted to see in the world, which was less sort of like, you know, kind of this like retro-futuristic coolness that I had been working with, and something that was a little bit quieter, mm-hmm. because it was soothing to me. And then I just really enjoyed being in that soothing place, mm-hmm. and sort of channeling all of my Michigas into these pieces, which ended up sort of coming together in this way. It's very unique. It's the product of a lot of work and personal feeling and emotion, and it's all in there. And it's also it goes from sort of sublime to ridiculous,
0: right?
1: Also, which is really kind of fun. So you know, I think it's been surprising for people. I think they expect it to sort of be more just sort of strictly satirical, mm-hmm. but actually there's like a lot of emotional depth to it, and I think people are responding to that as well. There's a loneliness and melancholy that we've all kind of collectively been working with and dealing with since the pandemic.
0: Yeah.
1: And we walk through life not really knowing if anybody else is feeling the same way. And this is one of those vulnerable things that sort of allows you to go there with that. If I may get so deep with just this like brief call-in, but that's kind of been, it's been resonating with audiences, and that makes me really happy.
0: Well, and it sounds like, I mean, as much as on the face, it kind of seems like this sort mm-hmm. of lighthearted comedic thing, as you mentioned with, you know, the talk show and the, you know, kind of evoking this era of like, you know, Mike Douglas show and surrounding yeah. events and things like that. It also, it's so personal because just, I mean, since I mean, having known you for a while, you know, just based on the other things you've worked on, as soon as I saw that this was happening and that it was your brainchild, I was like, oh, this is going to be great. But I know you know, as you were just saying, you put a lot of yourself into it. So even though there are special guests and other performers in this who are not you, I'm excited to see it because I know it's really going to be your passion and your vision, and I love everything you do. So I think it's going to be
1: super great.
0: Yeah.
1: Thank you so much.
0: Of course. Where else, since we have listeners across the U.S. listening online, what are some of the other upcoming dates after the Jersey City show coming up this coming Thursday night?
1: After Jersey City this Thursday night, May 14th, doors at 7.
0: Thank you.
1: We have another type of, this is interesting, it's another type of presentation that I'm doing for this
0: piece. The affiliate sales meeting.
1: It's Browner Presents Television of Tomorrow, a sales presentation, which is happening at Evanston Space on May 27th, and that show has multiple guest stars, mm-hmm. including Trace Ballou and Frank Conniff and nice. Rich Coase, who is Svengoolie,
0: yep.
1: My childhood hero, so mm-hmm. that's a feather in the cap. but like Kelly Hogan, Nora O'Connor, Doug Julin, you know, I mean, the list goes on and on. It's just this incredible, Joel Murray.
0: Wow.
1: Yes. And so I have written a pre-show that looks a little bit like a cross between sort of a industrial sales musical and like a 70s network upfront.
0: Of course you did.
1: It's like, yeah. Yeah, so it's essentially like, how do we sell Program 4 uh-huh. is the idea. And it's this really fun and groovy kind of show with there's going to be a band combo playing, of course, with a Rhodes piano, which is the signature instrument of this entire tour.
0: Right.
1: And so that's going to be on May 27th.
0: And where is that
1: again? That's a big one.
0: That's in Evanston?
1: That is in Evanston Space, yeah.
0: That's my favorite city in Illinois, coincidentally.
1: Yeah, it's going to be I'm so excited. and it's old home week for me because I'm from Chicagoland.
0: Right.
1: But then after that, we have June 4th in San Francisco at the Four Star Theater with Kelly Stoltz is going to be the master of ceremonies. Paul Meyer is going to be the host.
0: Perfect.
1: And then we have a really cool show in Seattle, June 18th with Sean Wolcott it's going to be like a double bill, where he's going to basically play a set with a band. He is a musical guest in Program 4. We collaborated on a piece called The Shield That Holds the Sun, which looks like an industrial film for solar energy. Mm. And he is an incredibly gifted arranger and composer who does a lot of really amazing, like, library music albums and soundtracks for films that don't exist, and he's just brilliant.
0: Wow.
1: So, so he's going to open that show in Seattle. Beyond that, there are more dates that are coming, dates in Los Angeles, dates in Toronto, but nothing has been formally announced yet.
0: Okay.
1: But I will be keeping everybody posted, certainly via my Instagram and all announcements.
0: All right. And the what's the Instagram handle, please?
1: It's Rachel Lichtman.
0: Perfect. And there's also a website at program4.tv, and that's program spelled P-R-O-G-R-A-M-M-E, numeral 4.tv, that has plenty of information. But yeah, super excited for this. Again, it's this coming Thursday night, May 14th, at Monty Hall. Doors at 7 o'clock with David Nagler, Dan Epstein, and Ted Leo. Rachel Lichtman presents Program 4, Make the Scene. Really looking forward to seeing you. And thanks so much for taking a few minutes to fill us in on what this is all about.
1: Well, thank you so much for having me. And Evan, I cannot wait to see you.
0: Likewise.
1: Honestly.
0: Likewise.
1: Very excited.
0: We're going to hear a little bit more from the Easy AM 66 record. I'm not sure what, because in my digital audio player, I just zoomed ahead to a blank space. So we'll all be surprised together as we look forward to Rachel's program this coming Thursday night at Monty Hall. Thank you so much, Rachel.
1: Thank you.
0: Bye-bye.
1: Bye.
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0: We've got live music from Swansea Sound coming up in about 11 or 12 minutes here on WFMU. A little more music in the meantime. Here's something from, turn that down, stop this, Cinnamon Teals out of St. Louis, Missouri. The name of the song is One More Job here on WFMU.

0: We just heard a few new songs in that short set, wrapping up with White Fence. And I Came Close, Orange for Luck. The name of that song from the new White Fence album, Orange, which you can find on Bandcamp via the link in the Live Acu playlist. And in fact, each of the songs we heard in that brief three-song set is available on Bandcamp, and each of the songs has a Bandcamp link next to its entry in the playlist at wfmu.org. Before White Fence, we heard Hypno Love Wheel, Bridget Because. That is not a new song, but it is included on a new collection. I'm not sure if it's officially out yet, actually. I think it's coming out. It's called Parallel Universe. Do I still have the tab open? No, I do not. I guess I could just click on the Bandcamp link my own damn self and see if there's a release date on here. June 19th is the official release date for this new Hypno Love Wheel collection. It's called Parallel Universe, as I mentioned. And it was, should I say curated? Is that too precious? Songs selected by James McNew of Yola Tango. And that song originally appeared on the Angel Food album, which came out in 1992. So yeah, get all the info, get your pre-order in, if you like, for this new collection from Hypno Love Wheel. The press release I got, I thought, said it was only 15 songs, but looking on Bandcamp, there are 22 tracks listed here. So, get in on this. Before Hypno Love Wheel, we heard Cinnamon Teals out of St. Louis. I'm liking this album a lot. It's called Cut and Paste. Self-released by the band, and the song we heard is called One More Job. All here on WFMU, it is Evan Funk Davies today filling in for Michelle with one L. Thank you again, Michelle, for giving me the fill-in opportunity. Michelle will be back with her feelings next week, Tuesday between noon and 3. She might be acquiring some new feelings even as we speak. Right now, it's time for our third guest and second live set of music for today's show. Recorded a couple of weeks ago, and they were passing through town with Heavenly, with whom they share some members, as many of you know. Delighted to bring you another set from Swansea Sound. They played on my show a couple of years back, and I was excited to have them return. Oh, I should tell you before I start that this is WFMU East Orange, WMFU Mount Hope, in New York City and Rockland County at 91.9 FM, streaming live online at wfmu.org. 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
1: 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We are Swansea Sound on WFMU, Evan Funk Davies. This is called Oasis v. Blur.

We are Swansea Town. This one's for all you Spotify lovers out there. Direct message from Daniel Ek, Mr. Spotify himself, music lover.

Next song is a new song from a forthcoming album. It's about the story of a building going from a music venue to being knocked down to be built into an office block, and now it sits empty in the 21st century as we all work from home. It's called On Our Own.

You're listening to WFMU Evan Funk Davies on and we are Swansea Sound. In this next song I'm going to play I'm going to be an English music male journalist from the 1990s pretending that didn't happen and he didn't write a nasty review about my colleague to my right, Amelia Fletcher. And this is called Mean to Be Mean.

This is still Swansea Sound on Evan Funk Davies, WFMU. Another new song from our forthcoming album. In this song, I'm going to pretend... No, I'm not going to pretend. I'm going to play the character of a tech bro, an influencer with ill intent. This is called 20 Miles an Hour.

0: Okay.
1: Yeah, 20 miles an hour. Okay, we're gonna. We've got another song about the road. This is completely different. We are Swansea Sound on WFMU, Evan Funk Davies. This is a song about a mobile buck bus. An old friend of mine from downtown Swansea called Jeff Towns. He had a thing called the Dylan's. He's an antiquarian bookseller who sold rare Dylan Thomas books to our now king, to President Carter and President Clinton. I think his sales have dried up recently, but this one's for Jeff. He's still here. Buck bus is no longer. This is called Double D Clutch.

0: just close enough for jazz. Okay.
1: You've been listening to Swansea Sound on the Evan Funk Davies Show, WFMU. We're going to do our last two songs. I'll introduce Bob Collins on guitar, Ian Button on drums, Robert Jeffrey Percy on bass. Dr. Amelia Fletcher, Lady Fletcher, as we call her. I've been Hugo. Thank you. This is a toxic energy going into 20th century.

0: All right. Swansea Sound here on WFMU. Return to the Evan Funk Davies Show. And by the way, Hugh, I have to give you credit for properly pronouncing my name. I had this other English band in here about a month ago, and oof, it was a whole other situation with them.
1: I would never do such a thing. I did 2 years ago.
0: Thanks so much for coming back. It's great to have you. The new songs sound terrific. You mentioned you have a new album coming out at some point later in the fall, I imagine.
1: Yes, November. I'm looking at my colleagues over here who actually not just put out our own records. They've got a label called Sketwax. This is Rob and Amelia. Hello. And we're talking about November, aren't we?
2: Yeah, the plan is that it'll be November the 14th.
0: Oh, very specific.
2: That requires us to record those songs.
1: Is that the fall? Or isn't the fall the autumn? Or is that...
0: That's the fall.
1: Yeah, okay.
0: I think the season changes like a couple weeks later, so you better get it out before, you know, by the 14th, or else it's going to be a winter.
1: Okay.
2: Yeah, we don't want a winter release, so we better get on with it.
0: Oh no, wait! Winter starts in December. This is a very exciting conversation for the radio listeners. Which week the season begins? But most of the songs in that set were, in fact, new songs, taking on a great deal of controversy, or I guess controversy, I should say, with your attacks on the music press and.
1: We're not attacking anyone, no. Observations,
0: excuse me, on the music press and British indie rock bands of a certain vintage and development where rock clubs used to be and so forth. But you know, I like that you tell it like it is, I guess, is what I'm trying to say.
2: Yeah, we're kind of like, I guess we bring an analog perspective to a digital world.
0: I like that. There's your tagline for the ad campaign for the new album. So you were here, as you mentioned, a couple of years ago, and you're swinging through as we record, although not as this is airing, as part of a tour with Heavenly, with whom you share some bandmates and a label, I might add. So you are doing this album. You're going to record the album when you get back to after the second leg of the tour, it sounds like?
2: Yeah. We've got some of it recorded already, but Hugh needs to come down from Wales to do a mammoth vocal session, unlike when Swansea Sound started, it was lockdown, so he had to record his vocals into a phone in a cupboard in his house. But now we've moved on, and you can use an analog train to get to our.
3: Use the cupboard in your house.
2: Use the cupboard in our house instead.
1: With the cupboard that I recorded was in my son's bedroom, but I've since moved house, so little known to the new owners know I've got a key, so I could sneak
0: you
1: in
0: could, yeah.
1: the evening and record
0: for
1: record
0: that vintage
1: side or
0: yeah,
1: two.
0: For the vintage Swansea sound effect, as opposed to this modern, you know, Rahm and Amelia's house
2: prefer
0: sound.
2: That really, really crap modern early sound. Yeah.
1: Trying to say, Rob.
0: I do want to take a moment, if I might, to ask Ian, all the way there in the back by the drums, if there are any updates regarding Penrose Web.
4: Penrose Web, I've got a new album done, the second album. So the songs are just being mixed by Alan at the moment.
0: Great.
4: Alan Crockford. But we haven't got any release plans for it yet. We need to play it to some people, really, apart from each other.
0: Uh-huh.
4: But yeah, so that's on the way.
0: Great.
2: There's also a new LP by Railcard, which is also Ian's.
4: Oh yeah, that's
2: and Peter out of Heavenly.
0: Nice, right?
2: And
0: of course.
2: Rachel out of Dolly Mixture.
0: Yeah,
2: their new thing. So that's
0: cool.
2: Coming soon.
0: Great.
2: Well.
0: Oh, that's exciting.
4: That will probably come out before the Penrose Web. I'm assuming. Yeah.
0: Great. Bob, I don't want to leave you out. Do you have other projects you're working on outside of Swansea Sound?
5: Sort of slowly, but I'm going to say it anyway to put pressure on my bandmate. The Treasures of Mexico is the other band that I'm in, and we also are overdue an album or overdue putting something out. It was 2023 was the last time,
0: okay.
5: So we are going to record things soon, and I'm going to say put something out this year. I'm piling the pressure on.
0: All right.
5: Mr. Mark Matthews.
0: Stake is in the ground.
6: Do the rest of the band actually know that?
5: I have to do this to make Mark do anything.
1: I have no other projects, Evan. I'm a one band man.
0: Tell us
1: very
0: about your
1: loyal.
0: In lieu of
1: I
0: your
1: have
0: own
1: a garden project, but that's not so exciting for the radio.
0: In lieu of your own projects, tell us about your son's project.
1: Oh yes, Shale. That's right. You've been kind enough to be playing them a lot. I have my youngest son Samuel is in a band called Shale that have been played on WFMU and some national stations back in the UK. Yeah, they've
0: great.
1: Got a new. We're in May now, aren't we?
0: Yep.
1: Yeah. So their second EP just came out. Yeah. He's still a teenager and he's in University in London. Indie rock.
0: Yeah.
1: See, you're the only person that plays them that mentions that I'm his dad.
0: Really?
1: I think in the UK it doesn't get mentioned, so...
0: I don't know if that's good or bad.
1: Mind, but yeah, it's, over here it seems to maybe benefit him, I don't know, but over there... No.
0: Hard to say. Interesting.
6: So he's keeping at it, whereas our daughters, one of them was in a band when she was 14 called Wait What, and they got played on the radio once, and it was WFMU.
0: Oh, really?
6: On the Gaylord
0: show. Oh, nice.
6: Show,
0: oh, that's awesome.
6: Because he really liked the little song that they'd recorded, and it was very
0: cool.
6: Sweet. But yeah, after that, they gave up.
0: Oh, well.
6: They are trying again, maybe.
0: Do you have other... I mean, obviously, you're doing these U.S. shows. You did the... I guess you have done the U.S. shows on the East region, and you have the West Coast tour, Swansea Sound and Heavenly, coming up next month, since we are in May now, as Hugh rightfully observed.
1: No, I'm a professional. Ever.
0: Yes. Art, do you have any Swansea Sound shows, or Heavenly for that matter, coming up in the UK after you do the US shows, or before?
6: No. I mean, we're basically just doing...
2: We've arranged a little Swansea Sound tour for the fall.
0: Okay.
2: When the LP comes out.
0: Oh, that makes sense.
2: And then Heavenly, after playing in the West Coast, they're going to have a rest and a think about it. And the only thing that we know is that we're going to do a Skatwax festive event in December in London.
0: Oh, really?
2: Heavenly are going to play.
0: Oh.
2: But that's the only other thing in the diary. And Swansea Sound as well, and some other bands on Skatwax.
0: London in December.
2: Yeah, that's the place to be. 11th and 12th of December, if you're around.
0: I'll make a note.
2: Yeah.
0: All right, very cool. Well, thank you again for playing today. I really appreciate you taking the time to stop by. I was following your social media posts as you've been on the East Coast leg of your tour, and it really made me appreciate how you're over here to work, basically. Like, because you've done a bunch of other radio sets, interviews, I keep on seeing you post about the things you've done. Meanwhile, I've had bands that I've tried to get to come on my show, and they're like, oh, we don't want to get up that early, we don't have time, this and that. So it means a lot to me that you're willing to make the time and come by FMU and do all the other things you're doing to support local radio, especially since that's close to my heart. So thank you for doing that, and it's great to have you here.
1: We don't have time in a different sense to what they're saying, so we really appreciate the support.
2: Yeah, we do.
0: All right, and thanks to Mario for engineering. 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
1: Thank you. Thank you.

Wow, what a terrific set from Swansea Sound here on WFMU. Thanks again to Mario for engineering. Thanks again to Tom Unish and Todd for engineering the live set from The Hobnobs that I played earlier in today's show. It's Evan Funk Davies today, filling in for Michelle with one L. Feelings will return next Tuesday at noon. I'm here for about another 20 minutes, then it'll be time for Spinach Blasters with Cremo Coil. Before I get back to the short set of music that'll wrap up the show, there's a couple of things I want to mention. Number one, first and foremost, I need to thank the volunteers who are helping out today upstairs, doing various packing and folding and other tasks related to getting swag out the door from our fundraising marathon. Thank you to Dean and Jess for coming to Jersey City today and giving up their afternoon, giving up their day, really, their daytime day, to help us out. 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Simple enough, Scott, S-C-O-T-T, at wfmu.org. 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So please, email Scott if you're in the area or if you're going to be visiting the area, and he will try to work out a favorable time for you. And thanks again to Dean and Jess for coming in today and doing just that. Coming up this Saturday at Monty Hall, which is located one floor below me at 43 Montgomery Street in downtown Jersey City, just a few blocks from the Exchange Place PATH station, and just a few more blocks from the Grove Street PATH station, we're having another record and CD sale. This is the baby brother version of our big annual record fair. Matt Warwick puts this together. It happens monthly or so downstairs in Monty Hall. And this week's sale is going to feature $3 CDs and specially priced records. It begins at 11 o'clock. There was a $5 entry fee, which benefits WFMU. And that is coming up this Saturday, May 16th. 11 o'clock doors, probably goes until like 4 or 5 o'clock. And you can check wfmu.org for more information on that. And as long as I'm looking at this piece of paper that has the Monty Hall events, I will remind you that Thursday night, downstairs at Monty Hall, WFMU and Rachel Lichtman present Program 4, Make the Scene, a surreal, retro-inspired television experience, blending film, live performance, and talk show elements into an immersive, analog-style broadcast event. And if you were listening an hour ago, you heard Rachel on the phone telling us about this in more detail. Again, it's this Thursday night, May 14th, special guest MC Ted Leo, special guest talk show host Dan Epstein, and David Nagler on the Fender Rhodes piano. 7 o'clock doors, 8 o'clock show. Tickets available online. Again, go to wfmu.org, or if you're on my playlist, you'll see the ticket link in the little header on the playlist page above the Rachel Lichtman phone call entry. I will mention, this is a month and a half away, but just to get it on your radar, we're going to be doing another cat adoption party in June on Saturday the 20th, and I will be DJing at this event along with Miss Christina Ginger. So I'm looking forward to that, spending an afternoon with some cats and kittens, and perhaps you, as we have various rescue organizations bring some adoptable pets, well, cats specifically, into Monty Hall for the Cats Are All Right cat adoption party. That's Saturday, June 20th, from noon until 3, I think. I think it's just a 3-hour event this time around. More information on that to come as the event gets closer, but just wanted to mention that since I think it just got announced and since I'm a part of it this time, which is exciting.

You heard proud papa Hugh Williams from Swansea Sound talking about his son's band, Shale. So why not hear Shale? I think this is their latest single. It's called Get Ready to Dance. Here on WFMU, Evan Funk Davies in for Michelle for about another 15 minutes. And then it's Cremo Coil at the top of the hour.

stop.

I love that cover of Fake ID by the band Answering Machines. First heard it on Sydney's show a few weeks ago. And there's other good songs on this Answering Machines release. I picked it up on Bandcamp Friday at the beginning of the month. But I just keep going back to Fake ID. Their release is called The Disturbing Side of Music, out on the Pocket Rocket label and available on Bandcamp. Darling Black before that, that is the band that features Lulu Lewis frontwoman Dylan Hundley. Darling Black is her solo project. And we hit a remix of a single that was on the Darling Black album that came out last year, remixed by Youth out of Killing Joke. Officially, it is the Youth Champagne remix of 8th and Alvarado by Darling Black. And the Modern Airline, past live guests on the show, from their forthcoming new album, Lullaby Robot. And that album comes out on May 30th, which is a Saturday, and will be celebrated with a record release show that very same day. And it is a 4 to 7 p.m. show, which is great for the olds. And that is, at Mama Tried, Saturday, May 30th. So perhaps I will see you there. It's not up on Bandcamp yet, but Modern Airline have a Bandcamp page. I'm sure they will add it to their Bandcamp page when it officially comes out. Quick reminder that I didn't get to play anything by Hazy Cosmic Jive, but I did want to mention that Hazy Cosmic Jive, which is fronted by Richard Barone and Glenn Mercer, and also features Dave Weckerman and Bob Torcello, will be playing in Avenel, New Jersey, at the Avenel Performing Arts Center 1 week from tomorrow. And they do a lot of kind of T-Rex, early 70s David Bowie type covers, and well worth checking out if you are in the area. This is Evan Funk Davies. I've been filling in for Michelle with one L. Premier Mole Coil is next. Did I do the ID? I don't know if I did. WFMU East Orange, WMFU Mount Hope, in New York City and Rockland County at 91.9 FM. 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

0: All right, folks. Whoa, wacky. Wasn't quite expecting that. Hey, how's it going? This is Spinach Blasters. I'm your host, Cremo Coil. There you go. Oh, yeah. Okay, just kidding. Yeah, hey, how's it going? You're listening to Spinach Blasters, blah, blah, blah. I'm your host, Green McCoyle. I'll be with you until the 6 o'clock hour here on the Eastern Seaboard of the United States of America, broadcasting from nice enough Jersey City, from the perfectly fine Jersey City. Hey, you know what? The semi-attractive Jersey City. We got a little bit of a special show. Anyway, let's tell you what you heard since the top of the set, and then we'll get into since the top of the hour. Handoff from Mr. Evan Funk Davies. So we start off with some Spit and Shine. From his 2015 album, 54 synth brass, 38 metal guitar, 65 cathedral. I'm assuming that those are tracks that he's stacking. Cathedral reverb, metal guitar, synth brass. Track stacking. Stack tracking. We hear a track called Egg Muffin Pimp Different.
1: And this is E2.
2: Oh boy.
0: And then we heard Slug. We heard a track called Glass from her album from last year on Unifactor called GGGGGG or GG. And Slug was kind enough to stop by here yesterday and record a live session for us that we will be airing next week. And I'm taking a bite off the Evan Funk Davies, taking a bite out of the Evan Funk Davies apple. I'll be broadcasting two live sets next week, so that's pretty exciting. So we're gonna broadcast the Slug session, and we're also gonna broadcast the Exec session. So pretty excited about that. So next week will be a cool one, and then after that show, I'm recording yet another live session. So we got some stuff. But even more importantly, today, we're just going to listen to me roll around in the chair. Today, we've actually got a live guest in the studio coming up around 4. David Watson will be here. And I was going to make a really bad Kinks joke, but I'm not going to. Maybe I'll just sing it to him. Fa, fa, fa, fa, fa, fa, fa. My voice is a little messed up. I can't do those fa, fa, fa's quite right. So he's going to be coming in. We're going to be talking about stuff. He's been around a long time, done a lot of cool stuff, still doing a lot of cool stuff, put out an album recently with Bill Nace, and we're going to talk about all that stuff. So stay tuned for that. We're going to hear some of his music, hear about things he's involved with, hear about various music scenes, various musical groups. So stay tuned for that. Should be cool. See, this is the 54 synth brass right here. You just heard it. Without the metal guitar. But before all that,
2: oh boy, this next one is
0: we are going to hear a really rough punk compilation. And I apologize ahead of time for the fidelity of this, but there's not much I can do about it, and I want to play this for you, and I want to hear it, so we're going to play it. I actually did not know about this compilation, and as somebody who considers himself somewhat knowledgeable on the topic of compilations, particularly punk compilations, I was like, what? But I saw this, they were talking about it, and I follow a record store from Cleveland that sells, or Cleveland, from United Kingdom, England, Cleveland, same difference. Same weather patterns, same gray skies. And they were, I think they posted this record or something, and like, it's a pretty rare record. This record sells for hundreds of dollars. And somebody was like, oh yeah, blah, blah, blah. And then somebody like posted a Mediafire link to it. Cause I was like, that looks like a really cool comp. And I was like, oh, okay. So I downloaded it and I listened to it and it's cool. It's pretty rough though. This record, the record that this was recorded from is not in great shape, which just solidifies its punk bona fides. But it's really cool stuff. So we're going to play it. And if it's a little too rough for you, I get it. Come back around four when I talk to David Watson. But we're about to hear this punk compilation. The compilation is called Shoot the Hostages. Came out in 1981. It's from Telford, England. And it's called Shoot the Hostages Freedom One, and it's a bunch of bands from Telford, most of which are totally obscure as heck. All right, here we go. We're gonna check it out. You're listening to Spinach Blasters. And then, of course, there's this Some Velvet Morning cover. They should have used this in 2001.

Some cardboard boxes as well. I don't know.

We now interrupt our programming for a required weekly test of the emergency alert system. This is only a test.

Oh boy, oh boy, oh boy. Oh yeah, okay, all right. Hey folks, you're listening to Spinach Blasters right here on Freeform Radio WFMU. I am your host, Cremo Coyle. We just heard some low fidelity punk rock on Partied On vinyl. Exactly what you tune into this station for. So we just heard a bunch of most of the 1981 compilation Shoot the Hostages, Freedom One. Freedom One. Which came on Nine Donka Records, Telford, England. Wait, is Telford? Where's Telford? Is that in Wales? No, it's not in Wales, is it? No, it's in Wales. Because there's a band from Wales called The Board. I mean, there's like a million bands called The Board, obviously. But I was thinking maybe it was the same band, but I don't think it is. It's near Shropshire. Okay. Or it's in Shropshire. I can't... The provinces of England, the way they divide them is slightly confusing to my American brain. Anyway, so we just heard a bunch of these tracks. Obviously, the record was not in great shape. It got a little bit better as it went on. It wasn't too bad. Not excuse me. Not a cheap record. We're talking $200-$300 record. So let's tell you what you heard. Starting at the top, we heard Limited Talent with three songs: Love and Romance, CB Radio, and Flowers in the Garden. Then we heard this band called Stomach Pumps, and Stomach Pumps spelled S-T-O-M-A-K-P-U-M-P-Z. You know, these SoundCloud rappers think they invented this kind of spelling. And they are wrong. The bummer though is I'm looking at Discogs and there's two Stomach Pumps tracks listed, and we only had one. So we heard a song called Traffic Lights. So that's kind of a bummer. One of them did not make it onto this version. Then we heard a band called Walker, In Out, and Spider Song. Two tracks from The Board, Separate Laws and My Mate Jack. Johnny Piss Take, great name, with a track called Schizoid. Two songs from No Excuse, Intelligent People and Conflict. Maybe the best things on there. And then we heard two tracks from The Orange and Yellow Curtain Rails. And these, orange is spelled O-R-I-N-J. And Yellow Curtain Rails is spelled exactly like you think. I.e. not exactly like you would expect to spell it. And once again, Discogs lists three songs from these guys, but we only heard two songs: I Wish I Had As Much Dole Money As the Queen, and We Are the Mysterons. So pretty cool stuff. Rare and unknown punk rock. It looks like my guest might be here, so I'm gonna go fetch him. And before we do that, I will tell you that you are listening to WFMU East Orange, WMFU Mount Hope in New York City and Rockland County, and 91.9 FM, and online at WFMU.org. And while I go get my guest, which is one David Watson, which I didn't even have time to pre-introduce because I'm doing a really bad job, but we're going to hear his 80s group, New Zealand group, primitive art group here with a track called Swinging in the Rain. And we're going to go get him and we're going to talk to him. Stay tuned.

0: Macho Groove. We're going to save the Macho Groove for later. All right. Whoa. Oh, that's Studio B. That was weird. Say something, Mr. Watson.
1: Cremo.
0: Okay, keep on saying that.
2: Cremo, I'm just very happy to be here.
0: Okay,
1: I think we got it. I think I've come to FMU a few times over the last 30 years, and it's just great to be back.
0: Cool. Have you ever played here? Done a session?
1: Twice. Once with violinist John Rose, and once back in around 1990 with Otomo Yoshihide.
0: Oh, no way. Okay.
1: He was like straight from the airport, and we recorded something. A blast from the past. David Newgarden was on the controls, and that wasn't really his forte, and he was very afraid of any kind of sonic explosions, so he had the volume way, way down.
0: Oh, no way. Yeah. So it's a little, like, it's like muffled sounding or something?
1: It's okay, it's okay. It was just, like, funny to see the thing so low, but great recording, yeah.
0: Yeah, that's cool.
1: Great memory, too.
0: Yeah, that's awesome. So that was out in the East Orange, or wait, it was the West.
1: Exactly.
0: West Orange.
1: Exactly.
0: One of the oranges. You go back way further than me with FMU. Mm-hmm. But anyway, so we got David Watson in the studio, and let's tell people what they just heard, which is Primitive Art Group, and that was, I don't know if it's your first group, but it's definitely the first thing that that I think people know about. So this is going back to New Zealand, where you are from. So if you can give us a little bit of a sort of like where you grew up, how you got into music, all that kind of stuff, and then maybe get us to Primitive Art Group.
1: I just jumped straight to Primitive Art Group, really, because I think that's kind of more practical.
0: Okay.
1: And that was six, then five of us. Somehow we all found each other and joined around, you know, free improvisation and free jazz and experimental improvisation. The piece you just played, Swinging in the Rain, was nominally one I wrote, and it's 45 years ago. And it's funny to think about how much of the kind of DNA of what I do is in that piece.
0: Mm.
1: Of course, the band changed it a lot by playing it, but it's still pretty personal, I think, in that it's not actually freely improvised. There's a bit of a restraint and control, and I was into kind of hocketing and trying to split the melody between different players and things like that.
0: And what are you playing?
1: I was playing guitar.
0: Okay.
1: It was guitar, two sax, cello, double bass and drums, and we achieved a lot. I mean, I guess if you're that age or something, you can just really throw yourself at it.
0: Right.
1: You know,

0: that we were just like in a different track to everybody else, to be honest. And all the New Zealand stuff that people know, we weren't really mixing with it so much. Occasionally we'd come into contact and in a position with it.
1: Where, look, yep. Specify where you, what city you were in.
0: We were all in Wellington.
1: Wellington, okay.
0: And I mean, in terms of underground noise and rock, I mean, Dunedin was really the place, which was actually quite a long way away.
1: Right.
0: And maybe Auckland. So that was another thing that set us apart. Notably, there was a rock festival, Punakaiki Rock Festival, and someone decided to hire us as the interesting act. And we were interesting. That was all great. But that was, you know, and it was rained out and all muddy and everything like that. That's kind of where with the whole stage, the front of the stage was people banging the stage, trying to get a straight rhythm out of us. And people at the back were buying apples for 20 cents and throwing them at us. So, yeah, like that.
1: So trial by fire.
0: Exactly. You know, like, yeah, that makes you what you are. It's all good, yeah.
1: And, yeah, I mean, so was there any sort of, like, did you guys mix with a sort of, like, jazz scene, or was there, or you know, was there other?
0: Absolutely not.
1: Yeah.
0: I mean, as often in smaller places, the jazz scene was really parochial, which I guess made us so extreme to react to it. We did mix with some bands, the Gordons, you might be familiar with.
1: Oh yeah, love the Gordons,
0: and a few other people like that, but not too much really.
1: Yeah.
0: I mean, there's a kind of two-edged sword. We thought we were better than anybody else, which we weren't, of course, but it also made us, you know, you kind of operate on your own specialness. There's something good about that, too.
1: Right, yeah, for sure. I mean, especially when you're playing kind of weirder stuff that people are not, you have to have some self-confidence in that. You can't be like, I hope people like us. Like, you have to be ready for people to be confused and to maybe not like you and to possibly throw apples at you.
0: You are absolutely correct.
1: So, but you guys were around for a while. You have we heard the track Swinging in the Rain, and that was 2 years ago, or in 2024, actually not even 2 years ago, about a year and a half ago. Amish Records, who also put out your brand new record with Bill Nace that we're going to talk about in a little bit, New York label. They put out a double LP collection called 1981 and 1986.
0: Mm-hmm.
1: So, and I know you have a few proper albums, right? You have at least this one album, Future Jaw Clap.
0: Mm-hmm.
1: You have a double 12-inch.
0: Mm-hmm.
1: So, you know, Braille Records, was that your, what was Braille?
0: It was our own label.
1: That is your own label, okay.
0: And there's about another nine, which were like smaller groups made out of the six of us into different combinations.
1: Okay.
0: I did a solo record for them. But it was a little bit like Small Place going around and around in a circle.
1: Right.
0: If you're leading up to how did I get to here, I don't know. I do know I saw...
1: Had you been to the U.S. before you moved to New York?
0: Hadn't been anywhere. No, I'd been to Java.
1: Okay, well, that's exotic.
0: For some months. And that actually was a good experience. And also made me a little different to the rest of the people in the group that, you know, just other music and other ways of looking at stuff.
1: Did you do stuff with music there?
0: Yeah.
1: Okay,
0: yeah.
1: Like gamelan things?
0: Yeah, I was playing in gamelan in school and stuff like that.
1: Oh, cool, okay.
0: Then saw Desperately Seeking Susan and Strangers in Paradise in the same night with my dishwashing money and said, I'm off.
1: Really? Are you serious?
0: Yeah.
1: Oh, my God. That is that is amazing. Like, you had the New York double feature, and you were like, I'm going to New York.
0: Yeah, but sometimes the word, I mean, it's not, I wouldn't recommend that to anybody, how to make a decision.
1: Right.
0: It's also one of the best decisions I've ever made.
1: Yeah, I mean, whatever gets you there, it's like, it doesn't always matter. I mean, that's actually pretty good. That's really, really funny. And how much longer was it until you moved to New York?
0: Not long, months.
1: Oh, wow, yeah. Okay. So you come to New York. Did you know anyone here?
0: No.
1: Not a single contact, nothing.
0: Right.
1: And did you bring your guitar?
0: Absolutely.
1: Okay.
0: And a one-way ticket.
1: So it was like,
0: yeah,
1: New York or bust. You were
0: let's not go into it too much, but they gave me a 30-day visa and... yeah, I was here. Let's put it that way.
1: I get that. You're not the first person I know who's pulled that one.
0: Yeah.
1: So.

0: You get off the plane and you're like, I'm in New York. I mean, did you have any plans? You know, what was the?
1: I mean, I got a really cheap Greyhound bus ticket across the country. You could buy if you just arrived in the country. It's $45 to cross the country in seven days.
0: Okay.
1: And so when you say I got off the plane, I actually got off the bus. Came across the whole country from.
0: Oh, you flew to like LA or something?
1: Yeah.
0: Okay.
1: And came across the country by bus. I do remember when I got to Philadelphia and I realized in 2 hours' time you're going to have to get off this bus. Just how absolutely terrible and terrified I felt. That's how it was. So
0: really?
1: I got off the bus and.
0: Just because the unknown and, whatever.
1: Yeah, I mean, it's hard to.
0: Yeah.
1: Chelsea YMCA and.
0: Okay.
1: Started.
0: Classic.
1: Oh, and since you're talking about it, I don't know how much you want to talk, but Chelsea YMCA, go down
0: please.
1: Into the foyer or whatever, open up this thing called the Village Voice. I had an idea that might be useful.
0: Yeah.
1: Open up the back pages. I couldn't believe it. Like, everything I was interested in seemed to be happening this month.
0: Right.
1: Wow.
0: Right. Wow. Okay.
1: You know, just like unbelievable.
0: Yeah.
1: I had no idea that would be the case. And that night, there was at 10 p.m., Leslie DeLarba was doing a solo, trumpet player. She should come back. She was quite noisy. she was doing a solo at
0: What's her name?
1: Leslie DeLarba.
0: Okay.
1: At the a place called The Knitting Factory. I went down there. They'd just opened a week or two before. They were absolutely not anything like a New York club that I imagined. I didn't realize they'd just come from Wisconsin, those guys. They were kind of offering me tea and muffins and asking me if I was okay. I'm like, yeah, I'm okay.
0: Wow, okay. Yeah, you're like, no, I wasn't ready for this friendly.
1: Exactly.
0: Okay. So you're immediately like, I'm in the right place.
1: Yep, totally.
0: Yeah. And how soon until you're playing music with people? I mean, how did you go about that?
1: Good question. Went to heaps of gigs. You know, that's a very good question. Like, this is fun and everything. I'm seeing good music, but what am I doing? You know,
0: right.
1: I got a job and whatnot. Started to recognize a few people at the same gigs to say hello to. One of them was David Licht, who was Eugene Chadbourne's drummer, actually.
0: Hmm.
1: He recommended the A Micah Bunker, which was like a weekly improv session.
0: I've heard of this before.
1: And I got a booking there, and they were in the basement on East 9th Street, and I got to play there. There were like two or three people in the audience. David Shea was one of them. He gave a good report to somebody else, David Weinstein, actually. So when I met David Weinstein by chance a few weeks later, he had some positive impression of me. And he had someone had just canceled on him, and he had a gig coming up at the Knitting Factory. And I didn't realize what I was kind of revealing as I just talked casually, like that I'd just seen. I remember saying to him, oh, I just seen Cecil Taylor and Doc Watson last night. And he was like, in the same night? And I'm like, yeah. so that's just kind of how it was. But people were very open, you know.
0: What do you mean is, I don't know, the breadth of it? Or like,
1: yeah, just that I thought it was normal to go to Doc Watson and Cecil Taylor in the same night.
0: Right.
1: A lot about where I was coming from.
0: Right. That you were like kind of down for whatever, as they say.
1: Yeah.
0: That you had a broad interest. And,
1: ravenously hungry and into it. You know?
0: Yeah. So... Are you mostly, when you start playing with people, are you mostly doing like improv? Is that the thing?
1: Probably first off, yeah.
0: Okay.
1: Yeah.
0: And you're playing guitar?
1: Absolutely.
0: Do you play, I mean, I know you play other stuff now. Did you play other stuff back then, or you were mainly
1: Not
0: a guitarist?
1: Seriously.
0: You're mainly a guitarist.
1: I played cello, actually.
0: Did you ever, tell me about getting into that scene. I mean, I've seen the list of the people you played with. It's all the heavies and, you know, all the people you'd expect, and you know, did you develop relationships with people, and then I'm almost imagining it like people get plugged into things, especially with this improv scene back then. Like, I mean, I'm totally just surmising this. I have no idea, but you know, it's kind of like, oh, we need a guitar player. Oh, call David. You know, like, is that the way it worked, or is it more
1: maybe? I mean, it's pretty social, and so
0: right.
1: And it, you know, just you're trying out different things with different people and maybe having a session with them at home or something and seeing what develops and trying to turn that into a gig and trying to get a gig and that kind of thing. But primarily, I'll just say, when I look back on it, people were pretty open and welcoming to seeing what you did, and it was that kind of attitude.
0: Yeah. Where was your favorite place to play? Did you have a preferred? I mean, Knitting Factory obviously is probably at least
1: the old Knitting Factory spot on Houston was pretty amazing, to be honest.
0: Yeah.
1: And when I look at some of the,
0: I never went. I mean, that's way before my time.
1: Well, a lot of these
0: The original one that down. It was like that. Wasn't it?
1: It was actually upstairs.
0: It was upstairs.
1: They had upstairs.
0: Oh, I see. Okay.
1: When I look at the, I've got some of the monthly calendar things they put out.
0: Right.
1: It's absolutely phenomenal.
0: Yeah.
1: And part of what they did that was brilliant, I think, was they didn't get in the way.
0: Mm.
1: A bunch of musicians said, we can play here. And the Knitting Factory didn't get in the way. They kind of let it happen. It's not. I don't think it was like they were setting out to be the Knitting Factory. There's reasons why I believe that, but I won't really sort of go into them too much. But
0: They didn't have like some master plan. Like we're going to be the avant-garde improv capital.
1: Absolutely not at all.
0: And it was just kind of like, but they were willing to like.
1: Yeah.
0: They saw it was happening and were like, oh, this is a thing. Like,
1: and I think that's actually a real talent, maybe more of a talent than the you know, than we have a vision and we want to do something.
0: Right. Especially for running a venue and clubs like that. I mean, it's like, obviously sometimes people do have that vision and can do something, but it's like often the people that have that vision, they impose everything and they go, no, that's not right. I want it like this. And it's like, especially like you're saying, the improv community, it's all based on social. It's a completely social thing. That's what I think a lot of people don't really understand to some degree about improv. And when they're kind of like, I don't understand. It's a bunch of people scratching on their instruments and blah, blah, blah. You know, all the typical kind of things. It's like, well, first of all, I like the sound of people scratching on their instruments. So let's start with that. But second of all, like, it's social. It's like, it's basically like you're having a beer or a coffee in a conversation. You know, it's like the cliches of a conversation, but that's what it is. I mean, that's what improv kind of essentially is. So, you know, it's like you're having your groups of friends over to have conversations in front of people and hope there's interesting conversations. I mean, that's a little bit simplistic, but, you know, that's interesting that you say that because that scene did thrive. And it's like,
1: oh, yeah.
0: Somebody had to let it thrive instead of forcing it to thrive. You know?
1: Absolutely.
0: Because the people are already there, and then people are coming like you.
1: Absolutely.
0: So if they can let people like you in, who's from another country, who doesn't have any connections to these people, then they're doing something right. So that's, you know, that's really interesting. Did anyone know Primitive Art Group?
1: Absolutely not.
0: Okay.
1: Not at all. And for years, I think I was the only. Maybe someone's going to complain. I don't know. But I think I'm the only New Zealander from that period, from that time that I can remember. I was,
0: Yeah. I mean, outside of music, how was adjusting to New York as someone from New Zealand? Was there any sort of like urban shock, or was it just kind of like, I'm here, let's do it?
1: That's kind of a hard and big question. No big shock, really. I mean,
0: were you living in the city?
1: Oh yeah, but I think if you have a kind of improvising attitude, which I do, you just took things that way. So you're constantly riding whatever, ups and downs, ups and downs, ups. And if you don't have that attitude, you probably find it very difficult, I think.
0: Yeah. So we're seeing an example of how improv bleeds into every facet of life. Because when you're walking down the street in New York, anything can happen. And it's often the most unexpected thing will happen. And your reaction is where the true grit and metal of a person comes out, because we all see it in New York. People react badly or overreact to things, and it's all, or sometimes underreact to things when they should be over. You know, that is kind of funny. Like, I can imagine you get like all the improvisers being like, we live in this city better than other people.
1: I mean, you talk about improvisation as a conversation, which is it's a good metaphor and kind of very useful. And it's also like whatever material is coming at you, whether it's really what you want or not, That's what you're going to work with. You're not going to complain or wish it was something else. You're working with what's coming at you.
0: Right. And it's real time. It's like you can't be like, stop.
1: Yeah.
0: That part's cool, but can we do this? Like, you know, it's like you can't do that, so you have to work with it. Mm-hmm. And I mean, so who were some of your compadres? You've talked about some people. I mean, did you, your bounce, you know, were you part of any kind of more permanent group, or you're kind of bouncing between all these
1: kind
0: people?
1: Kind of semi-regularly as working with Ikue Mori. And
0: okay.
1: We did a few little tours and on some of her CDs from back then, and maybe through her Zena Parkins, but then...
0: Okay. I saw Zena Parkins play at the place we're going to talk about later, actually, at your spot, so there you go.
1: And then, I mean, the people who lived on my block were all fabulous musicians. You were talking about, you know, Rick Brown before, and Jim Pugliese and Christine Bard were two drummers who lived on our block, and I worked with them quite a lot. They were just, like, super good and super generous and making my music a whole lot better than it would... Then I thought, you know, then whatever music I came up with, you know, that was better when they finished with it.
0: Okay, those are good people to collaborate with.
1: Kato Hideki, he'd come from Japan. He'd been working with Otomo in Japan, and then he's been living here for about the same length as I have, I think.
0: Okay.
1: We played together a lot at that time, yeah.
0: So, you know, how was your interest in noise? Like, was that just part of what you were doing, or was that something you sort of, like... I mean, obviously, primitive art group's pretty, like, noisy, but that's more kind of, like, acoustic-style noise,
1: I think,
0: to some degree.
1: I mean, if I remember correctly, or I'm just remembering for myself, the use of the word noise is much more recent.
0: Yeah, true.
1: So I don't think we thought about it that
0: right.
1: or I did that way.
0: Right.
1: I mean, we're kind of exploring, pushing the instrument in a kind of post-prepared instruments kind of way, a lot of that, and, you know, incorporating noise into what we're doing. That's 30 something years ago. I will say I see people doing it now, and I kind of wonder what the reason for doing it now is.
0: Mm.
1: 30, 40, 50 years ago, you were pushing some boundaries. It had some kind of relationship to pushing social boundaries, I think.
0: Mm.
1: These days, I'm not sure.
0: Yeah. Well, I think if anything, it's just, I mean, I have several different views on that, but one of them is that it's just, and I don't necessarily agree with this, and I don't think this produces the best version of this, but that it's sort of just like a genre as like death metal or power violence or whatever like subgenre of like rock is. Mm-hmm. That most of the stuff that comes, if you just say I'm making noise, often it's like, well, it might not be that good. But anyway, that's a whole other thing. But I hear what you're saying. When you're doing stuff on guitar, were you doing... Like you said, prepare. Were you doing like tabletop stuff? Were you doing like, you know, just curious as to like
1: both, you know, playing notes and so forth, and playing the guitar, but also prepared guitar a lot, and also putting it down tabletop, all those things.
0: Right. Right.
1: But it was kind of like the motivation, I think, was to play the most and best and most expressive guitar you possibly could. Mm. It was about expansion, I think.
0: Okay. And were you ever? Did you ever play other styles? Were you ever interested in rock? Did you ever play with rock people?
1: I just wasn't particularly good at it, but yes,
0: right.
1: Into it. Yeah.
0: Yeah, okay. Did you ever join a rock band?
1: No.
0: Yeah. You weren't that, you were like, I don't care about songs particularly in that sense.
1: Not my focus.
0: Not really. Yeah. You're not sitting at home writing sick riffs. You're going on. You're doing this. Did you get to the point where you're like touring, going to Europe? You said you toured a little bit with Ikue Mori. Like, did you, you know, just tell me how like it expands and you're becoming part of the New York scene, right? Mm-hmm. So you're like, you know, pretty soon you're not just the weird new guy from New Zealand. You're like, you're like the weird old guy from New
1: Zealand.
0: That's
1: probably putting a positive spin on it. Yeah.
0: Yeah.
1: I mean, what happened?
0: One day people were like, you know what? I like that David Watson guy. I tolerate that David Watson guy.
1: That's good. Yeah. moving to the 90s and yes, blah, blah, blah, blah, blah.
0: Yeah.
1: The bit that happened that, how do we incorporate that? God knows why, and it is a mystery. You know, I started playing the bagpipes at that time.
0: Okay.
1: And for a long time, I was doing both guitar and bagpipes at the same time.
0: And what prompted the bagpipe thing?
1: Might have been, yeah. The Archangel Gabriel, possibly.
0: Wow, okay.
1: Or
0: so divine inspiration.
1: Is that
0: a band I don't know about?
1: I have some good reasons, but and I can tell you what they are, but I honestly don't know.
0: Had you always
1: been a
0: fan and listened to bagpipe records?
1: I remember doing some recording and whatnot, and I was using a lot of super long notes, and I think maybe the Ebow had just been invented or something. I remember the engineer saying, referring to these guitar parts as the bagpipe parts. That was some years before I was playing it. I think I was just kind of getting into a headset where I was looking for these kind of long tones and things like that.
0: Yeah, right. And this was the best way to achieve them, sort of.
1: It's a pretty good way to achieve it.
0: Yeah.
1: But it's also, I remember doing a little, not a little, I was doing a concert at Roulette, and that's, you know, nice and everything. And, you know, a bunch of people come, and you know pretty much most of them. That's fine, that's good. But just thinking like, well, I've really got to kind of break out of this little circle somehow and do something. And I think I had this kind of idea that bagpipes could be a material where I could do some noisy stuff and some experimental stuff or whatever, and people wouldn't necessarily label it that way.
0: Okay.
1: And that might be a good thing.
0: Because it's like coming from a sort of traditional instrument that they've heard before, and it's not like a guitar player with a drumstick and the strings and freaking them out or whatever. Okay.
1: And, you know, a minute or two ago, you're talking about noise.
0: Yeah.
1: If you play in a parade, it's like noise central.
0: For sure.
1: But no one names it that way.
0: Right.
1: But actually, you're hearing like three songs or three tunes at once that are all different. They're all smashing into each other.
0: Right.
1: It's like, wow, it's like sonically, and the sounds bouncing off the buildings. It's like...
0: Right.
1: But no one says, "Oh, this is the avant-garde." You know, it's a popular parade.
0: This
1: kind of thing interested me.
0: Yeah. And also, just like removing, I mean, that speaks to sort of like, it's like context. It's like everyone's a slave to context. Like it's very helpful, but it's also like sometimes you're like, people can't like process things without context, which is like good, and it can help you a lot. But it's sometimes it's like a straitjacket, and it's like, you know, it's like. Like you're saying, like, bagpipes can be a noise instrument. Bagpipe is a drone. A bagpipe is this, you know. And it's like, it is interesting when you place things in these different contexts and people can be like you could play some really long, you do some weird thing and then play some, like, electronic synthesizer thing that was kind of doing the same sound, and somebody might be like, they get the bagpipe, but they don't get the synthesizer, even though it's essentially sort of the same thing. I mean, it is interesting how that works, and it's like you're almost being a little sneaky in a way where you're kind of like you can get these because you're saying you're interested in long tones and extended things and drones, and it's like here's a perfect way to do that. And here's the thing. Everyone knows the sound of a bagpipe, and it's like – you can both just a bagpipe on its own is a pretty fascinating sound. And then when you get weird with it, it becomes that much weirder. So, yeah, I mean, it's really interesting.
1: It's a good instrument for a shy person. It's hard to be self-effacing on the bagpipe.
0: And, good
1: but,
0: point.
1: But I'll also say, I mean, I remember back in the 90s, fretting, even as I still do sometimes, about the kind of baggage that's coming with you that you're presenting, or maybe you're presenting, I don't know, that comes with the instrument. And thinking like, oh, how can I deal with this? How can I deal with this? And my friend just saying, I wouldn't worry about it, David. Like you kind of dropped that in the first 10 seconds.
0: Because like once you're playing that bag, that's what you're like. There's no way to like. It's
1: well,
0: just that's what it is.
1: I'm not interested in that kind of, you know, British Army across the globe kind of situation at all. So
0: yeah.
1: So but you know like but it sets me up for a difficult but interesting. Subterfuge, subversive kind of like situation.
0: Did you how was it learning how to play that? I mean, I've never really played, you know, wind instruments and stuff, so tell me how that was.
1: I used to go out on 14th Street to the Con Edison power plant, you know, in the winter, late at night, because no one lived there, and practice. So, yeah, I put the time in. It's hard to learn.
0: Wait, where were you playing?
1: On like, East 14th, there's a Con Ed power plant factory. It's just somewhere you can be where no one's around, you know.
0: And the acoustics were probably pretty interesting.
1: Not really. It was just like space. But I remember I used to play there at night. It was freezing. So, it's a commitment. But I also joined a pipe band for some years.
0: Okay.
1: And I
0: And that's playing more like traditional type stuff?
1: Absolutely traditional. That was helpful, and I don't think I could have really got some kind of, I wouldn't say mastery, but comfort with the instrument if I hadn't done that.
0: Okay.
1: It's nice to be able to play in tune, you know, occasionally.
0: Right. So you would do, like, marches and events and things like that, and you would play traditional songs and things like that. Yeah, so that's interesting. So you're getting a total education. So how did that work when you started incorporating it into, you know, improv shows and stuff?
1: Okay. I had just terrific people playing with me. I was just so lucky. Most of whom I already mentioned, you know, Christine, Jim Pugliese, Kato Hideki, Andrea Parkins was playing accordion, which was kind of a good match with me, and so on. Ikue occasionally. In a sense, I mean, I used to go into the little, plan and compose and try and figure things out. They're such good musicians, I shouldn't have bothered. it's various kinds of mental things of trying to figure out how to make this work. You know, it's a different kind of, you know, how to make this work. It's a different kind of music, a different kind of parameters.
0: Yeah.
1: I'll tell you, one night I saw briefly at CBGB's, it was Lee Ranaldo and Thurston Moore playing a duet. Not Sonic Youth, they're just playing a duet. Massive sound. And they moved the music seemed to move so slowly. It was like a giant iceberg. And I was watching this and thinking, like, is this good or is this bad? And I thought about it for a couple of days. Is this is this good or is this bad? And when you really can't decide something artistically, like you really can't decide, that's a very interesting place to be. And that thinking about that gig gave me a whole different way to think about how to play with other people if you're a bagpiper. And, you know, ironic or coincidental or whatever that, you know, I end up playing with Lee Ranaldo years later.
0: Okay. Yeah. So are you saying that you kind of dropped the idea of, like it became almost like a zen, like, sort of zen, or and in the sense that, like, you found the liminal space between good and bad. But, like, you're just kind of, like, you're, like, it doesn't matter how this is blending, you know, like, I mean, it doesn't matter that my tone isn't where I want it to be or whatever. I mean,
1: improvisers, like, they say they want to, you know, play with all sorts of situations.
0: Right.
1: And then you drop the bagpipe on them and they're like, I have no idea what to do.
0: Right.
1: And but they're supposed to. That's the gig.
0: So it's it's a challenge. So I'm sure some of these people,
1: The biggest thing I got from watching Lee and Thurston that time was they were playing really slow. And so much of what we were doing this time, most of us in the 90s, a lot of the time was really fast. The speed of the thing, it's like you're driving in a fast car or something around a circuit, and the speed of the thing was what was holding you together.
0: Right.
1: And this is like very different.
0: Right.
1: It's not like a brain thing. It's not an intellectual thing. It's very slow.
0: Or even like dexterity.
1: Absolutely. Right. And you're right when you're kind of saying you're hooking into whatever the word, opening up Zen things instead. You're right.
0: Yeah. I mean, you're also just kind of like, I mean, it's almost like a pursuit of total sound in a way, or you're like, you know.
1: There's some great musicians in the world, but if you haven't got a good sound, you're kind of shot.
0: Right. That is interesting that you say about that scene, about how it was very much about speed and dexterity and things like that, which I really like, but I know what you're saying, and that sometimes it's almost a bit of a sugar high in a sense, where it's like, it's fun to watch people. I mean, I play drums, not great, but I love, you know, doing all that stuff. It's super fun. And I think it sounds really cool a lot, but it's like, it is sometimes, it's like, if you took that away, it would fall apart. And then where you're coming from is like, you're like, we're slowing this down so much, it's like stasis, but it's moving in a different way. Let's put it that way. Like, it's not like fast and and fast and bulbous, so to speak, but it's more like enveloping and things like that. You know, I mean, it's almost like a portable pipe organ or something, you know, like a bagpipe.
1: Alan Licht used to write the blurbs for Tonic, did refer to me once as his strap-on organ. thought it was pretty.
0: Which has more than one, more than one rod coming out of it too. By the way, yeah. So that's a whole mugwump William Burroughs thing going on there. Yeah. But anyway, like
1: How about Cremo? Do you want to play something?
0: Yes,
1: I'm getting talked out.
0: For sure. Should we hear? Do you mind if we do? Should we do one more Primitive Art Group and then we'll play stuff from Bill Nace, or what do you want to do?
1: Let's get on to Bill Nace.
0: So let's play a track from it, then we'll come back and talk about this album.
1: Fantastic.
0: So this is the brand new album from David Watson and Bill Nace on Amish Records. It just came out. It's called On Bats, and this track is called Bandage. All right, we'll be back in a little bit to talk to Mr. Watson. Stay tuned.

0: We're just hobnobbing, talking about stuff. And so that was David Watson and Bill Nace from a brand new album called On Bats. That track was called Bandage. And sorry for that that brief primitive art group tease before. But we're back here with David. And so tell us how you started playing with Bill. Tell me how to pronounce the instrument he's playing.
1: Too bad Bill can't be here, but he's busy playing somewhere else.
0: He's always playing somewhere else. That guy plays a lot.
1: Yeah, I pronounce it Tashigoto.
0: Tashigoto.
1: It's Japanese, from the Tashi period of the 20s. And it's a kind of, I'd say, rather bizarre mixture between a typewriter and a zither. So, you know, he's punching the keys. There's a couple of strings. There's a drone string. And then there's strings that the keys stop, as we say. And he can bend the strings as well.
0: Oh, okay.
1: What can I say?
0: Is it a fragile thing or no?
1: No. But I just think it's kind of, it says so much about Bill that he can produce such incredible music out of it. You know, like, he really connects with this instrument, and he produces incredible music out of it.
0: Do you know when he started? I mean, I mainly know him as doing that with a guitar, but
1: yeah.
0: You know,
1: in the last 3 or 4 years, and I think the last 3 or 4 years, he hasn't played much guitar. He's been really Tashigoto pretty much the whole time.
0: Oh, okay.
1: He's sort of like how you found
0: bagpipes.
1: Yeah, but he's very adept with pedals, and so he's getting a whole lot more out of it than your average Tashigoto player.
0: Right, right.
1: And I think, I mean, I'm interested in what you think, Cremo, but I think we're one of the top Highland bagpipe Tashigoto duos around.
0: I say you're in the top three.
1: Huh, you're tough.
0: Yeah. I mean, I'm a bit of an expert on this subject, by the way. Just because I can't pronounce the instrument name doesn't mean I don't know my stuff. Yeah. But yeah, no, it's the
1: combination of, like, I don't want to. It's a kind of a cheap zither in a way. I mean, the combination of the with the bagpipe, I really wouldn't think this would work at all. But, you know, maybe it's just a credit to Bill that it does. He gets a lot of sustain out of the notes, out of the string, and bends notes a lot.
0: Right.
1: He's got a really great ear. He makes it work. It's, like, fantastic. I love doing it.
0: Is all of it improvised, or do you...
1: Basically, you know, with a few directions, like, we just did that, let's do something else, you know, that kind
0: right,
1: of thing.
0: Right. And you guys have done this live?
1: Oh, yeah.
0: Yeah.
1: Quite a lot. We're dying to do a second record. Kind of like the first thing we did almost was make this record.
0: Okay.
1: And
0: so this is early, like,
1: we'd done one
0: feeling each other out.
1: And then we made this record.
0: Okay.
1: But the hit was so instant and good, like it is sometimes, that it was really not a problem. So, yeah, this is kind of like the first thing we did. But
0: and how did you guys decide to do this? Like, how did it come together? I mean, was it like... Was he like, I started playing this thing, let's do it? Or, you know, I'm just curious.
1: I'm not sure. I mean, Bill used to organize it in Western Mass, and he was nice enough to invite me up a few times. That's how I met him. But that's, you know, a couple of years go by in between those things. Then I was organizing shows in New York, and I invited him to do a show, and we did it together. Oh, actually, yeah, we did one with Samara, I think, some years before that. Samara Lebelski on violin. Years go by, then we do another one, and that's how we got together. And we're like, this is really good, let's make a record like that. I mean, hey, you know, like, it's, you know, it's like you're talking about conversations, relationships, people, you really click, you go like, we really click, you know,
0: it,
1: you know?
0: Yeah, like, we like hanging out and playing together, like both those things.
1: Yeah.
0: Can you tell me if there's a difference, like, I see here it's billed as Highland bagpipes, is there... another kind of bagpipes? I know there's sort of, but I'm just curious if, like...
1: Quite a few.
0: That means. What does a Highland bagpipe mean? Is there different
1: I think I have 5 different types of bagpipes.
0: Okay.
1: If I was being really pedantic, I would have given it its actual name. It's not like a compliment. It's just the name. The Great Highland Bagpipe is the name of that instrument. And I think it's the biggest and loudest, you know?
0: Okay. So it's, yeah, it's got the, okay. So that's, that's important. So it's like.
1: And interestingly, I mean, it's, Scotland, 19th, 18th, 19th, 20th century. A lot of British military in it too, in terms of how it gets tweaked and improved and whatnot. The instrument probably most 19th, as best as we know, came to Europe from the Middle East, North Africa, during the period of the Crusades. I mean, the Crusaders encountered it as military technology coming against them, and they wanted to use it, and they took it back to Europe, and it was became popular in Europe. But then the interesting loop is 20th century, when the British Army are in Jordan, Palestinian Mandate, Iraq, and whatnot. They have their great Highland bagpipe, and it's a more advanced version than the locals, but then the locals adopt the British version, so that it's played through all those areas now.
0: Oh, really?
1: So it's a kind of a loop which took 700 years.
0: Oh, wow. No way. You just taught me something, because I definitely did not know that. That's really interesting. And that's just a perfect example of how culture works, you know, and how, like, you know, and
1: how life works,
0: yeah, and how life works, and how music is binds everything, including even armies and killing people, unfortunately. But it's like, it's all, everything's wrapped up, you know, like you can't separate these things. So it's so interesting. And then all these years later, you're sitting there with Bill Nace making this like amazing noise. So that's, yeah, I mean, that's really interesting. So yeah, it's good to know. I don't know that much about bagpipes. Is it a pain in the butt to transport?
1: Not at all. It breaks down pretty easily. I mean, that's one of the design things about it. It's a little weird musically that it breaks up so the way it does, but it's very practical.
0: Okay.
1: Yeah.
0: Yeah. So.
1: And, you know, I mean, anytime you're going through an airport scanner, take a deep breath. You know?
0: Right. Yeah. I'm sure they're like, well, is this a cow udder? What is this? Is this a bomb? You're like, let me play it. Tell us about, we're going to hear another song from On Bats, which is the album that just came out with Bill Nace. But tell us about Glacial. I'm sure people will be interested in this, and you said you guys are touring soon.
1: Yeah. It's kind of related in a way. This is a trio that I've had since 1999. With Lee Ronaldo. I guess I must have got the nerve up to ask him to do something in 1999. And like the name, we're very slow moving, one or two gigs a year. But we've kept this going for 25 years. And it's a unique project. Myself on bagpipes, Lee on guitar. And Lee really does have a thing for sound and for drones as well. So I guess that's his connection there. And the great Tony Buck on drums, who is most best known for playing drums in the Australian trio The Necks.
0: The Necks.
1: So, yeah, you pronounce it better than I do. So you have...
0: I'm working on my New Zealand twang.
1: That's pretty good.
0: The Necks. A little over-modulated. But anyway.
1: I won't go into that. I mean, The Necks are like a premier group of...
0: Of course.
1: Acoustic playing. And
0: I like how he's credited with shakers just as much as with drums. I love that.
1: Oh, yeah, yeah.
0: Yeah.
1: And, I mean, so we hopefully do the range of volume, but we still really listen, you know, really listen. Tony, I don't know if you want to hear this. You wanted me to talk about my past, so I'll ramble on a little
0: bit. Please.
1: Ramble. Here's a ramble. Just go out for coffee right now, folks. London, when was that? Oh, early 90s, I guess. I was playing in the London Musicians Collective Festival. It's a really big deal for me.
0: Sure.
1: And I was, because, you know, these are people whose records I bought and blah, blah, blah. And I don't know. Just something about London really kind of freaked me out and made me so nervous. And I remember Ikwe kind of saying to me every 5 minutes, kind of, what's the matter with you? You know? so nervous. That can kind of make for an awful or a great set. I think it was a great set, you know, like absolutely, it was, you know, like I remember it way back. Then there's a meeting next day of the London Musicians Collective, little business and social and calendar picnic meeting, whatever. And we went up to some little room upstairs, and there's a bunch of luminaries and some people I didn't know. I suppose I shouldn't mention any names, but people are talking about different things and
0: Evan Parker, Derek Bailey.
1: You're not wrong.
0: I'm just guessing.
1: You're not wrong.
0: Yeah, and, all those people.
1: And I remember Tony's kind of saying, very sincerely, I mean, he's quite a young person, I guess, very intently and very sincerely, that he had just been in Japan for a year, and people there were improvising like free improv, like jazz, like industrial music, like heavy metal, in the same night, maybe even in the same song. And, you know, it was just like, great. This was like, it was like Hendrix or something. The stuff was blasting open. Mm. You're like, no limits, no barriers. And he finished his intent, his sincere statement, dead silence. Like, and everybody's thinking like, you know, like you can't be a Hindu and a Calvinist at the same time.
0: Everybody's
1: just thinking like, like, we don't want to get involved with this guy. We don't want to have an argument. We're just going to ignore the thing. And it doesn't really cross their mind that actually they might be a little bit behind the times at this moment.
0: Right.
1: And
0: that's funny.
1: I was getting bored with the meeting and left before it finished. And I guess Tony left soon afterwards. I'd never met him. And we met in the hall trying to get out of the building and figured out, oh, you're from New Zealand and you're from Australia. Oh, we actually know a few people in common. And that's how we met.
0: Mm, okay, nice. him trying to get the all the improvisers to like rock out for a second.
1: Not just rock out, but open up.
0: Yeah, right.
1: I mean, there's this contradiction of, you know, do you have to protect how open you are, or can you open up?
0: Right. And it's like easily to vanish into your own bunghole, so to speak, or the black hole, and just kind of like, and you know, it's okay to be influenced by things that you might not play, but it'll still influence you. You know, it's like, it's good to, yeah, I mean, I feel like as an improviser, yeah, you can't just listen to other improvisers, right? It's like, I mean, you can obviously, but like, it seems like you might want to listen to at least a little bit of pop music, rock music, you know, jazz, flamenco, whatever, you know, like just to get ideas, you know, just to be like, oh, I can throw this lick. If you're a really good musician, you could be like, learn the little techniques of things. It's like maybe learn how to do a ska upstroke, because
1: that's a good idea.
0: Imagine if Derek Bailey like was playing a set and he was like he was like pick it up, you know, I mean, that would blow people's minds. Derek, you could have been in a ska band, could have been the awesomest ska band ever. But anyway, that is interesting. And so you said you're going to Europe. Tell people
1: that's in 2 weeks time. We're not going too far. Berlin, Prague, and Turin, Milan, and Rome. It's a great band, and you know, love to do it.
0: Glacial is the name. Yep. So yeah, but people look for that. Let's check out one more song from the album with Bill. We'll come back. We'll finish up. We'll talk about your party throwing life.
1: Ooh, okay.
0: All right. We're gonna check out, and I'm gonna play the right thing this time. We're gonna hear Nettles from this new album. David Watson and Bill Nace. The album is called On Bats. This track is called Nettles. 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

0: All right. So that was Nettles from David Watson and Bill Nace, brand new album called On Bats on Amish Records. And so, David, we were well, one thing I wanted to ask you was, do you still play guitar?
1: Yeah, but that's a good question, and I'm really thinking about what it means these days.
0: Mm.
1: Like, I need to find some time to feel good about it again.
0: Do you still play regularly, or, like, do you play at home?
1: At the moment, I'm playing at home. If someone asks me to do something, I'll do it, but
0: I'm not
1: really putting the time in, I'm afraid. I'd like to, but I'm just not.
0: Yeah. Do you think that you're... I mean, now you've been playing bagpipes for a long time.
1: Oh, actually, I just remembered.
0: You're like, I have a brand new album.
1: No, I have a little travel guitar which fits inside the suitcase, and I play that with Glacial.
0: Okay, yeah. Okay, cool.
1: As a kind of thing, yeah.
0: You're like, what's up, Lee Ronaldo? Let me show you how to play some guitar.
1: Yeah, on this 3-foot little plastic thing. Yeah.
0: As you got more into the bagpipe thing, did that like supplant the guitar?
1: Totally.
0: Or yeah, really?
1: I mean, for a long time it didn't, but ultimately, there's only so many hours to work on something,
0: right,
1: and you need to work on it. That's what happened. Yeah.
0: Wow, interesting. And also, you had been playing guitar probably for a long time at that point too. So
1: yeah, I think I could get by for some years with minimal work on the guitar, but then it just kind of started to show.
0: Okay. But you could be coaxed out of retirement.
1: Oh,
0: by,
1: absolutely.
0: By the, some by
1: for the right money, you know, like $1.99 or something.
0: Yeah. By the right festival Knockdown Center or something, offer you like $10,000 to play. That's a minimal number. Speaking of shows, you also book shows, and
1: I do.
0: Yeah. So you mentioned Shift, which was a short-lived but action-packed sort of residency, right? Can you tell people a little bit about that? When was that? Was a few years ago?
1: Yeah, that was in Williamsburg.
0: On Kent.
1: Yes, in Williamsburg. Off and on, I've always booked shows right back to when I was 17, 18.
0: Mm.
1: So maybe it's just a thing I do. But, you know, years will go by and I won't. But, you know, it's something, you know, partly because... it needed to get done, and there's no one else doing it.
0: Yeah, that's pretty much the way it goes, yeah.
1: And a friend asked me in Ridgewood. He was trying to start a kind of subterranean bar in Ridgewood before the craze set in. He was a little ahead of the time. Strangely, he thought if I booked a show there per week, it would help his bar. That's actually incorrect. But that's what we did. And at that time, Ian Douglas Moore turned up from Berlin, offered to help with tech stuff. And we worked together for the last 10 years.
0: This was a bar in Ridgewood?
1: Yeah.
0: What was it?
1: What did we call it? It was Papa's Locano. It was not my bar. I just ran a music series in the back room. And the music series was called Work.
0: How did I? It sounds vaguely familiar. I've lived in Ridgewood for like 15 years. How did I not?
1: We had a lot of good stuff there.
0: How did I not know? Anyway, so I missed out on that.
1: And then a friend of mine was able to kind of

0: It was, I think, probably July. So I remember by the end of the day, I was just like dripping in sweat and
1: Yeah.
0: lying on the
1: It's
0: floor.
1: got to
0: And
1: be
0: yeah.
1: not the easiest thing to play the bagpipes, right? I mean, it's got to be somewhat physically demanding, right?
0: Yeah, definitely.
1: Yeah.
0: But this last track, Bill wanted to go on. He was still like, he still had more in him. And I'm like, I am, what's the word?
1: Tuckered.
0: Thank you. And I'm like, I'll just hold a drone for you. I mean, that I can do. Thinking it'll, you know, be 5 or 10 minutes, be okay. And he recorded this magnificent piece for 22, 23 minutes. And I did a good job on it too. And we like it so much, we're going to release it pretty soon, I think, as a one-sided LP. So it goes on.
1: Yeah, I played that last week and people were very excited about it because it is on the Bandcamp as part of it's a bonus track on the
0: Right.
1: Bandcamp. But it's going to be a one-sided LP, so
0: Yeah,
1: that's
0: it's
1: exciting to
0: split
1: hear.
0: between Bill's label, Open Mouth, and Amish, which is a
1: Okay.
0: good result.
1: Cool.
0: And then after Shift, as we were talking about before, I've been organizing a monthly show in Long Island City called Striped Light.
1: Yeah.
0: And if you're the audience person that can figure the reference, Striped Light, you win something. I don't know what, but you do.
1: Oh, wow. Okay. Challenge. Challenge accepted.
0: I'll give you a clue, fast and bulbous.
1: I just said fast and bulbous.
0: Yeah, that's what I heard it. I heard you say it.
1: Oh, wow. Okay. All right.
0: And
1: All right.
0: the last year, I've been doing it
1: The
0: with
1: dust blows forward and the dust blows back.
0: Ian Douglas Moore and Jessica Pavone as a group that runs it. And I think we put on really good music because
1: Yeah.
0: there's so much. I mean, you're in New York. If you're not choosing great music, you're not doing your job. There's so much great stuff here
1: It's kind of insane how
0: that
1: much good stuff
0: wants
1: there is.
0: a stage and an audience. So that's what we do.
1: Yeah, I mean, I've been to a few of them. I definitely would like to get to more of them. It's a cool room. And you guys have like world-class talent. It's people that if you're familiar with, improv and avant-garde stuff, I feel like there's like one name on each bill. You're like, I've seen that name, but like, it's always, it's really good stuff.
0: Yeah. Thank you.
1: Yeah, so it's really cool to see you doing that. And I mean, I think that just goes to show how that spirit is just like, once it's in you, it's just always there. It's like, and I know the feeling of, to get a little personal, I didn't make a hard like I'm not booking shows anymore, but I kind of was like I'm not gonna book anymore. And then guess what happened? I booked a show on this past Sunday that I played, and it's like ugh. But it's also like you want to see the thing that the show is for. I
0: Yeah,
1: mean,
0: yeah,
1: it's
0: yeah,
1: like
0: yeah,
1: it's all about. I mean, my thing about booking shows is like be as selfish as possible. See, book things you want to see that
0: yeah.
1: you want to experience, not what you think people want to see.
0: That's good.
1: Yeah,
0: I mean,
1: because.
0: it's an interesting kind of double doing your own music and also booking shows of other people.
1: Yeah.
0: You know, and it cuts both ways, but you know, sometimes I'm feeling like, oh, what's going on here? And then, you know, the first moments of the show, and you go like, right, good. You know, like
1: Yeah.
0: loving
1: Yeah. It's super
0: it.
1: satisfying to help
0: Yeah.
1: people do their thing
0: Oh
1: too.
0: yeah,
1: It's
0: yeah,
1: like people kind of underestimate how like satisfying that is. It's not an ego thing. It's like people often be like I, like at my most show booking times, it'd be like kind of a few times was kind of like, oh, it's just like I'm like, what? Like I'm not doing like I just want to see these people play. And also like it's really it's an extremely unselfish thing. I mean, also we do things where there is no money, so that's also part of it. I mean, it's like if you're booking like shows where you're making thousands of dollars, that's a whole nother thing. But
0: That's not what we're doing, no.
1: yeah, no, not at all, not at
0: But
1: all.
0: we are paying people. We're generally paying people a reasonable fee that play.
1: Which is great.
0: It is great. It's really important.
1: And it's like when you play weird music and you do it and then somebody gives you like more than $20, you're like, wow, like it makes you feel really good.
0: A little more than that, but yeah, okay.
1: No, I'm just saying like, well, $20 is like, I'm saying like if you get into three digits, you start to feel like you're the king of the world, and
0: Okay.
1: then you're like, it's like so yeah, I mean it's that I think that's great you're doing it. So those usually happen once a month.
0: Once a month,
1: And
0: yeah.
1: they're on Mondays, right? It's
0: Mondays in
1: always on Monday.
0: the middle of the month.
1: And there is an w we'll say an unnamed social media presence of the picture social media, Instagram, we'll say it's Instagram, right? You guys have Instagram.

0: page.
1: That's the best way to find us.
0: Yeah. So you can find out more info about those shows there. You know, so really cool stuff. And yeah, David, anything else you want to say? You want to tell anybody off?
1: I've enjoyed talking to you, Cremo, but I'm all talked out.
0: Okay. You don't want to get back at like your middle school teacher in New Zealand?
1: Oh, that's an interesting idea.
0: Mr. Crab Cumber Snatch or something, and be like, you shouldn't have you failed me in music, and now look at me. I'm touring with Lee Ronaldo. What are you doing, sir? Sorry, I just like to settle scores occasionally. I mean, it's just, it's an open forum.
1: I think we're good. I mean, if anybody's solved the stripe light dilemma, well, good luck to you. Other than that, hope to see you soon. Yeah.
0: Yeah. Yeah. So everyone look out. As we said, Glacial is touring Europe. That is in a few weeks, right?
1: Yep.
0: So check your local listings for that. Are there any shows booked for you and Bill?
1: No, we're going to do a little tour to support things. And we want to, you know, come back with a whole new record that's early fall.
0: Okay, cool. Bill, of course, plays a lot. He actually just played downstairs at FMU, I think, a few weeks ago. So anyway, check that record out. Just came out. David Watson and Bill Nace on Bats, on Amish Records, brand new. Thank you, David Watson, for coming to Jersey City and WFMU and telling us about your groovy, great bagpipe life.
1: Thank you.
0: Okay, I have no idea what I'm gonna play. Oh, you know what? We're gonna circle back around and take people out with Primitive Art Group again.
1: Wow. Okay.
0: So and while you're here, can you tell us what Macho Groove is all about? Because the title just implies so much.
1: I think you hear it in the music. It's a bunch of cliches, you know.
0: Okay. I see. Okay. Just deconstructing the construction. Mm-hmm. All right, here we go. Thanks again to Mr. David Watson, and I did not subject you to my terrible Kinks joke that I didn't quite solidify in my mind. You've probably heard that one before, right?
1: Mm-hmm.
0: Yep. I would have come up with a better punchline, though. I just have to think about it a little bit. 'Cause I'm sure you've met the Queen and all that stuff. I got it. Anyway. But I love that song. Do you like that song?
1: Love it.
0: Okay, good. If you were like, no, I don't like that song, I'd be like, I'm erasing this interview. Okay. anyway, thank you, Mr. Watson. Get back to New York safely, and we're going to hear Primitive Art Group, and I'll be back with you in a little bit.
1: Thank you.

All right, we just heard Primitive Art Group there with Macho Groove. You can find that on the 1981 and 1986 collection, double LP on Amish. And thanks so much to David Watson for coming up here and talking to me. Lots of interesting stories. So yeah, it was really cool. that new record with Bill Nace is really cool. And yeah, if you're able to see Glacial, I would definitely take that opportunity. I honestly didn't even really know about that band until he was like, and he's like, Tony Buck. And I'm like, why do I know that name? He's like, he's a drummer from the Next. I was like, oh, yeah, okay. So that's pretty cool. So they're going to be on tour in Europe. So check that out. So yeah, really cool to have him up. Somebody that's been doing this stuff for a long time. And thanks to Matt from Amish Records for helping put that together. All right. Well, I don't know.

0: Oh boy. Yeah, anyway.
1: That was Sleep Paralysis.
0: Brand new on Philit Records. A Visitor soundtrack is the name of the album. Baptized by Electromagnetism is the name of the track we heard. All right, we're gonna take you out here with some exec, who once again will be playing a live session from next week on the show. So come back for that next Tuesday. All right, we're going to check out the track Visiting Dust Bunnies from their brand new album, Prove the Mountains Move, on DFA.

0: All right, folks. I actually had that wrong. That was Spotless. Played the wrong side. Doesn't really matter. From the new Exec album, Prove the Mountains Move. We're going to finish out with them. And as I said, we are airing a live session from them next week, along with a live session from Slug. So tune in. I want to let you know you are listening to WFMU East Orange, WMFU Mount Hope, in New York City and Rockland County at 91.9 FM and online at WFMU.org. 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
1: Okay, Bucci, here's a pop-up. Nice catch. Now throw it back to me. Nice throw. You know, you could be a professional baseball player if you really put your mind to it. In fact, I think I want you to put your mind to it. Coffin status is...
2: empty. The coffin is still empty. All his CO2 would be sealed in these bags, and he was in no danger. He could breathe as normal. It's a poignant memory, just throwing a baseball around.
3: Can I be Chet Lemon and you're Greg Luzinski?
2: Catch! Throw it back.
4: Oh, I missed that one.
2: Throw it back.
4: I have to
2: that's
4: get off
2: okay.
4: the ladder.
2: Keep
4: Maybe
2: your,
4: that's...
2: It was nice connecting with you, okay?
4: Aye.
2: We could throw the old CD around. Fats Waller, Low Down Papa.
5: Yeah, okay. We just actually picked up some mitt.
2: Just stick to cutting the heads off of Army Men if you have to, but leave the living creatures alone, okay, buddy? No! Wild throw there! So your mother tells me you're having an affair. How's that going?
3: Well, Bucci, I wouldn't want to call my mother a liar, but I think she's fibbing.
2: Careful with the mic there, sport. You hit the mic with the baseball. So what is your best subject?
6: Oh, definitely.
2: Mine is French. Well, I'm sorry to interrupt you, but mine is French.
6: Here it comes.
2: All right.
6: Got it. Whoa!
2: Yeah. I'm only your dad for another 30 seconds. Let's throw the guy around. How about that?
4: He's heavy. What's that sound? It sounds like a ball hitting a glove.
2: I have a beach ball.
4: I like that. That's not going to be traumatic.
2: Hey, kiddo, have you ever been buried alive? Give me a throw.
4: All right, watch me curve this one.
2: All right, I'll watch you, son. Go back.
4: I'm going back.
2: He's gone.
7: And now, this week, on Bucci.
2: Yeah, hey, who's this?
4: It's another dude.

0: Stop! That little guy was thrown around last week is still here, aching to be thrown around some more. He was pulling at Cremo's coattails, and he does have coattails, asking to be thrown. Okay, sir.
1: Whee!
0: Just one for the road. Now get out. Hey, it's Bushy.
2: Be right with you.
0: Let's do a check list. Let's see, what do I got here? Emergency flashlight, check. Crank radio, check. Emergency fleshlight, that's not mine. Hat, fedora, cracked over one eye. Lip filler, check. Personality filler. And the biggest check of them all. This is music. And the biggest check of them all. Nice tall can of a martini. Picked up a quick martini on the way here. And also a nice can, and I used a needle to inject the can with the martini first. Of course, I punctured the can with the needle, sucked out the Pepsi that was in it, and then put the shot the martini back into the can. So if the show's a little bare bones, that's why, because I spent about 4 hours doing that. But it's worth it. Ooh. Usually I only drink the martinis at weddings when there's like an open bar or when I have to pay for them. But I got this one and I'm drinking it and love that taste. That's a Bucci adage. Well, actually it's a martini
1: adage.
0: Hey, I'm back. I wasn't here last week. Pretty sure I wasn't here last week. Thank you to Jim the Poet and Micah for filling in and doing whatever they did. Appreciate it. Hey! The Cremo Coil already drank a bunch of my martini. What do you get? He has this very long straw that he carries around. Has he talked about this straw on his show yet? It's like a 6-foot straw that he made with a bunch of straws and duct tape. And he keeps it hidden up his sleeves. Carries this thing everywhere. Whenever he sees a drink he wants to drink, or, you know, someone has a rattlesnake bite, he takes out the long straw and then sends it over and either drinks it like he did with my martini or sucks out the venom. You know, doesn't want to get close to the snake. Just, you're so incorrigible. He's always bragging that he never has to buy soup because he just waits for his neighbor to buy soup. And then, he feeds the straw through the window and sucks.
1: Whee!
0: He's such a little Bugs Bunny, that Cremo Coil.
1: Coffin status is
0: lined with newspaper. The coffin that I've built for myself is still empty. I'm not in it. I'm not like, who is the guy who comes out of coffins at shows? Scatman Crothers? No, that's not it. Howlin' Wolf? One of those guys. And I'm not like that guy. But the coffin is getting up to speed. I picked a liner for the coffin. Now it's going to be lined the coffin with newspaper. Two reasons I did that. One, there's something to read while I'm in the coffin, and something to soak up the juices. Yeah. For those who just tuned in for the first time ever, I am trying to break the record for being buried alive. So I've been training for that. And this week I've been lifting weights. And just mostly chest and arms, because I want to make sure I can break out of the coffin if I start freaking out and punch through 6 feet of earth. So I got these kettlebells I've been working out. And let's get the music. For some reason, this music never loops, which is not a Bucci adage. Yeah, so the coffin thing is on schedule. I'm not gonna do too much talking about it because it bums people out. They don't want Bucci to have any goals. They want to shoot my goals in the head and then put my goals in a coffin. I don't want my goals to be in a coffin. I want me to be in a coffin.
1: Bucci adage.
0: Oh, I also had a conversation with the mayor of Jersey City, and he said if I break the record for being buried alive, he's going to give me the key to the city. Or his house, one of those things. All right, that's enough of that. Birds, oranges, Altoids, pad thai, nails. No, I'm not finally making my dream charcuterie board. So, forget that. It's just a list of things. Just unrelated, formless, nonsensical things. Birds, oranges, Altoids, pad thai, nails. But what if I put them in order from worst to best? What if I said 5 Altoids, because I'm a gum guy, GG. Then the nails, then the pad thai, then the birds, then the oranges. That's number one. That's the best. And you're thinking, wait a minute, oranges are better than birds, Bucci? Pad thai is better than nails? Are you nuts? Nails are way better. You try to make a Ark of the Covenant with the pad thai, you're going to get a really pissed off Yahweh. But the thing is, by sorting these nonsense words into a list and ranking them, I have engaged you, whether you like it or not, without you even thinking about it. You're not thinking about how disappointed you are I'm not building the perfect charcuterie board, even though I've promised to do it, like, one time. You're thinking about the list, birds, oranges, Altoids, pad thai, nails, and you're making your own ranking, and you're thinking, my ranking is the best one. I think it's nails, Altoids, oranges, pad thai, birds, or whatever. It's, you know, everyone likes a nice ranking. You know where you are with a ranking. And it's very popular. The podcast universe depends on that kind of content. You can't watch a podcast, which is what we have to do now, even though nobody wants it. You can't watch a podcast without someone saying, "Hey, what's the best New York City accent? What's the best kind of probiotic powder?" What's the best Seinfeld? What's the best Seinfeld? Jerry, Jim, Steve, or Mike? But not Bucci. Bucci doesn't depend on that kind of content. I have all sorts of ideas.
1: Bucci. Adage.
0: Though I do also like those podcasters that I've was talking about. I do have a nice, I got a fitted hat. And I really want to tell you all about FanDuel and how they're offering $50 to anyone who signs up using the promo code Rogan. And I also have a FanDuel five-finger ring. But other than that, I'm different. I'm not someone like, you know, this is a radio show, folks. Radio show. But, so I am sort of beneath that. But, I want to make these top five lists today. And what is the list? Like, you know, what are we going to do? You know, what is the list is going to be up to you. It can be anything. Anything you want. That you want to rank, top five, for example. Oh, if you really always wanted to rank, or you have an idea like, oh, the top five parms, veal, mushroom, salamander, chicken, meatball, eggplant. Not in that order. If you've always wanted to express how you, what kind of parms that you like, parms. Call up with that, right? Top five songs about bridges over troubled water. There's got to be five songs that are about bridges over troubled waters. Under the Bridge, the Red Hots, The Bridge, Elton John, pretty sure that's about a bridge over troubled water. Bridges Over Troubled Water, that's that song. And there's got to be another one. Waterloo Sunset, I think there's a bridge and water in that song. So those are the top five songs about bridges over troubled water. Top five. I was thinking about this earlier and screaming about it on the train. Top five places to get a martini in New York City. A lot of people have the thing, oh, Tavern on the Green and Reggio's and Jack's Friend Frida. Best place, top five places in New York City to get a martini is 5, Bucci's living room, 4, Bucci's car, 3, secret panel in Bucci's closet, and number 1, Bucci's N95 mask. I always keep a little martini in my N95 mask, which, like my coffin, is lined with newspaper, so it doesn't seep through. You're looking for a good martini. Get out your long straw and suck it out of Bucci's N95 mask. Oh my God. So that's what I want to do. I want to play some, I want to make some top five lists. What are your top five things and how do you rank them? It's going to be fun. Not going to be educational or a slog. People on the chat over there, WFMU.org, says, "I sense a slog." You don't know. So let's talk about it. But, so, at this point of the hour, I usually take a break and I play a song. at this point. And the reason is I use the break as a bridge over troubled water, and I use it to, you know, just reset, adjust my Kangol caps, eat an apple, beat myself up for saying too much. I seriously say way too much. One of these days I'm going to have an list show. What else do I do on the break? Drive a pencil into my leg. And then I come back refreshed and we can start with the calls. But I kind of want to skip that part this week because people have complained about my musical choices. They say, okay, you know what? Bucci, I love your show, but I wish you play way more music. And then I play music and they're like, no, play different music. Sorry, I didn't mean that music. I meant Noi. Not so much the Les Claypool oeuvre. So, all right. So right now, I need you to call 201-209-9368. And we're going to start right into it. We're going to talk about top five lists. What's the top five? What's something that we should rank of yours? From last to first. Sandcastle types? What are your top five sandcastle types? The one that looks like the castle, that's five. It's not that good. The one that looks like Bob Hope, if someone walked across Bob Hope's head. Bridge over troubled water. And one that's the fist, the logo from the Black Panther Party. And what's the number one? So that's an example. You know the song My Favorite Things? People are on the chat are saying, no, we've never heard that song. Well, the song from Sound of Music. If I were to rank all the things that my top favorite things in that song that I like personally, I would go Wool Mittens, 4, Copper Kettle, 3, Cream Colored Ponies, 4, Kitten Whiskers, number 1, With a Bullet, Snowflakes That Stay on My Nose and Eyelashes. That's how I would rank the favorite things. You know, you have a top. You have listened to this show, and you have a top five adages that you want to that you've always liked. Call up with those. There's no right answer or wrong answer. 201-209-9368. Not playing songs today. Trying to get the most out of this show, but I swear to Cremo Coil, I will play a song. If no one takes me up on this. Top five the bands, like the THEE. My top five the bands are 5 the OCs, 4 the Headcoats, 3 the 6 Mafia, 2 the Headcoatees, 1, Megan Thee Stallion. Those are my favorites. What are yours? What are your favorite The bands? My favorite drops, top favorite drops. These are my top favorite drops. 5.
2: Bucci's in a tizzy.
0: 4.
2: Mm.
0: 3.
3: I love you.
0: 2.
4: And that's... you call yourself a DJ.
0: No, actually, I don't like that one. 2.
2: Oh, that's bad for the Booch.
0: And number 1 is this one. What are your favorite drops? Man Alive. I guess people love the song. They like the song that I play in the middle of these things. Top 5 eggs in fiction. You ever think about a fictional egg and all the fiction that contains eggs? Whether it be a book or anything else? I'm going to go through the top 5 eggs in fiction. Right, I almost cursed now. Humpty Dumpty, 5. 4, Pokemon eggs. 3, Yoshi eggs. 2, Nicole Eggert from Baywatch. And 1, the Eggman in the Beastie Boys song, Eggman. Call Igabuchi. Hello, who's this? Hello, who's this?
3: Hey, oh my God. This is Zachary.
0: Oh, hey, Zachary, how are you doing? Good to hear from you, man.
3: Yeah, I haven't called in so long. I figured I'd call you up and see how it's going.
0: Yeah, that's great. Yeah. And I like that you haven't called in a while, Zachary. I encourage, if you haven't called, not you, I'm not speaking to you right now, Zachary. I've encouraged you.
3: You're just going to hurt my feelings. You're just going to try to hurt my feelings.
0: No. Just take a chill pill in the love seat for 1 second, Zachary. If you're out there, you never called the show, call the show. We'd like to get some new blood in there, not blood that's infected with, non-Hodgkin's lymphoma, if that is a thing.
3: Yeah.
0: So, what's a top five list? What do you want to rank there, Zachary?
3: I'd like to rank top five animal tales.
0: Animal tales. I like that one. Okay, what are your top five animal tales?
3: Well, I think yours is probably cat tail for obvious reasons, but
0: I don't know about blue jay tail. Blue jay tail, that's number five?
3: Yes.
0: Okay, blue jay tail, yep. And you're spelling it T-A-I-L-S, not tails like a duck tail.
3: Yeah. No, tails, like, long and
0: duck
3: fluffy
0: tails.
3: Or short and curly.
0: Woo!
3: Yeah.
0: All right, what's number four? Top five animal tails. What is it?
3: It's got to be a fox.
0: Fox tail. That's great. Very fluffy. Two colors on that fox tail sometimes. What's
3: that? Rings. Ring-like. Don't forget that.
0: All right, I will forget that. Number three, what is, what's the three, your third favorite?
3: Well, it's got to be a raccoon tail now.
0: Yeah, that's pretty good.
3: Yeah.
0: That's an excellent one. I'm surprised that's number one. Not number one. Number two.
3: Elephant tail.
0: Elephant tail? No offense,
3: yeah,
0: but the elephant tails
3: like them
0: suck.
3: They dangle and then
0: they are
3: get real hairy.
0: The worst
3: and, like,
0: part of the elephant. You know, I've always thought that the elephant tail should be the trunk should be the tail. You know, God should have put those eyes on the other side of the elephant, if you want my opinion.
3: Yeah, well, they should have mustaches too, but we're not God.
0: Ridiculous suggestion. Okay, so elephant tail. So your top five is five.
5: Five.
0: Blue jay, 4.
5: 4.
0: Fox.
5: 3.
0: Raccoon.
5: 2.
0: Elephant. I need one more. What's the one?
3: Number one?
0: Yes.
3: It's a kangaroo, man.
0: All right, kangaroo. There you go. See ya. Kangaroo. I didn't want to be, that's another terrible one. What about snake tails? Call Igabuchi.
6: Bucci.
0: Yeah, hey, who's this?
6: Hey, it's Zach Amaka.
0: Oh, okay. Hey, another one. Hey, Zach.
6: Yeah, you're reeling him in.
0: Yeah, I'm reeling
6: in
0: Zachary's.
6: You got your Zachary license.
0: That's what I want, is more Zacharies. Man.
6: Isn't it?
0: We got to get some new calls. All right, so what are your top five things, Zachary? Top five board meetings to yell at and be dragged out of?
6: I've never been dragged out of meeting.
0: Okay, you've just been thrown out or you've been tased and dragged out?
6: No, I always get on the record.
0: Okay.
6: People usually appreciate it.
0: Oh,
6: there's zingers in there, though. You know, that's good.
0: Okay. So what are your top five things, and what are they? What's the top five?
6: My top five components of the First Amendment.
0: Okay. Top five components of the First Amendment. All right, what do you got?
6: Yeah.
0: One.
6: Petitioning.
5: Five.
6: Petitioning for a redress of grievances, that's number one.
0: That's one. You're going up.
6: No, I'm going down. That's the first one. That's the most important.
0: No, we have to go from last to first. You have to.
6: You
0: want
6: to go last to first?
0: Yes.
6: I was
0: so it
6: in
0: can
6: case
0: be,
6: people tune out.
0: No.
6: Or,
0: we got to, like,
6: comments,
0: want them more. They're like, what's number one? What's number one? I want to know what number one is. So we got to build that tension. So five. What's five?
6: Five. That one.
0: So
6: that's
0: loud.
6: The press.
0: The press?
6: That's at the lowest because that's implied in other ones.
0: Yeah, sure is. All right. Four.
6: Religion.
5: Four.
0: Religion. Sure. Okay. 3.
6: Assembly.
5: 3.
0: Assembly. Yeah. You love assembly, don't you? You love assembling things.
6: Assembly's great, but we're leading up to it then. Freedom of speech.
0: Wait. No. So 1 is freedom of speech?
6: No. 2 is freedom of speech. 1 is petition. Petitioning for a redress of grievances, not even just
0: petitioning
6: to do it.
0: For a reject of a grievances.
6: What? No, redress.
0: Yeah, redress of. Yeah, just be.
6: It's a different word, Bucci.
0: Petitioning for redress of grievances.
6: Yeah.
0: All right, that is pretty good. All right, got your name, but thanks for giving me your list. I appreciate
6: it. Hey, thanks, Bucci.
0: My God. 201, 209, 9368, we're making top 5 lists. Top 5 ways to kiss your antelope. Air kiss, peck on the cheek, ping pong paddle with lips glued to it, just a tap there, on the hand like a queen, and not at all. What are you, crazy? A handshake will totally suffice. Call you, Gabucci.
7: Hey, Bucci. It's Franco.
0: Hey, Franco. How are you doing?
7: I'm good today.
0: All right. That's good to hear. So what are your, do you got a top 5 list? What do you got? What do you got, a top 5 list?
7: Sure do.
0: Okay, what is it?
7: Top 5 burritos in the Los Angeles area.
0: Of course. All right, so you're going to give me...
7: No surprise,
0: wait,
7: right?
0: Wait, no. So what are you going to do? You're going to give me the places to get that burrito, or are you going to give me the types of burritos that you like?
7: Well,
0: like vegetarian,
7: this is gonna be
0: pollo, you know, what? I should stop asking questions. What did you say, Franco?
7: It's more impressions.
0: Okay, go ahead. 5.
5: 5.
7: Start at 5 or?
0: Yes, 5 to 1. Your
7: okay.
0: Least favorite.
7: Cinco Puntos Tortería in East LA. It's a tortilla factory.
0: Okay, that sounds great.
7: But they also make hot food.
5: 4.
0: All right, what's 4? I love a hot food factory. Go ahead, what's 4?
7: And the great thing about this place is.
0: 4?
7: It's right next to the Evergreen Cemetery. The seating is limited.
0: Ooh, maybe I can be
7: so you can do
0: alive.
7: This. You can get your burritos and a dozen
0: alive.
7: Tortillas because you won't be disappointed.
0: Buried alive in the middle of this
7: and take them into the graveyard and have a picnic. And it's
0: all
7: really,
0: and Franco's
7: you know, there's nothing wrong with it because Mexicans
0: using all the oxygen.
7: Really love to party in the graveyard.
0: It's not
7: you know,
0: count.
7: It's a cultural thing.
0: All right, number 3. Is that 4 or 3?
7: That's 5.
0: No, we can't keep talking. We're still talking about 5. Okay, 4, but faster.
5: 4.
7: Villa Corona.
0: Okay.
7: In Atwater Village.
0: Atwater Village.
7: It's a little,
0: no,
7: it's a little place, a little red place on the corner. It's on Glendale Boulevard next to an alley. My partner used to have a studio right on the other side of the alley, so she would bring the burritos there constantly home. And they have one in particular.
0: The things I could do in an alley.
7: It's
0: top
7: beans,
0: 5 things to do.
7: Frijoles de olla with
0: blade.
7: Chins and nopales. You know what nopales are?
0: No,
7: catfish.
0: I do not know. Eat catfish.
7: It's out of this like world. It's so unbelievable.
0: Barrel fire.
7: You know, I used to go over to her studio to help her do stuff, and she would complain that
0: take
7: I would just
0: trash,
7: sit in the lobby and eat burritos.
0: Sing 4 top songs. All right, so what's 3?
5: 3.
7: Number 3 is Burrito King. It's on the border of Silver Lake in Echo
0: right,
7: Park,
0: I'm not
7: and it's good. It stays open
0: good,
7: all night long,
0: the
7: and there's a lot of young people and clubs in the area.
0: Oop, that's
7: so
0: an out for me.
7: It's pictured on the front of Sleepless Nights by Graham Parsons, who was in the Flying Burrito Brothers, of course.
0: Oh, that's where they got the
7: I've
0: idea.
7: Been going
0: what
7: forever,
0: are the worst names
7: know?
0: For a band?
7: And it's like, that's number 3.
0: Okay, 2.
7: Number 2 is Tacos Ensenada in Alhambra. Their fish burrito
0: just picked this so
7: is
0: talk
7: unparalleled.
0: Almost.
7: You can't get a better fish
0: burrito. Fish
7: burrito.
0: I love
7: anywhere.
0: A fish burrito. I love a fish burrito. I love
7: that's the place to go. That's
0: that
7: the place
0: is not
7: to
0: a
7: go.
0: Adage, though. All right,
7: we have several locations, but the closest one to me is that one.
0: And number 1,
7: okay.
0: The best
7: number
0: burrito
7: 1.
0: In the down in Los Angeles area.
5: 1.
7: Yeah, I'm very specific because you know people don't really know the topography of Los Angeles. When you say Los Angeles, you're talking about a very, very vast area. Some people think of it as delineated by the city limits of Los Angeles, and that's really inaccurate.
0: Right. Two, three.
7: Number one is the El Favo Bakery, which is very close to my house on Walnut Grove.
0: That hurts so good.
7: And it's a bakery that also makes, and I say this is number one because it's where I go most often.
5: Uh-huh.
7: And sometimes they have real surprises, like the last time on, they had a calabacita, which is squash.
0: Oh, I
7: burrito,
0: like a squash burrito.
7: With cheese and beans,
0: yes,
7: and rice.
0: Okay.
7: And it was unbelievable.
0: You know what, Franco? They make, if a place makes a really good vegetarian burrito, that is the spot. You can't, don't let that thing leave.
7: Well, not
0: because they
7: the
0: make
7: time.
0: A vegetarian
7: like they
0: burrito.
7: Have, they're not predictable
0: like,
7: what they have on the steam table. But when they have vegetables,
0: spaghetti in it, that's not a vegetarian burrito.
7: The guy that's there really knows how to make
0: a
7: guiso, which is a stew with vegetables.
0: Top five stews. Hey, Franco, these are really good. And you guys out there, you got your Rex. If you're in the Los Angeles area, hit it up. Thanks, Franco.
7: You bet.
0: All right,
7: bye.
0: Goodbye. I hope people were taking a note of that. Because I was also. It's on this piece of paper. Call you, Gabucci.
8: Hey, how you doing?
0: Yeah, hey, fine. Who's this?
8: This is Jerome.
0: Oh, hey, Jerome. How are you?
8: I could be better.

0: Depot pair.
1: So wait a minute. Is this your top five filibuster things where you're just like, what's your top five list, though, Jerome?
0: So my top five of top places five filibuster I stubbed my topics. Toe.
1: Top five places to stub your toe. Best or worst?
0: Yeah, from best to worst.
1: No. From worst to best. Okay, five.
2: Five.
0: Yeah. The beach. I was on Jones Beach once.
1: Oh, yeah, they got those stones.
0: And I got my toe stuck in a rock.
1: Yeah, they got
0: a lot. And I lost the toenail.
1: Yeah. And you know what? Jones Beach is very rocky, and it's infested with seagulls, so you know it's filthy. So losing that's really bad. I would not like that. Though I guess it's the fifth best. All right, four.
0: I have a deformed toenail now as a result.
1: Okay.
0: Number four.
1: We're not
0: four,
1: doing list of types of toenails.
0: A car wash once in Jersey City.
1: Okay.
0: I was looking too close at the wipers of the car. You know, the swish swash, mm-hmm. And I tripped, and my head went straight into the vending machine.
1: Wait, what?
0: Painful.
1: Say, wait, what?
0: I was in Jersey City.
1: No, I got that point. Yep, I got that.
0: And I was just so entranced. There was it was like a banana peel like moment, but it was like a brick on the ground. I could sue. But I don't want to own
1: So did you lose another lose another toenail on that issue? Did you lose toenails every single one of these things?
0: I was wearing shoes.
1: Oh, that's good. All right, what number 3?
0: Yeah.
2: Three.
0: Number 3. A movie theater when they're playing an avant-garde cinema. So I'm at Anthology Film Archive a couple of weeks ago for a Ken Jacobs film and rest in peace Ken Jacobs. And
1: whoa.
0: I'm a little late,
1: I wouldn't go that far.
0: And I trip going up the stairs while everyone is sitting in silence watching 3D glitch cinema.
1: So you were just like, oh my God, Karn Sarnet, curse word. And then meanwhile, the ambient-ness is going on.
0: I was wearing my Crocs, and they were squishy.
1: I can move my fedora up to the back of my head. All right, number two.
2: Two.
0: Number two. The first day of class where I'm a college professor and I walk into the classroom and I stub my toe, just burst out laughing, and I'm red in the face of embarrassment.
1: I see.
0: They had one of the doorstops too far out. It was like,
1: okay.
0: You know how doorstops are usually 6 inches? This was like a
1: That sounds like a rich
0: doorstop.
1: Person thing. I've never had that kind of thing. All right, that sounds bad too and embarrassing in front of the students who just love chortling at people. All right, number one.
2: One.
0: The final was at my wedding. I was walking down the aisle and I was, you know, ready to marry my soon-to-be wife.
1: Yeah.
0: And
1: heard of it.
0: All of a sudden,
1: been there.
0: I looked over,
1: done it.
0: And
1: then
0: I'm
1: been
0: just
1: there
0: like so like emotional at like the outpouring of love I feel.
1: Yes.
0: That I stubbed my toe on my wife's dress.
1: Okay. You stub your toes in some very unusual spots, I must say, Jerome. All right, that's one.
0: I know.
2: One.
1: All right, so that is your favorite place to stub your toe. Anyone out there looking for a good place to stub your toe, try to do while you're getting married. And if that doesn't work,
0: I'm going to go stub my toe at all the burrito restaurants that the Yelp guy showed. You know,
1: as long as you don't stub your toe on Bucci.
0: Yeah, Bucci. Stub your toe on Bucci. Oh. Have a good one.
1: All right, yeah, goodbye. He let me go. Caller, you got Bucci.
3: Bucci, it's Triple D.
1: Oh, hey. Oh, Triple G. Hey, how you doing? One of the many G's who call me. I got Triple G, I got Single G, I got Warren G. Let's, what do you have to say? What are your top five lists? Just moving this paper.
3: I'm going
1: to
3: do...
1: Shifting it from
3: hand
1: to hand.
3: Top five claymation music videos.
1: Okay, claymation music videos. I like this. Let's see. Is Green Jelly? That's a song, right? Doesn't Green Jelly have
3: That is number three on my list.
1: Oh, that's number three.
3: That's
1: okay.
3: Number three.
1: I didn't mean to jump the queue. What's five?
3: Okay, yeah. Five. I mean, number three. I like the number three, obviously, we're okay there.
1: We can't
3: number five,
1: stop at
3: California
1: three.
3: Raisins. I heard it through the grapevine.
1: Yep.
3: Number five, because you know, they were...

0: It was
1: big at the time. It's a little problematic now. They probably wouldn't make a top five list in 2026.
0: No, they would not make they would not do that anymore. They would be on the top five list of something else. Top five
1: something
0: most
1: else.
0: Problematic commercials featuring raisins. All right, four.
1: Four is the Pee-wee's Playhouse theme song, the opening sequence that has some claymation in it.
0: And that's not really a music video, though. I mean, is Gumby on this list?
1: I don't have Gumby.
0: Okay, so
1: we only have one room for green.
0: Anything
1: Pee
0: Wee on four? Anything Pee Wee?
1: Song related video. It
0: okay,
1: doesn't have to be a music
0: definitely.
1: Video per se.
0: Well, no, okay. Well, you're making the rules, so whatever you want. Pee Wee, I love that animation. Anything Pee Wee is good for me. All right, number what are we on? Three. We're on three, and that is the Green Jelly music video.
1: For
0: Little Pigs, right? Is that what the song's called,
1: yeah.
0: Little Pigs?
1: Three Little Pigs, yeah.
0: Great. Where are they now, I wonder? All right, and number... aren't they touring?
1: Three Little Pigs or Green Jelly?
0: I think Green Jelly, is touring in New York City right now.
1: I think my friend opened up for Green Jelly. The Three Little Pigs, I hope, are doing well.
0: It's weird. All right, number one.
1: Well, Real Fast Burl Ives, Have a Holly Jolly Christmas is number two. And number one, Peter Gabriel, Sledgehammer.
0: Yes, that is another good one. Peter Gabriel, Sledgehammer. All right, so we're going to go California Raisins. What's four again?
1: Pee-wee's Playhouse.
0: Four is Pee-wee's Playhouse.
1: The opening.
0: Three is the Green Jelly song, a music video. Two is, you said it, but I forgot.
1: Frosty the Snowman,
0: Frosty the Snowman,
1: Rudolph the Red-Nosed Reindeer,
0: yes.
1: Have a Holly Jolly Christmas.
0: Yes, classic. And then one is the Peter Gabriel's video.
1: Wow, Gucci, I think you approve the top five.
0: No, these are great. I love it. Great job. All right, goodbye. You know, would it kill you to have a little Gumby in there? Would it kill you to watch Bucci's music video where he's animated himself into clay? It's really just two lumps of clay smashed against each other until a baby piece of clay is made. Caller, you got Bucci. Caller, you got Bucci.
2: Bucci.
0: Yeah, hey, who's this?
2: This is Annie.
0: Oh, hey, Annie, how are you doing? Long time no
2: good,
0: hear
2: how
0: from
2: you
0: Annie.
2: Doing?
0: Good.
2: I know.
0: Good.
2: Long time no call.
0: All right, so pleasantries out of the way. What is your top five list?
2: All right, top five John Cusack films.
0: Okay.
2: All right.
0: You're getting
2: number five.
0: Go for it.
2: High Fidelity.
0: Which has a bunch of top five lists in it, right? Isn't he always ranking things?
2: Right. Yep. Yeah. Right. Number four, Midnight in the Garden of Good and Evil.
0: Okay.
2: Number three, War, Inc.
3: Three.
0: I've never seen that one.
2: Number two, The Numbers. Station.
0: Oh, is that the one that's where he is? Well, I mean, I don't want to spoil it. There's
2: spoiler.
0: It's like a serial killer.
2: Gross Point Blank.
0: That is a good one, yes. What about that? Is it? I would think that might be my number one as well. High Fidelity might be on there. Numbers. And then, Better Off Dead. That's a good one.
2: Yeah.
0: Pretty sure he's in another one. Well, some other movie. All right, Annie, that's great. You did that's a good list.
2: Oh, thanks, Booch.
0: Call more.
2: Have a good one.
0: Yeah, goodbye. Call you, Gabucci.
4: How's it going there, Bucci?
0: Yeah, hey, who's this?
4: It's Stan.
0: Oh, Stan. How are you, Stan?
4: I'm doing really good.
0: That's fantastic. Top five ways to welcome Stan to the show. How are you doing? How's Chicago weather? Those White Sox, huh? Hot dogs? Frank Lloyd Wright. What are you, those are the best ways to greet you when you come on the air, Stan.
4: And also maybe to ask you what my favorite of 80s Chicago.
0: Oh, Stan, you're kind of muffly. What was it? What's the five list?
4: My five favorite 80s obscure Chicago hardcore bands.
0: Okay, so I'm going to say, because you're very muffly, your top five Chicago hardcore bands, right?
4: That's it. You got it.
0: All right, what is it? Number five.
3: Five.
4: Violent Retaliation.
0: Are you, on speakerphone, or is your phone in your, larynx or something? I can have a hard time understanding you, bud.
4: I'm sorry, Bertie. I don't know what's going on here with this thing.
0: Okay. Well, try it again. Okay, so five is what? And just speak it real slow.
3: How's about now? Is that better?
0: That's better.
3: But number five is violent retaliation.
0: Okay, violent retaliation. Okay.
3: Number four, that's annihilatic excruciator.
5: Four.
0: Annihilatic excruciator. Okay.
3: That's right. Okay. Number three, it's violent regurgitation.
5: Three.
0: That's interesting. Is that the same members of the band?
3: About half of them, you know. Spludge was one of the consistent guys in the
0: right,
3: band.
0: That's what
3: and
0: I was
3: the other
0: about
3: guys kind of came and went.
0: All right, two.
5: Two,
3: I'd have to say that number two, that's it's kind of a toss-up here, but I got to give it to Dead Steel Mill.
0: Dead Seal or Steel?
3: Steel Mill. They're from the southeast side of Chicago.
0: Ooh, Steel Mill. Dead Steel Mill. Okay. And your number one, top
5: one.
0: Five hardcore bands from the Chicago area is...
3: Hey, they're from Maywood, but they're honorary Chicagoans. I got to hand it to Violent Tumor.
0: Lots of violence in it. So we got three violent bands in this hardcore list.
3: I could come up with some more.
0: No, please don't. All right, so and these are all from a certain era, or are they new, or people out there are like, I want to know what the... Oh, I'm trying to get into hardcore, like, okay, early 80s hardcore.
3: More like mid to late 80s hardcore, you know, when
0: mid
3: it was at its lowest
0: 80s.
3: Period.
0: Yeah. It's not the top time. It kind of had that dip in the late 80s, and then it came up in the 90s with the tough guy hardcore stuff.
3: Yeah,
0: which is not
3: but
0: my
3: Los
0: favorite.
3: Crudos, too. You got to hand it to them.
0: Yeah, I will. Oh, yeah, Los Crudos, of course. All right, Stan, great list. And anyone out there want to get into Chicago hardcore, listen to Stan.
3: Get in the pit.
0: Goodbye. Stan a man. 201-209-9368. We're making top five lists. What do you want to rank? You've always been, you know, at parties, you're always burning people and boring people, and you're saying, what's your top five Martin Scorsese hand gestures? My top five, what's your top five, here's a good one. What's your top five, bottom five, Kate Toppers? What are your worst Kate Toppers you got? Happy birthday, Jaden. I hate that one. Not enough exclamation points. Number four, you're married now. Number three, congrats, grads. Makes my teeth hurt, that one. Number two, Ratatouille. Number one, I got to go with the full-size cross with Bleeding Christ.
5: One.
0: Call you Gabucci. Top five dial tones. Caller Yagabuchi.
6: What are your worst?
0: Duh, you're on the radio. Hello?
6: Bucci, it's Jeff from Baltimore, and I wanted to give you my top five senses.
0: Top five senses, okay. Like your senses. Okay, got it.
6: Yep, number five, smell.
5: Five.
0: Smell, classic.
6: Yeah, smell.
0: Yeah, I know, smell. Number two,
6: what do you
0: four.
6: Think? Would that be your number five?
0: Yeah, I guess I would say smell is probably nine number five.
6: Okay, this one's going to be controversial, but
0: they're
6: I'm going
0: smell,
6: with number
0: by
6: four.
0: The way. They're
6: taste.
0: All going to be smell. Five through one is all smell. Wait a minute. Four is taste.
6: Yeah.
0: Well, you get rid of smell, you kind of get rid of your taste also. You know, it's because they're kind of tied at the hip.
6: Well, officially, they're two different senses.
0: Official.
6: I don't make up the.
0: Okay,
6: rules.
0: You're the comptroller of senses. Let's number three.
6: Number three is sight.
0: Yep, okay. I think I know where you're going here. Sight, very good one. I always use it. You use it to dial 201-209-9368, unless you have a phone with Braille on it. And number two?
5: Two.
6: Number two is humor.
0: Okay. Humor, the sense of humor. Oh, I see what you're saying. Okay, sense of humor, a little wordplay there. Got it. I like
6: and
0: a sense of humor too.
6: Oh yeah,
0: in you know little doses. And number one, the top one, the best sense.
6: The best sense, hearing.
0: Hearing, because you can listen to Bucci, right?
6: That's the only reason. If I had no hearing, I couldn't listen to Bucci.
0: Yeah, you would put a stick in your ear if it weren't for this show.
6: You wouldn't need hearing if it wasn't for Bucci.
0: That's exactly right. All right, that's a great list. Smell, taste, sight, humor, and hearing. Fantastic. All right, goodbye. Forgot his name. Call it Gabucci.
7: Hey, it's Jerome again.
0: What?
7: I wanted to call back and go meta a little bit for you guys.
0: All right. Very fast there, Jerome.
7: Top five former FMU shows.
0: Former FMU shows. Okay.
7: Yeah.
0: Go for it.
7: Yeah.
0: I'm kind of interested in this.
7: What kind? All kinds.
0: No. I'm kind of interested in this.
7: Okay, good.
8: Bucci.
7: Yeah, you can tell me if you come yay or nay on your pause on these shows.
0: All right, let's...
7: Number five, we got Acapulco Rodriguez.
0: Okay. Acapulco.
7: Number four.
0: Yep, go for it.
7: Yeah, Acapulco Rodriguez.
0: I'm not going to ask any questions. Four. Yep.
7: OC DJ,
0: sure. Yep.
7: Then
5: three.
7: We got number three. I forget the name, but the show that connected the Nazis to the American government and how they infiltrated.
0: That was a like show? That was a show. Weekly show?
7: Yeah.
0: Okay.
7: Number two, Gig Talk with Matt and Kevin.
5: Two.
0: Okay, Matt and Kevin, got it.
7: And then number one was Shut Up Weirdo, of course.
5: One.
0: Yes, that is my number one as well. And then I would maybe say...
7: But all five of those shows were...
0: The Evan Funk Davey show.
7: Excellent show.
0: Hopefully he'll come back. Gaylord's show. Hopefully Gaylord will come back.
7: Yeah, Gaylord was good.
0: The Antique Photograph Hour. The Antique Photograph Phonograph Hour. That was a good one, right?
7: Of course. Yeah,
0: and
7: of course. Antique Phonograph.
0: What about Kenny G? Do you like that Kenny G?
7: Kenny G is good. You know, I love
0: that. I wouldn't
7: hair.
0: Say
7: it's
0: that.
7: Very curly.
0: Yeah. He couldn't handle this show, by the way. He talked, you know, he would be lost at sea.
7: Yeah.
0: All right.
7: Jeff Conklin, his show was good.
0: We're past the five list. We've done your five there, Jerome. But thanks for calling back. And everybody can rush to the archives for looking to those shows. That's one of the greatest things about WFMU. Goodbye. Call it Gabucci.
2: Hey, Bucci, how you doing?
0: Hey, fine.
2: Lorraine.
0: What's your name? Lauren?
2: Lorraine.
0: Oh, Lorraine. Hey, Lorraine.
2: Yeah, I've called before.
0: Yes, you have. All right,
2: yes.
0: Lorraine, what's your top
2: list
0: five?
2: Of my top five fictional fish.
0: Fictional fish. I like this.
2: Fictional fish.
0: Like is
2: yeah.
0: strong. All right. Fictional fish. What do you got there, Lorraine?
2: All right. Number five, fish from Captain Hat.
0: I'm sorry.
2: Sensible, but kind of annoying.
0: I'm sorry. Five. What's five?
2: Five is the fish from the Cat in the Hat.
0: Okay. Yep. That troublemaker.
2: The guy who's yelling at the cat, quit it.
0: Yep.
2: Number four is Dorothy, Elmo's fish from Sesame Street.
0: Okay. I didn't know Elmo had a fish. He has everything.
2: He does.
0: He's such a rich...
2: He likes to feed it.
0: He's a very rich Muppet, Elmo. All right, so Elmo's...
2: Rich and love, Bucci.
0: Elmo's fish. All right, number three?
2: Wanda from A Fish Called Wanda.
5: Three.
0: Okay, yeah, sure.
2: Best
0: that's
2: plot
0: a
2: driver.
0: Big... Yeah, plot driver. Definitely a plot driver. That's a sad scene when Kevin Klein eats that fish.
2: Yeah, that was a rough one.
0: Spoiler alert. All right,
2: spoiler, indeed.
0: Wanda... Fish. All right, number two.
2: Dory from Finding Nemo.
0: Yeah, Dory.
2: Not a huge fan of either Nemo or his dad, but love Dory.
0: Love Dory, yes. Okay. Mm-hmm. Well, Dory was okay. I don't remember Dory's personality very. Wishy-washy? Was that what the personality
2: that was,
0: of that,
2: that
0: fish?
2: That was her personality. She
0: wishy-washy.
2: Couldn't remember things.
0: Nervous, right? Because she had the fish brain. And
2: yeah,
0: it was Ellen DeGeneres,
2: brain, yes.
0: Right?
2: That's
0: Ellen DeGeneres? Point. That was an Ellen DeGeneres voice over, right?
2: I believe so, yes.
0: Yeah. So I like the scenes where Dory was like yelling at their PAs and stuff. All right, so number one.
2: I just know that, you know, sometimes you just need to hear Just Keep Swimming. Number one is Marvel Comics' Jeff the Land Shark. It's like a puppy, but he's a shark.
0: Jeff the Land Shark. He's a Marvel superhero?
2: He's a friend of a Marvel superhero.
0: Okay. Is he in the MCU, though? I mean, like, as far as...
2: No, he's only in the comic book.
0: I see. So he's not...
2: Yeah,
0: he's not. There's no movie.
2: Oh, my gosh. The Archer, but...
0: Starring, like, Johnny Knoxville as...
2: Hawkeye, but the female Hawkeye makes friends with Jeff the Land Shark.
0: Female Archer. All right. Thanks, Lorraine. That's a good one.
2: Quick question, though. Where's Mrs. Bucci with the top five fonts? I've been waiting.
0: You know what? That's true, Mrs. Bucci, if you're out there, people want to know your top five fonts.
2: Yes.
0: And I also Bucci. Do, and that's a Bucci adage. All right, see you, Lorraine. Goodbye. 201-209-9368. We're doing top five lists. What is something that you want to rank? What are your top five lists? I have a list of top five, my top five favorite heights of players in the NBA. My favorite. So 5, 6, 7, 4. I want to go 6, 9, 3, 7, 4. 2, 6, 1. And I'll go 1, 6, 8. So that's my top five favorite heights of players. And if I had a, you know, an extra one, I would go, how big was Muggsy Bogues? Muggsy was probably like 5'5" or something. Great guy. Nice long career, very short. 201-209-9368. We're doing top five lists. Top five ways. No, let's do top five thoughts that come in the night. And this is universal. Everybody has this one. Five. Boy, I got that meeting in the morning. 4. I should probably huff more airplane glue. 3. How can I make money off of Bucci? Seriously. 2. I have to get a second opinion. 1. I wonder what station manager Ken is doing right now. Those are top five thoughts that come in the night. Call it a Bucci.
8: I need to put in an honorable mention for the top five shows, past FMU shows. Yeah. Sporty Talk.
0: Oh, yeah, Sport. With Jim the Poet and, was it Bronwyn?
8: Yes, correct.
0: Yeah, great.
8: Thank you.
0: All right, goodbye. Thank you. What's another top five list? I tell you, this one's very relevant. Top five ways to take bad news. 5. 5. Oh no. 4.
5: 4.
0: Thank God. 3.
5: 3.
0: Are you sure? Holy moly.
5: 2. 1.
0: No. No. No. No. No. No. No. No. No! Don't take my show away from me! Please! Don't take my show away from me!
5: One.
0: Call it Igabuchi.
9: Hello, my dear friend Bucci!
0: Yeah, hey, who's this?
9: Wellington Billswater!
0: Wellington Billswater! Okay, Wellington, what's your top five?
9: My top five public displays of affection. The
0: okay.
9: PDA!
0: Yes, yes. 5.
9: Group hug.
5: 5.
0: Group hug. 4.
9: French kiss.
5: 4.
0: Okay. French kiss, yes.
5: 3. 3.
9: Holding hands on a stroll through the park.
0: Okay, holding hands. 2. 2.
9: The Inuit people, it's an inappropriate term, but it involves rubbing noses.
0: Okay, let's not talk about that. 1.
9: Perhaps we shall have, say, a high five.
0: A high five. That is very affectionate. Thank you very much, Stevington Bilgewater. I appreciate the call. Hey, Micah, what do you have? What are your top five religious motifs? Top five religious, like, you know, like a cross. What do we got? The halo, crescent and star. What are your top five religious Lotus flower.
10: Pentagram.
0: Okay.
10: Upside down cross.
5: 4. 3.
0: 3.
10: Goat head.
0: Yeah.
5: 2. 3.
0: 2. the ohm sign. Do you like that ohm sign?
10: No, that's stupid.
0: Okay. No, what? Where's Jesus? Is he nowhere on this
10: I'm
0: list?
10: I'm just doing satanic
0: stuff. Okay, what's two then? What's your top two satanic thing?
10: I've run out of satanic
0: stuff. Well, there you go. Now you have to go to the light. What about Buddha? You like a little Buddha statue? He's saying yes, he does, but he doesn't want to say so on the air. Come on, give me one. One more. Sad. Really sad. You know what my top five ways to sign off on my radio show? One, just say nothing and just turn the board off and

Good evening, Starseed. This is the Music of Mind Control. My name is Micah. I am here with you each Tuesday, 7 p.m. Eastern, where we take a little trip into uncharted territory. New religious movements, cults, individuals of a mystical, inspired nature, and the sounds that come out of them . Dorota Rosmus is who we just heard. She is a frequency channel, vibrational healer, and alchemist of sound and light codes. Apparently she heals with her voice. 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That is Dorota Rosmus. Check her out. Harry Kafra is a Kemetic high priest of the Temple of the White and Gold Lotus Shrine of Amun-Ra. I don't know if that still exists. I think that was in the past. He is devoted to the practice of Kemeticism, which essentially is a recapitulation of the ancient Egyptian religion that is somewhat popular amongst African American communities.

He is the Hemnetcher Tepi of the Het Netcher Sashini Hetch Hanub Kara Amin Ra. That's his title. Anyway, we're going to hear some of his chanting and music right now, and I will be back shortly. Harry Kafra of the Temple of the White and Gold Lotus Shrine of Amun-Ra.

Harry Khafra, High Priest of the Temple of the White and Gold Lotus Shrine of Amun-Ra. Free my people and Amun-Ra Hesi. We're going to continue onwards now with our ongoing investigation into the music of the Way International, a religious cult out of Ohio, New Knoxville. Came of age in the very early 1970s. After Victor Paul Weirville, who had a direct pipeline to Master Creator, came up with something called the Power for Abundant Living. His own wacky form of Christian empowerment. Which, if you read about it, it kind of sounds more like Scientology than it does about Jesus, but that's the 70s for you. Anyway, this cult somehow became popular with the Jesus hippie kids. And then in the 1980s, it started to get very corporate, and they even had their own little militia. I don't know what they did. I guess they were training for an invasion by the Chinese or something. All kinds of horror stories came out of the Way International, all kinds of deprogramming, accusations of brainwashing, extreme coercion, and of course, profit positive tithing. Anyway, all kinds of music came out of this cult. They had like 5 different record labels that they owned and operated. And of course, they were behind many of the first wave Christian contemporary rock records, all Way International artists, until the early 1980s, and then all of a sudden, I'm not exactly sure what happened. They came up with their own in-house arena rock band that known as Take It. And their first album from 1982 is devoid of any mention of Jesus or anything Christian or Way International related. It is strictly an early 80s album oriented arena rock output. And it is just dreadful. I think what they were thinking was that they were going to bankroll this band and they were going to be as big as Journey or Foreigner. I'm thinking those were the hard hitters of the early 80s of this type of music. And I guess, you know, the whole CCM thing was not as popular with the kids. So they took Jesus out of the equation and they released Take It. And let me tell you something, as if this genre of music is not bad enough, this particular record delves into territory that I had not known
existed in terms of just listening displeasure. So I'm going to lay it out for you, and you can experience the 1982 atrocity known as Take It from the Way International. I'll be right back.

Way International's foray into album-oriented douche rock, 1982. Take It. It's kind of, I'll admit, the first song on that, Discovery, I actually kind of like. I admit, that one has grown on me. Maybe because of the almost prog-ish keyboard lead. I enjoy that. And then by the second song, it's starting to suck. Young Buck. It's starting to suck, but there's still something there. There's still a hook, almost, that keeps you lingering. And then by the third song, Listen to Your Heart, you know, that's it. I'm out. It's just bleeding through my ears, level, horrible. We're actually going to stay in 1980s Christian hell for a little bit longer. And we're going to hear from music that came out of Maranatha Campus Ministries. This was an extremely authoritarian Christian cult that no longer exists, or it mutated into something else, but without the dangerous coercion, mind control. Also, emphasis on teething. This is a cult that was against all dating. You had to get married first before you could have fun with your partner. Members agreed to live in mutual accountability to protect their purity in Christ. Influenced by the shepherding movement, which basically tells you that you have to rely on your pastor for everything, for executive decision making and so forth. And they did that very well, became a huge national phenomenon. I'm going to play some music from one of their gatherings. I don't know anything about who's doing what here. This is not an official release, I should say. So we're just going to take a back seat and let it roll. I'll be right back.

0: some archival recordings from a gathering service at Maranatha Campus Ministries, now defunct religious cult. From the mid-80s. We're going to go out with our friends from Cryon, the Lemurian Choir, and Daryl Laham. The Lemurian Choir is a group of singers who channel or use the pineal gland to compose Lemurian tones, or I guess they're meant to activate the pineal gland, not exactly sure. Anyway, this is all part of Cryon, the Cryon cult. Cryon is a disembodied archangel that is activated by blanking out on his name, Robert Lee Carroll. Lee Carroll. An entity from the magnetic service responsible for reconstruction of the magnetic grid of Earth. Anyway, they get together and they do a lot of pineal activation, grid work. And gonna play something from something they put out. I don't even know what this is. It's called M-O-R-E. More? Very strange. Anyway, just gonna let it roll. 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Daryl Laham and the Lemurian Choir, sort of a bridge to Vocal Fry. I'll be back next week.
1: I want you to rejoice and sing that the key in the lock has returned. The message for you today comes from the center of the galaxy. Says it's time to say goodbye. Not to each other, not to family, but to an old energy on this planet. It's time to say goodbye to a civilization that would war with each other, that you call human nature. It's time to say goodbye to inappropriate behavior of unbalanced human beings against those who are helpless. It's time to say goodbye to a consciousness that would not support love and compassion. It's time to say goodbye to a macho-heavy earth.

0: say goodbye to a consciousness that would not support love and compassion.
1: Fry me, vocal fry, and let me